Kia ora, good afternoon. Welcome to the show. Another episode of Mondays with McCarty and Jacob as we roll through to 3 o'clock. Now, we'll do things a little bit differently today. Normally the Monday mop up, and I just told TJ this half an hour ago. We're going to do it at the normal time. No, silly me. Important to read the particularly well put together run sheets. Hey, right, Jacob? Something like that? Something like that, mate. That's going to be at 1:15. My apologies. That will star Petra McHenry from TVNZ and long time radio rugby commentator based in Christchurch, the great Brian Ashby. Looking forward to that. Prior to it, we'll play one kick at a time as well. After 2 o'clock, though, we'll peruse the landscape of netball. Karen Bingham's going to join the program. We'll look at a Silver Fern squad that will be announced shortly. He'll join us about 2:15. We'll play the presser before that. Reflect on some of the best bits of audio after the weekend that has just been. But before we get to your calls on 0800 150 811, it's you this hour. You are the star. Time for the Monday memo, but I don't know about you, but I found that weekend quite rough as far as sporting viewing. Saturday night, what a letdown as the Warriors let a first

staff. Meantime, there was a masterful drive from Fabian Coulthard in terrible conditions at the AirTouch 500 at the Bend. Coulthard nursed Chaz Mostert's Toyota Supra through a dicey first stint, setting the pair on course for an unlikely victory and a good build-up for Bathurst. Liam Lawson matched his best finish in the Formula 1 season at the Spanish Grand Prix, the Kiwi finishing sixth at the new Madrid circuit. World Drivers' Championship leader Kimi Antonelli won in his Mercedes for the eighth time this season. And at the US Tennis Open, German Alexander Zverev has capped a transformational year with his US Open triumph in the men's singles. Zverev used his greater experience to beat home Ben Shelton in four sets in the final and to quieten a rather partisan crowd in New York, who were hoping to laud a rare American men's champion. It's the German second major this year. He has clearly thrown that nearly man tag in the bin. While Elena Rybakina has won the women's singles, beating a rather angry Aryna Sabalenka in the women's finals. So impressive by Rybakina, who arrived in New York unable to walk without pain after injuring her foot in the previous tournament. Playing through pain could have dire consequences for the rest of the season, but now she's leaving with the US Open crown to add to her Aussie Open title earlier this year. Well worth the pain, I would say. 5 minutes after 12 o'clock, that's what stood out to me. What did we miss? What do you want to hide?

0: cheating. Well, hopeless at cheating.
1: Hopeless at cheating. Maybe you bring Richie or something like that and let us know how it's done. We don't know how to do the high ball at all. In fact, it seems to be getting worse. We don't know how to scrum. We do know, as a positive, know how to score tries. So there's one thing.
0: The face play's very good.
1: A lot better. But, I mean, the hardest thing for me is to face a stark reality. And the reality is South Africa are just better than us. They are so much better than us. It's quite something. It's hard to swallow as an All Blacks fan. You think, but next year we'll be the best because that's where we deserve to be. Well, we might be the second or third best, but there's daylight between us and the rest of the world and South Africa, and it's just been proven time and time again. I mean, they had a running game this time, and all of a sudden, we don't know how to handle a sidestep, or as it was the case, multiple sidesteps. They looked unbelievable, the South African bats. And Cheslin Kolbe wasn't even on the bloody field, you know? So there's the reality. South Africa are, in a sporting sense, our Everest, and we've only got one more game, I believe, which is a quarter final, and I've got to say, if we drastically don't improve these areas, we're going to have to get used to the hard and horrible fact that we won't make the semis.
0: No, and absolutely right. Absolutely. I'd be surprised right now if we do make the semi-finals. And I know there's a lot of water to go under the bridge. You know, injuries could play a big part. But I'm starting to think New Zealand needs slices of luck with regard to injury. I don't know about you. If we've got our best 23 on the field, yeah, I will have belief. But if we're going to have to go deep into the well, their well is... It's overflowing, isn't it? It's coming over the top. The water's pouring everywhere.
1: Yeah. And so we've got Australia, and then we've got end of thing tour. And just say we absolutely blitz Oz and we do really well at the end of your tour. I just hope that fans and management especially, we don't paper over the cracks. We don't say, oh, look, we're back. We're not back because there's only one team we can put ourselves up against now, which is South Africa. In terms of the changes that they made, I had no massive issue with a lot of them. I thought... Jacob was saying there's a bit of hate online for Richie Mo'unga for reasons I can't comprehend. I thought he was very solid. He made some great tackles. I think you got Dino next. I hope you saw those tackles, Dino. But the sad fact is...
0: He was okay. I thought our kicking game was pretty poor, and he's a big part of that. But it's first game back, isn't it? That type of stuff.
1: I don't think our kicking game has ever reached the heights of what it was perhaps maybe 6 or 7 years ago when kicking for territory, etc. I don't think a kicking game has been actually that good at all. However, these guys just have to front as a collective and take their licks. And I just hope they keep talking about learning lessons and all this, Karen. I really hope they do. Because otherwise, I'm sorry, the coaching, I should say, has to come under scrutiny in all aspects.
0: Yeah, well, the honeymoon period's over, isn't it? No doubt about that. And here's the thing, and you've accepted it, they're better than us, and that is fact. And they're not one or two trick ponies, right? Yeah, do they have great set piece?
1: No.
0: Hells yes. Their scrum is great, their line-out drive is great, and when that works, that's what they use. But they are capable of moving the ball, and gee, they've got some dangerous ball runners. I think there's more to come from them too, and that's the scary proposition.
1: Oh man, honestly accepting it, which is like you say, it's all true. It's just like eating a bag of gravel. Just got to grind away and just go. Okay.
0: Hey, Mikey, you know I love a grade. You know I love a grade. Put a grade on it. How would you grade that to her?
1: Oh, jeez. Look, I actually rate it really.

0: Nothing.
1: Your phone keeps dropping in and out, Dino. But you're talking about dominant tackles, and there were a lot, particularly close in, right? There's that great phase, and credit the All Blacks to holding on to it for 32 phases to actually score that try. But, gee, it was a slugfest, wasn't it, being hammered? But in the same breath, New Zealand have been able to find some space throughout

0: I don't see how that is a potential advantage to us. How do you feel about that?
1: Well, I just hope, 100% agree with you. I hope by 2031, Fabian's arms look like Eden's. Like, there's a clear difference. Look at the, they're professional athletes. We're professional pie eaters up front. Well, let's be honest. Like, be brutally honest. The Hurricanes destroyed what we had at a B-grade competition. We're now in an A-grade competition, but we're not there judging the world's best pie. Our golf handicaps are going down. They're 10-year athletes. Preston plays 8 games. Hello, he was a roofer. The guy had a job. And now he realises, shit, this is easy. You know, we're on to something or not. Like, none of them have worked. They've all been professional riding players, and they've got fatter.
0: I'm a pie eater. They're in better shape than me, but I understand where you're coming from, Dino. Good to chat, mate. Good to chat. We'll catch up soon. Aiden's up next. Hello, Aiden.
2: G'day, McCarty. How are you, mate?
0: Oh, great, thanks.
2: I think for me, wrapping up that tour, I thoroughly enjoyed it. It's been fantastic.
0: Oh, so did
2: it's
0: I,
2: been
0: yeah.
2: the talking point for yeah. the past 2 months. Tip of the hat to the South Africans. They are fantastic, and it's been fantastic to watch them too. They are.

0: actually realise, but South Africa played the Wallabies in a couple of weeks over in Aussie, which was news to me. But that'll be an interesting hit out too. And then the end of year tour. So, you know, I don't know if we need to start going and taking scalps from that tour. You know, we got one win over there, which was good. We were in it, which is another good thing. But we've just got to be at that next level of, you know, that next, just more clinical, you know.
1: I tend to agree with you, Aidan, and that's why I land on a B minus. You know, good performance, but some weaknesses and some quite glaring, isn't it?
0: Yeah, and fixable. So, you know, it's been great. I've thoroughly enjoyed it. And on to the next one, I suppose. Let's fix what was going on. Got to fix that highball. Jesus. Oh, they were just throwing another kilo of fish on the highball.
1: I know that, like, good on them for trying something different, but I'm not sure it's working.
0: Exactly. I don't think that is working too, but they did try something, and that's what I like. I don't like to see teams persist with something that's not working. At least they're, you know, having a look at different options. Me personally, I think that they need to be taking all our top wingers and fullbacks and putting them into and getting the noodle out the way and start throwing guys up against them and practicing, you know, game situation high ball stuff. I don't know how they're going to fix it, whether it's bringing AFL coaches in or what, but something's got to be done about that, because it's not just the box that enjoy that part of the game. You know, that's a big part of footy at the moment, and I think if you can diffuse it, well, if you take that away from the box, I mean, how much ball did they retain 3 metres of catching that? You know, you take that off them and you put them in a situation where they don't want to kick high because they're not winning it. That's a

Let's get to a couple of your text messages before we go to a break. Brett writes, hopefully Gash wants to chat Hayden Wild when he comes on. It's been cricket so far today regarding the country's latest world champion. Well said, Brett. We will absolutely talk to him about that. Did the All Blacks improve each game or get worse? Question mark from Rory. Yeah, we had injuries, but what was the game plan? Question mark. We got smashed in the forward battle. Still can't catch a high ball. It is a

0: in the world. The Box, though, are an amazing machine that keeps steam rolling anyone in their way. Thanks for that. We'll be back with more of your calls after this.
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7: Back to your calls we go at 12:30. Thanks, Mark, for waiting through that break. Hope you're well.
8: I'm fantastic. Look, Daniel, great to hear these solutions coming in, and Aiden's

0: an AFL footballer goes up to get the ball with his hands extended above his body, 3 feet upwards. Yeah, he's in an arc about twelve feet off the ground, whereas our mentality is completely different. That's something we're going to have to broach. We're going to have to look at. We're going to have to say, can we do both? Can we teach both? Can we learn both at a high level to be able to diffuse the impact that the high ball is having upon our rugby at the moment? This is a question. We have an answer, potentially. Are we going to go down the pathway of, I'd say, hey, Mick Byrne, remember us? Yeah, us, those guys you taught to kick and catch. Could you come back over and give us a couple of lessons again? That'd be bloody great of you. We need to think.
1: Yeah. And Mark, I know it's a different sport, but, you know, having commentated a fair bit of cricket over the years, catches running back are significantly harder than running forward. And then when you throw in, you also need to go off your feet and get high. It does, in my mind, seem significantly more difficult. I'd be fascinated to actually talk to some of these outside backs that have been asked to deal with it this way.
0: I should imagine it's one of the most difficult skills to execute, well, to train for, to execute successfully, because you've got competing bodies coming at you from multiple different angles, and also a defence.

0: A good performance or very good performance? What of those two? You're landing somewhere in between.
1: Yeah. Look, I think we did well. I think we were facing it. You know, we were on a hiding to nothing.
0: Well, we're not a hopeless rugby side. Like, to score that many tries over four games, you're not. Like, if you think you're hopeless, I'm not sure.

0: after, but during the game, were you perplexed?
1: Absolutely, I was. I was like, why are we going for two so early in the game? But anyway, what's done is done. But he was out-coached. I think the game plan was obvious, you know, was to hang in there, because they know our forward pack's a lot better, just to hang in there, tire our forward pack out, and if they're still in the game, the last 20, throw it wide to Herbie and the hammer, mate, and, you know, we were just gassed, and it was game over, mate. But, you know, let's look forward to this weekend. You know, I've got no doubt that we can get over the Knights, mate, and then we take on the Panthers, and we know that we can beat the Panthers. So we're just taking a different road, mate, to the promised land.
0: I was about to finish with asking you, do you still believe you can land there? I love the positivity and.

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3: 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They are tactically minded, equipped with composure, relentlessly loyal to their team. 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
2: Let's get back to your calls. Hello, Joey. Thanks for waiting.
3: G'day, Daniel. Just three things today, mate. The All Blacks are a little bit like the Warriors in the sense they're getting there. But, you know, they're just not quite there at the moment. And besides, like, South Africa are like Penrith, you know. They're the best and they're hard to beat. And the Warriors are the same. Look, I'd love to see the Warriors go on and win it. But I think, personally, Daniel, I think they're probably 1 year off. And that's a hard call. They still can do it, but it's got to be a real tough call to, go through and they can beat the Knights, but Penrith are going to be real tough now. Cleary will get off because that's that wasn't on purpose. He was trying to charge the ball down. If you look at it, slow it down. He wasn't intentionally trying to hurt the guy's leg. But it's the rules of rules.
2: Joe, I think Jacob's got some news on this.
4: So it's just a monetary fine, and he's able to play. That's just come out in the last 10, 15 minutes.
2: There you go. Yeah. There you go, Joey.
3: That's what I thought it would be too, Dan. And just on the other thing, Jacob said, was just saying to me, we were just talking about Man United, Man City, Dan, and as you know, it's the same in Wellington, you know, with Wellington. I think sides aren't worried or scared about the Man Uniteds, the Liverpools, the Auckland, the Wellingtons anymore. You know, I think they used to go there and think, we may get within 10 points in the rugby sale and we do really, really well. Now they know they can beat them. And it's the same in the football. I think a draw would have been a good result, probably fair result for Man United today against Man City. I think the captain should have been sent off for his retaliation with the kick, but at the end of the day, that's how it is, and they were down at

0: part of the field talk about it with real sort of skepticism. Got to take that on board. Got to get to a break, Gary. Appreciate it, mate. Go enjoy your day. 10 away from 1.
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winning a World Cup until New Zealand Rugby sorts this eligibility criteria out. Thank you very much, Dave. Interesting point. Matt, mate, what's the point of having 60% of the ball and passing the ball 250 times, 230, if you concede 11 line breaks to 8? Do these coaches believe in the law of averages? The more passing you do, the more chance there is of eventually knocking it on. Forwards too small can't get over the gain line. Yeah, it's an interesting perspective.

0: looking for someone analysing the defensive line, predicting the referee's call, holding their nerve when the game is on the line. They are tactically minded, equipped with composure, relentlessly loyal to their team. They might be unaware they can apply these instincts to a career in policing as well as the game.
1: Do you fit the description we're looking for? New Zealand Police is recruiting now. Head to the New Cops website to get started.
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0: Netherlands. Ballard went to ground. John Brooks took a second, and he'd seen enough for a chance for Sunderland to break the deadlock tonight. Enzo Lefebvre is saved by Raya. Tipped onto the post by the Spaniards. A massive moment tonight.
1: That's why he is the owner of the Golden Glove.
0: Still in Arsenal possession. It's Bruno Guimaraes. Oh, it's a stunner.
1: What a finish.
2: Thwatted that one, didn't he? And Raya with the big penalty, a save. Don't worry, Manchester United fans. We're not going to play the highlight of the no goal. That was a goal this morning. To tennis. Rybakina couldn't walk when she arrived in New York, but lifts the trophy in the women's singles.
3: And that does it. Elena Rybakina is the new world number one and the new U.S. Open champion.
2: Rybakina beating Sabalenka. Sabalenka, anyone who can lip read, great video floating around. Great video. Handle that defeat with grace, you might say. Zverev is the nearly man no more. A second Grand Slam singles title, beating the American in the final.
4: Game, set match, Zverev. 3-1.
3: Alexander Zverev.
4: 7-6.
5: Zverev doesn't know he's won. He doesn't even know he's won.
6: There you go.
2: All right, let's get to motorsport. We're in Formula One. Gentlemen, start your engines. Kimi Antonelli's going to win.
7: It was spectacular a week ago for a fairy tale in Monza. In Madrid, he had to bide his time until the Ferrari pitted. For the eighth time in Formula One, Kimi Antonelli wins a Grand Prix.
2: He's quite talented, isn't he? Supercars, this was wild. The conditions at the bend, the drivers might have had the bends going around in supercars.
8: Just coming out of pit lane with David Russell. Here, Harry Jones,
9: have a go.
10: So he's used those tyres, hasn't he? I mean, you would have to say that is
9: a lot of water.
10: There is a lot of water.
9: A lot of water. So that's Jared Hughes, Ruben Goodall. Okay. So we're starting to aquaplane off the racetrack now with the amount of water that's falling from the sky. And Chad Post. Oh no, this is Tony Delberto in Robin Gray's car. So Chad posed the question, will the Shannon safety car come? And there it is.
2: I think chaos might be an understatement. That was bonkers. And lastly, but certainly not least, Ironman World Championships.

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0: scariest, ugliest, most frightening sort of mountain that you can climb, really. And it was tremendous. Just so many great bucket list rides that, sort of Tour de France and Volta España, they've been over. So tick those off, and I got a Grand Prix in as well and saw a bit of the Tour de France. So, yeah, it was a good sporting break.
1: Oh, crikey. I'm jealous. I'm sure Pat is too. Right, Mr. McKendry, the All Blacks have finished their four-week assignment against the best in South Africa. It's ended 3-1. How would you grade maybe the entirety of the tour?
2: That's a good question. I'll just start off by saying, Brian, that I've been looking at your adventures from afar, and I actually am very jealous. It looked like a remarkable trip. I'm just going up and down very small hills on the North Shore. But anyway, I don't know if, even the most rabid of All Blacks fans would have expected the All Blacks to win that series. I guess being in a position to draw it meant that the final test was pretty disappointing, and the way it finished obviously was a bit of a blowout that adds to that feeling of disappointment, I guess. But I think what was fairly obvious is that there's still a fairly wide gulf between the two nations. The Springboks do what they do very well, and the All Blacks, well, I think they've improved significantly. I think they're a lot more resilient than they were over the past couple of years, and I think their attack has improved. I still think that they have quite a lot of ground to make up, especially around some of the aspects of Test rugby that have not changed and will not, I don't think. Set piece and kicking and catching. Those areas still need a fair bit of work.
1: Yeah, you're absolutely right, Pat. Brian, for you, how do you judge it?
0: Yeah, similar sentiment, really. I think there were some positives to come out of the year. I think the development of Reuben Love at number 10, yes, he didn't play at the weekend, but his game management, I think, put him ahead of those that had been there and those incumbents in the number 10 jersey in more recent times. So that was a possible. D-Mac was good at the back. I think there's two things to acknowledge. One, this is a golden era of South African rugby. This is a really special side, and it has been for a wee while. In terms of the All Blacks, though, I'm not sure of the mix of the forward pack. They were short of leadership at the weekend, obviously Artie being missing. That was a big blow. But I think something longer term that we haven't sort of talked about much is the absence of Scott Barrett. I don't think he would have made that great a difference, but just that level of experience, I think, being in the tight five, getting him back, if he can get his body back to any sort of shape between now and the World Cup, I think that is a big plus. I'm not entirely convinced of the loose forward mix. There's been a lot of chopping and changing. Yes, some of it, based around injury and so on. I think the All Blacks are improving. I think in a one-off situation, I think we can win the World Cup. Are we favourites? Not by a long shot. This is a very, very good South African side.
1: Yeah, I tend to agree. I think we are capable of knocking them over in a one-off, Pat, but I feel like we're going to have a fair bit of luck with regard to injuries and stuff like that. I'll say it again, you can't go too deep into the well because, man alive, they've just got such a huge group of players to call upon.
2: Yes, they have. New Zealand will need luck with injuries, but they'll also need a bit of luck with match officials too. And I'm not going to harp on about this too long, but even yesterday, most of the marginal calls went the Springboks' ways, and there were some really big ones, including, from a touch judge sticking his oar in and giving some advice about penalising the All Blacks. And there's no doubt too that

0: Wrestling was hugely disappointing. Knights this weekend, everything says they should get the job done. I'd like to think that they can bounce back and perhaps underline that vibe, that feeling that I had about them going into last week.
1: And Pat, we get to play Captain Hindsight and we can question, why do they kick all those goals?
2: Yeah, to be fair, I didn't really have an issue at the time. In saying that, just the whole collective, I guess, feeling around the Warriors. Like, I watched it at a golf club of all places, full of white middle class, well off North Shore people, and the place was packed, and they were fully behind the Warriors, and it was a great atmosphere. But that turned pretty quickly, obviously, in the second half. They just lost momentum, didn't they? Far too easily. And I think a big factor was the Dolphins' kicking game, which was far better than the Warriors. And I guess they were missing some key individuals, and they just couldn't really get it going, could they? And so, yeah, it was disappointing. I just wonder a little bit around about the Eden Park factor as well coming up. It hasn't been a happy hunting ground for the Warriors, has it? And, but, you know, hopefully for their sake, they can get the job done and continue.

0: I just wish they would hurry up and confirm, a contract or otherwise for him for next year, because I'm sick of sitting on the edge of my seat. He certainly deserves it. He's sitting ninth overall in the championship out of 22 drivers, and primarily as a Racing Bulls driver, that's wringing the most you can out of that car.
1: You watch much of the US Open, Pat?
2: No.
1: I must admit it slipped off my radar this week.
2: I can't really help there.
1: Yeah, I don't know. Yeah. I don't know why. Although I did, Brian. I'm not sure if you saw it, the magnificent lip reading video of Sabalenka after she lost when the camera went into her face. It was quite direct. I'm not sure if you've seen it, Gash.
0: I have, just on the socials briefly. Yeah, it's pretty clear what she's thinking, what she's saying. No question about that. Yeah, look, I think just in terms of tennis coverage now, with less and less of it on Sky, you know, we used to get the Masters series and all those things and all the slams. We're not getting that now, and it just... the sport in New Zealand doesn't seem to enjoy the profile it once has. And like Pat's saying, I'm a bit the same. It kind of slipped past me as well, largely.
1: Yeah, I'm with you on that one. Pat, one of your specialties before we wrap this up, boxing. Jai Apatai wins a cruiserweight world title. Sky the limit, or is it beyond that?
3: Sky the limit for Jai Apatai? I think so. I think he's one of the best cruiserweights going around boxing at the moment. He's a real menace, this guy, and a pretty good TKO victory yesterday, which was probably reasonably predictable. And he's just said yes to a fairly big fight against David Benavidez, an American with a very high profile. So, yeah, I think this guy is the limit. We remember probably... A lot of us do that horrendous knockout of our own David Naika last year. And that's, I think, well, I mean, Naika had about a fortnight to prepare for it, but it just shows the quality of the guy and his ability and his ruthlessness, really. So, yeah, he's definitely one to watch.
1: Yeah, 31-0 now, isn't he, with 24 knockouts. Talk about a highlight, a merchant. And Gash, Hayden Wild, that's all I need to say. Please explain how significant this is.
0: Well, a couple of other points. Sunshine Coast, 70.3. Hannah Wells and Trent Thorpe, New Zealanders, both winning the men's and women's there yesterday. But Hayden Wild, 70.3. Those who don't know, 70.3, what is it? It's a half Ironman. So 1.9K swim, 90K bike, and then a half marathon, 21Ks. And he, 2 years ago, the world champs were in Taupo, and he was looking very good for the win, and then he sort of blew up and was caught short of the line this time around. He had a rampaging Christian Blumenfeld, who ran a 1:05 half marathon at the end, hunting him down from 16th place up to second, and was sort of at the end of the finishing chute as Hayden Wild crossed the line. Wild held on and got the job done. So that's, you know, look, it's a very special result. The last New Zealander, the only New Zealander to win the 70.3 World Championship was Torenzo Bazzoni way back in 2008. So Wild, he's proving to be very effective over all distances, right up from sprint distance, the Super League try, right through to the T100 races. The next question after the Olympics, he's made no secret of the fact he wants to step up to Ironman, and I guess that's the next challenge for him longer term. But he's proving that a wee bit like Christian Blumenfeld, that the variety of distances, things have changed now. It's almost like Back to the Future, back in the 80s when everyone used to race every distance, and we're seeing a lot of our top sort of triathletes a bit like that now, not so much specialising in one area, but being very effective over all distances.
1: Awesome. Great to have you back, Gash. Hope you're so glad to hear you had a wonderful time in Europe. Thanks for your time today.
0: Cheers, mate.
1: And you, Mr. Patrick McKendry, now the All Blacks are done. What's your next big ticket item? What are you following this week, Pat?
3: I think I might just put my feet up, to be honest, Daniel. I'll be on the beat, sniffing out stories as always.
1: Nice. We'll follow your work. Great work, Pat. Thanks for your time, Patrick.

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9: It is time for a few of your messages as we weave our way to the top of the hour. Here is one. Do always love it when you put your names and where you're from in particular. This is from an unknown individual. Could be Jacob for all I know. As well as being owned in the breakdown, our defensive structure out wide was a real worry. Our tight forwards had to tackle fast wingers, etc. Discipline also a big issue. It's almost like I've been telling you for a long time, we're bad at cheating. Like that Vaiai penalty, Jacob.
10: It was holding the grass
9: for what for? What for, mate? What benefit does that give you, buddy?
10: Yeah. He was copping it
9: online.
10: I know
9: he's a bit of an agitator, but you've got to engage the top 2 inches. Man, it's such a needless pen.
10: Yeah.
9: Yeah. This message does actually name check the individual. It gives away silly penalties in pretty much every game. He gets found out on defence. Definitely not the answer at six. How would a second row of Fabian and Brodie Retallick? Box forwards are older. Look at the World Cup. Yeah, a bit like Richard Mwanga. The way I feel about it, because I just don't watch a lot of Japanese rugby, and that is on me, I get that. But I still feel like I need to kind of see them. As far as cracking a starting lineup, right? I think I was pretty clear, like, when you're picking 44 for South Africa, Richard Mwanga, if you want to add him to the squad, I absolutely know.

Wish you were that, right? Anyway, hi Dan, this one reads, ABs will get more out of the four tests than the box. Box are in an era that ABs were 2012 to 2015. They had all their top 23 available. ABs didn't. New coaches, new combinations, scrum completed in fourth test.

0: Good. Biggest issue is defence. We are weak inside 22 and too many missed one-on-one tackles. Tano Umunga, defence coach, was always questioned. League defence coach and kicking slash catch is critical. Surely more important than adding Tamati Allison. A lot of positives. The squad will get stronger the more they play. That is from John. Thank you very much, John. We move on. Please stop going back to Corey Jane in 2011. The rules have changed and it is 100 times harder to catch a high ball now. These high ball stats are skewed massively because we don't put any up to put them under pressure. When we did, Eden Park last year, Finlay Christie, we won more than they did. Maybe we just need to incorporate it into our game plan. Thank you very much, unnamed texter. Yeah, and it starts with the quality, especially when we're in position, the quality of our kicking, which I think was well off at Sunday, and as I've long said on this program, our box kicking from our nines collectively looks poor, like when the fourth choice French halfback came down and looked like he could land it on a sixpence. Do you think Tamati Williams will make a return to top level footy? I'm not so sure. That was one heck of an injury and a procedure from Big Mac. I'm no medical expert. I don't, you know, I don't run Twitter accounts, you know, coming up with diagnoses. At one look, it sounded horrific. I just wish him well and hope he can get back, because he's such a young'un. And, well, he brings one thing. He brings sort of South African size. He's the only one that Sir Thomas Tatoit might be a little bit worried about size-wise. But I get where you're coming from. And Chris, South Africa just showed how much better than us. I like the last two. It's like the last two tests. They just did enough to win. Sunday morning, oh, here's all the stuff we've been keeping up our sleeve. Try and keep up if you can. They didn't even need to dominate us in the scrum. Yeah, I don't know if they were playing possum in the scrums. The scrums looked all right. There wasn't a whole heap of line-out driving from them, I did notice. But they're a bit more adventurous with ball in hand. I think you are a fool if you think they're quite one-dimensional. I think they can play in a myriad of ways, and that's what makes them so fearsome. Hi, guys. Don't think we're that far off. Just need to have at least parity in the scrums and the lineouts and get better at protecting our territory, keeping them in theirs. Yeah, it's not all doom and gloom either from my perspective. You know, when you score that many tries in four games, you're doing arguably one of the hardest things in the game quite well, which is attack from phase play. Thank you very much. And Simon weighs in. Jacob, here's a football question. Hey, team, was it a goal this morning? Question mark. Well, the dick in me wants to say yes, it was, because it was awarded, but I don't think it should have been a goal. Like, from the naked eye, Haaland looks like he's offside, but he's not.
1: What a weird optical illusion that was.
0: But was it Enzo?
1: Yeah, Enzo Fernandez.
0: Who's offside, who's clearly behind the last defender, clearly in an offside position. And I know he doesn't touch the ball, but you cannot tell me he is not interfering with play.
1: Well, Martinez
0: The defender changes his position to close that player down. That is interfering with the game. Football is losing its way on this, right? You don't need to touch the ball to be interfering. Yeah, I think City were very lucky there. But I'll play both sides on this. Jacob, were Manchester United lucky Bruno Fernandes was also not sent off?
1: Yes, in my book, 100%. I mean, what was he doing kicking Foden on the floor? And then Foden reacts to what Fernandes does to him. So I think Fernandes 100% should
0: be recovered. Phil Foden, I'll call him this week. But Bruno got away with one there, United fans, don't you think? I'm sure you'll take that well, coming from a Liverpool fan.
1: And a Chelsea fan.
0: Yeah, he'll handle it well. You guys are fun going forward. Can't defend, though, can you? When we just have an ability to play dreadful football every now and then. I have invoiced the Liverpool Football Club for watching the Fulham game, if you're interested. 8833, keep your messages coming in.
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3: 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They are tactically minded, equipped with composure, relentlessly loyal to their team. They might be unaware they can apply these instincts to a career in policing as well as the game.
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5: For over 20 years, Seton Park in the heart of the Waikato has been caring for mares and foals through every stage of the breeding season. Because we don't stand stallions, there's no pressure to make breeding decisions before you're ready. We simply foal your mare, care for her and her foal, and give

0: to get loud. Title races, relegation scraps, top four chaos, managers under pressure, and fans pretending they're calm when they're absolutely not. From the first whistle of the season to the madness of the run home, we'll bring you the games, the storylines, and the moments everyone will be talking about.
1: Oh, what a goal!
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0: Sounds like Sean McVay. Speaking of which, we may catch up with him a little bit later as we preview what's happening after 3 o'clock on the station. Millsy and Guy will cross to them to find out what is happening. This hour, we're going to be joined by Centre Pass co-host Mr. Kieran Bingham to look at the realm of netball. We've got a Silver Ferns team that will be announced soon, and we'll run our eye over that. And just, of course, what these last sort of few months have been like for a proud netball man that Kieran is. So looking forward to welcoming him into the program. We'll continue to get your your text messages, which are coming through thick and fast. Peter from Cambridge: our high ball tactic running backwards to catch it was a tad bizarre. Don't you think that? Jacob, what do you think of it? Like, I know you shouldn't think of other sports when you're watching a sport, but I'm like, well, I'm swinging a lot of cricketers. They really hate running back and trying to take a catch.
1: Yeah. Right? You're exactly spot on. I do see the logic of it, though. You know, the only way that they could make a mistake is they're not going to knock it on. And obviously, the Springbok scrum is like their most powerful asset, arguably. So I can see the logic of it, but in practicality, it's like that someone came up with. I know Millsy's favourite phrase is, spreadsheet football. It's like some analytics person came up with the idea and they trialed it a couple times in training, worked, but.

Just wanted to highlight this bit of commentary. So I'm probably a massive NFL fan. I just get fizzed up the season when it comes around. And I love NFL Red Zone, which you can get on Disney Plus, by the way, if you've got a subscription, which shows all of the best moments, the highlights of all the games that are happening as they're happening, with a host who's anchoring the ship. So they were cutting between games today, and I was half listening as I was getting ready to come to work this morning.

0: title, wasn't it?
1: Yeah. And I just felt like that showed up at the end of the game too. The Dolphins are still under their posts, getting a breather. By the end of the game, that showed. Their superstar players had an extra gear to go to, and we just... Injuries obviously took their toll, but we just let them play, I felt like.
0: Speaking of taking breaks, did you enjoy Peter Steph Tatoi taking two breaks? One behind the posts, and then one up on halfway.
1: Yeah, how about that? Cheeky bugger.
0: Gamesmanship.
1: Yeah, very much so.
0: Smart. Anyway.
1: Anyway.
0: What's next?
1: Arteta, Mikel Arteta, provides great post-match. Cringe post-match if you're not an Arsenal supporter. But anyway, here's Mikel Arteta. They were given a penalty. We highlighted that in the second hour of the show, in the 1 p.m. hour. Saved by Raya, their goalkeeper. But here's what Arteta said post-match about the penalty.
2: That must feel like a really big win. Is that one of the tougher tests you faced this season?
3: Yeah, it's a huge win, but it could have been something very different.
2: In what way?
3: You know, in one way. In the way that they could have changed the game.
2: Who could have changed the game?
3: You know who.
2: Yeah. Are you referring to the penalty save?
3: Yes.
2: The penalty decision?
3: Yes.
2: Explain your thoughts on it.
3: I'm upset. It's unacceptable at this level. Unacceptable. This can change the course of a season. The championship, and it's not acceptable. I've seen it 10 times to make sure, because I watched it live, and I said it's not possible at this level there's going to be a penalty, because it's a judo role. That's what it is. It just cannot happen.
2: In your view, it's not sustained holding?
3: You that has played football, I've been in football for almost 27 years or 28 years, is not a penalty in any case, in any game, in any context, in any league.
2: Have you been able to speak to the referee? Or
3: no, we'll do it now.
2: We'll do it after this.
0: Right. Okay. Michael, do you have any recollection of last season? When you won the EPL? And you were involved in lots of incidents where there was grappling. And pulling. And in a lot of instances, your side, you could contend and argue, might have got away with a few things that led to goals. It's rich in irony, isn't it? If not hypocrisy.
1: Oh,
0: don't you think?
1: Massively. Like, I personally find it very, very cringe the way Mikel Arteta speaks to the press. I mean, you're that reporter. Put yourself in that lady's shoes. You're trying to get something out of the coach. Like, just say what's on your mind. And I also find it a bit like switching tacks to another person in football, Michael Olise. Have you seen any of his post-match press conferences or comments post-match? He makes it as difficult.
0: Michael Olise, fair to say he is, he's low energy.
1: Yeah. What is up with these people in football?
0: He just does not give a crap.
1: Yeah. Anyway. But this also leads me to one of the moments of the week last week after a Champions League game. Fenerbahce coach Ismail Kartal resigned in the post-match press conference, and Archie Brown, one of his players, was asked about it pretty much as it was happening.
4: Kartal resigned. He says that, did he make any statement to you?
5: What do you mean he resigned?
4: In the press conference, he resigned, they say.
5: As what? As coach?
4: Yeah.
5: Resigned? Do you mean
4: resigned? Resigned like... he will not work.
5: He's not
4: anymore.
5: The coach anymore.
4: Yeah, he said that he resigns. He will not continue.
5: He said this just now.
4: He in this year. Yeah, in the press conference.
5: I didn't know about this.
0: Reminds me of used to write sports stories. Resigned. Resigned. You know. Very, very different outcomes. Very similar words when you write them down. You gotta get that right. Got to get that right. So did he resign or did he not resign? Was he allowed to resign? What club was it?
1: Fenerbahce.
0: Yeah, he wasn't allowed to resign. The boss said, no, I'm not accepting it. Please stay. Yeah, very bizarre. Absolutely bizarre. Speaking of which, did you see in the Champions League, Manchester United beat Sabah from 4-0? I do like the Champions League. You get to see football clubs you haven't seen a lot of. I've never heard of Sabah. From Azerbaijan, and their coach, did you hear his background story?
1: No, I have no idea.
0: That he might be Lithuanian. Anyway, it's almost irrelevant. He went on his country's version.

0: in of Who Wants to Be a Millionaire and won 750, I think the equivalent of £750, which was about a month's worth of wages in his home country. And what did he do? He decided to spend that money on becoming a football manager and took his coaching courses in the United Kingdom, and then did lots of odd jobs, cleaner, barman, all of those type of things. Some 15, 20 years later, he now finds himself coaching in the Champions League. It's just an awesome story. It really is. It's one of those, don't give up on your dreams.
1: From park to prem.
0: Yeah, exactly. Brilliant stuff. Excellent, Jacob. The press are done. We will take a short break. It is 19 minutes after 2 o'clock. Peter writes, I just love the way he says judo roll, the smiley faces. Sean says he loved taking the two. I hope you're talking about kicking goals in rugby league. Damo writes, Ari, the Warriors in isolation, 4 out of 5 penalty goals made sense, just couldn't back it up with tries in the second half, and a couple of defences errors hurt us badly. Dolphins deserved that, but damn, they seem to be a dirty team. On to the Knights. And RC writes, what about the TMO being asked to check Roygaard tackled off the ball? He never checked, went back to the moor and said Roygaard offside. What the heck, wasn't asked to check. So it goes to show the TMO referees to go. Yeah, we mentioned this earlier.

0: a piece of stiff to his hands, goes down, and he's clearly tackled by his opposite number. But they went back to the first infringement. There's a referee there a metre away. There's a touch judge a metre away. And I just find it awkward when you're re-refereeing your sport through a TMO. Like, those two well-positioned officials deemed it was fine at the time, but I guess by letter of law, TMO was right. It sucks life out of game.
1: It's because anyway, they couldn't hear themselves, that's why.
0: Yeah. Yeah. Americans hosting rugby hasn't gone well. That's not the first time. That was quite a long break, wasn't it? After about 17, 18 minutes into the test match. Excellent. We'll take a short break and then be back with Kieran Bigham. He's going to talk some netball with us. We've got a Silver Fern squad coming up soon.
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1: 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They might be unaware they can apply these instincts to a career in policing as well as the game.
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4: Thank you very much, Voice of God. I think we're actually going to speak to the Voice of God right now. I'm pretty sure that was the Voice of God. It's Kieran Bingham, of course, who not only voices those

0: I mean, as far as the public were aware and as far as I was aware, she was off contract. But no, Dame Nolan's named the squad. She's been quoted. So I think that's safe to say she's the coach. She's reinstated, back on.
1: So they've buried the lead.
0: Well, I'm not entirely sure. Honestly, Daniel, I wouldn't be surprised if we hear that put into confirmation sometime later this week. Make a big song and dance about it. But no, I was a bit shocked that we got the team before we got the coach. But it looks like we got a bit of two birds, one stone.
1: Right, I get you. So the way you knew of things was, what, post-Commonwealth Games, that's yes. when the contract yes. came to an end.
0: Yeah. So yeah. she was off contract, end of Commonwealth Games. It was all up in the air. I think we all expected to sort of hear straight after the Games, pretty much. I think once she won the gold, we were all thinking, surely. But we haven't had any official words, so and still haven't. We've just had her quoted in the release that was sent out about 28 minutes ago. So welcome back, Dame Knowles.
1: Well, that is wonderful. How are things there, you feel? Because it was pretty acrimonious for a while. I guess winning helps, right?
0: Yeah, winning absolutely helps. And I think it's just this player group that she's got around her at the moment is so strong and so connected. We were lucky to have our domestic competition as long as we did and as well as we did. And I think the players that went away and came back, the Grace Weckies, Kate Heffernan, etc., all came back so much better. And that's what we're going to continue to see is

0: was the freshest face in this team.
1: Okay. Well, let's go through shooters, mid-quarters, defenders, let's right? Grace Nwicki, no surprise there. Leah Dunn's back.
0: Very happy with that. I think it just gives another option. Amelia Walmsley is included in the squad. I think, Daniel, the progression plan for now is to keep Amelia developing. She didn't have the Commonwealth Games that she wanted. I think Ali is a really safe option. We know she's predominantly a goal shoot. Can if you force her out to goal attack. But I think she's a great backup option there for the Constellation Cup for Grace.
1: Lee Dunn's had fitness issues over the year, right?
0: Not
1: alone. Dane Nolene's tenure has, there's been lots of instances where players have not hit the targets. Obviously, that has improved, I would assume.
0: Yeah, I think the move down Steele, I think we saw her evolve her game in a way that only she could. She's a very stationary shooter. She understands space so well. And her and Georgia Heffernan, who's now got herself a move over to the SSN, did a fantastic job last year, I think. Out of any of the years that she's put her hand up, I think last year was the strongest. So 6 years away from the Silver Ferns, I believe, Daniel. So a very welcomed back shooter.
1: Tobias Albie-Rickett also getting a recall. Her sort of absence, that was her choosing, right, in previous seasons, is that correct?
0: Yeah. So she just lived her life, Daniel, to be fair. I think she went on a few holidays during the last international breaks and came back and won the ANZ Premiership with the Tactics before last year, giving it another crack across the ditch and joining up with Kitty Wills, who is a New Zealand coach. People might remember her from her time with the Stars.

0: under-21 World Cup with Gibraltar before coming back for both of these campaigns. But yeah, we're quite lucky actually, Daniel, from a few years ago when I was really starting to get worried when Amelia Ram was sort of starting to hint that the curtains were closing on her time with the Silver Ferns. I really wasn't sure who was going to put their hand up for that goal attack bib, and now we've got some really, really solid options.
1: So 6-4 is what you're predicting. Yep. What about the mid-quarters? Because they've named 6 there as well.
0: Yeah, mid-quarters always sort of where you can play the balance game. And, you know, Karen Berger, who's listed as a defender, can easily slide up and cover wing defence. So I think the mid-quarters that they've named, the standout three from me that I think will start will be Kate Heffernan, arguably the best player in the world, full stop. She's just continues to go from strength to strength, and Australia's just done her absolute wonders. So I think she starts at centre. I think Maddie Gordon's actually locked down the wing attack position for me. Daniel, I just don't know how we could look anywhere else. She's a player who played in the Firebirds with Tapia and Kitty last year as well. Then the interesting one for me really is the wing defence position, because we saw Mila Riulu-Buchanan have a stellar Commonwealth Games campaign there, a position that she'd never really played at club, let alone international. So we rolled the dice and, well, it came out gold, so that worked for us. But it really is sort of that wing defence position. I'm sat here scratching my head, surprised the likes of Michaela Sokolic-Beetson didn't seem to get any kind of a look. I think if we were missing a specialist of some sort, it's definitely in wing defence. But the other players that are in there are phenomenal for experience and phenomenal for cover. I mean, everyone knows how much of a pocket rocket that Petra Toyava is, and I think if you've listened to Centre Pass, I've made it clear she's my favourite player of all time. So anytime she gets a chance to re-establish that connection with Grace, I'm very, very happy. Delivered me 4 premierships, Daniel. I'm stoked with it. But yeah, and then Kimi Ora-Poi and Taylor Earle as well, 2 very solid options.
1: Right, to the defenders, where you've already mentioned, Laura Bowman, the potential only new cap, right? What attributes does she bring?
0: Oh, Daniel, she's so raw and rugged, but at the same time so controlled. So you're going, how on earth does that make sense? 2 very contradictive.
1: No, that is very, very contradictory, but please explain.
0: But that's just how she plays. She's still very, very young. She also went to the under-21 World Cup with Amelia Walmsley, had a great campaign over there. That earned her first full contract in the ANZ Premiership last season, joining up with Ash Barnett down there in the tactics. She'd been around the pulse, so had great experience from the likes of Kelly Jackson, and I think that's where she got her pilot's licence, because she just flies everywhere, no matter where it is, and it oftentimes at for the better or worse of herself, coming out a lot of the time second best, but still managing to get a hold of the ball. But she is just an absolute disruptor within the circle. Any ball that's coming in there, she's got her eyes for it, and she's got the long limbs to get out there. So, but I think honestly what's happening down this defensive end is Catherine Hall, who's next up to be New Zealand's next great goalkeeper. She just had an unfortunate run with injuries. She suffered a foot injury at the latter end of the ANZ Premiership season, and then went on to suffer an ACL

0: So they've named the squad for the next 9 months, 12 months? Is that what they're hinting?
1: Yeah, so you always name a team for the year, you say, so around this time, because usually we have the tiny Jamison trophy before we lead in to the Constellation Cup. So on a year like this, you would name the 24-25, now we're naming the 26-27 team going forward. But obviously, Daniel, that's going to chop and change. Players get injured, players move away from the game, and some players just end up might not putting their hand up. So this team can very well change. This is not saying, although it is the 2027 squad, this is not the World Cup squad. I'm sure there will be changes, and hopefully, you know, the players that are putting their hand up all around the world just go from strength to strength and make Dame Nolan's headache even bigger.
0: Yeah, so all won't be back at all until next year at the very earliest. Right, just remind us when they rip into action. Another crack at our dear friends from across the ditch, mate.
1: Yeah, so we start with two games in New Zealand on the 18th and the 21st of October, I believe. I think those are Auckland and Christchurch games, so tickets should be available soon, or at least you'll get a heads up of when they are. And then we go to, this year it is Sydney and Melbourne, so the great... Joel Kane Arena, as I like to call it, giving an ode to our good mates across the ditch. But no, the John Kane Arena in Melbourne is where they finish, and hopefully we lift the trophy with a 4-0 sweep.
0: Well, let's hope it's not 2-2, because I don't want to have to complain about the nonsense of a four-match series for the how many years in a row.
1: Of counting back, and there's always a new way that we decide the split with a 2-2. So I'm with you, Daniel. Let's save ourselves the hassle. Go get it, 4-0.
0: You know, there's part of me was thankful South Africa won the test yesterday, because they would have won on scrum countback.
1: So I was wondering if that was how they were going to do it. Old Yako was sitting there with his pen and paper going, "We've got him, boys."
0: Brilliant stuff. Anything else we should mention?
1: You'll never walk alone, Daniel. That's what I'll mention to you. We're doing all right in our shared love for the Liverpoolian boys.
0: And it just expunges the memory of that game against Fulham, though. That wasn't pretty.
1: High goal thriller is how I'm going to remember it. Let's just close that chapter. We move here to match week 5. Let's do it.
0: A 0-0 thriller we'll go with. Love it, mate. Great to hear your voice, mate. Do appreciate your time.
1: Nah, thank you so much for having me. You stay well.
0: Pleasure. Absolute pleasure having you on the program. Excellent. There you go. A look at the Silver Fern squad for 26-27.

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6: It is 16 minutes away from 3 o'clock, 16 minutes away from Millsy and Guy taking over. Mine's here to preview what's happening.
7: Because I'm taking me. Over, not just the Saturday sesh, but now AP Drive.
6: It is your world and we're living in it.
7: Oh, and I'm just not drinking the Kool-Aid on this show, because if there's one thing I've learnt off you, Daniel, it's this Wellington Lions Kool-Aid is not my thing.
6: No, I convinced her, for those wondering what we're talking about, I convinced her that Wellington about two or three weeks ago, it was going to happen. They were going to all of a sudden become a semblance of a quality sporting side and would win a game. Although it was fitting, you went with it, and now Sporting Tips, you should run a mile from.
7: Exactly. It was $51 wasn't my thing to the Wellington Lions this Saturday, and I'm glad no one put money on that.
6: Mate, that's an affront to Cats, Jacob. The Cats, I'll say it again, the Cats that fight on my street show some backbone.
7: Do you know what? Right? I actually need to pick someone to put in the cattery today. Jacob, do you think I should put McCarty in there for trying to get me to drink that Kool-Aid and then it went horribly wrong?
8: Can you put someone in there retrospectively for what they did weeks prior? Like, it doesn't have to be over the weekend or...
7: No, I've been putting people in.
6: I've been in about 100,000 times.
8: I don't know. What have you done that's that egregious in the last 72 hours or whatever? I don't think. You've done nothing too bad.
6: Yeah.
7: Yet.
6: Well, that you know of, friend.
8: Yeah,
6: that you know of. Yeah. told a couple of controversial jokes at a emceeing gig on Saturday.
8: Oh.
6: That could get me in the cattery.
7: I'd love to be a fly on the wall at that park.
6: I'll tell you on Saturday.
7: You won't ever be here.
6: It's nearly school run time, and
7: Well, should I tell you what's on our show today?
6: Figure out the kids. Yeah, please do. What's happening on your fine broadcast?
7: Yeah, obviously. Well, we got the one, the only Brad Weber to hop on. So, obviously, you guys would have been chatting a lot of shop about the All Blacks, the greatest rivalry tour. We will dive into that with him. Also, talk a bit of NPC, because that's been going down good. Not for the Lions, but my Tunnies, if anyone didn't know. They retained the Ranfurly Shield, so I might slip that in there.
6: And saved the weekend, didn't they? They saved the weekend.
7: They saved my multi that still went flop. So thank you to the Chinese. We also have Sione Famuina on to talk the Waz and what this road to the finals now looks like post that Dolphins loss, obviously, and as they head into Eden Park. And then later on in the show, we will have the newest addition to the Silver Fern squad that you talked through with the voice of God, Kieran Bingham. We will have Laura Barmer on the show, so it'll be nice to chat with her.
6: Awesome.
7: Her first time. So, yeah, that and the cattery, the penthouse, the agenda, and every good thing that happens on your

0: or Millsy and Guy show. Millsy is still overseas, but he will be on the show today.
1: Nice, nice. What's it like being selected for a national team for the first time? You know, when it happened to you, like... Well, explain that to us mere mortals.
0: Yeah, my story is quite funny because at that point in time we still had physical trials, so you had a group of probably about 40 people in there. And I remember at that time we were getting written letters and they were going to be put on our bedside. So I had just gone out of the shower and I'd called my mum before saying, oh yeah, ready to come home. I'm looking forward to some KFC. Let's go get some wicked wings and a Zinger burger. And then as I got out of the shower, my letter was sitting there on my bed, and then I opened it up and it said, oh, congratulations, you've been selected in the squad. And the first thing I do is call my mum and said, I can't get KFC, turn around, I'm absolutely gutted. So that's probably the most memorable point for me, realising that I would that's be wearing cool. a black dress.
1: That is very cool. That is very cool. Good stuff, mate. You have a great show.
0: You
1: do appreciate it.
0: Thank
1: Lauren
0: you.
1: Crew coming up after 3 o'clock. It's 12 minutes away from 3 o'clock. Are we heading

0: Sorry about that. I have dropped.
1: Hello, one. Is that the Warrior Holock?
2: It could well be, mate. I'm still with you.
1: Good to hear from you, friend. How's your? Are you okay? We've only got about 2 minutes here. The floor is yours. Are you okay?
2: Mate, I thought I'm not going to be a fair weather fan. I always call you up when we win, but I'll ring you up and say, yeah, bloody good effort by the Finns here. They did a great job, deserved the win. Shame for our boys, but here's hoping that we can sell out Eden Park and they get it done against the Knights, who play bloody well on Friday as well.
1: You always take the high road. I do appreciate that. Where did it go wrong?
2: Mate, I don't know if it came across on TV, mate, but those injuries, Tane Tuopiki, Jacob Laban, Ali Loatoa, Jackson Ford obviously going off, losing Lekker just before the game, and I think those little niggles, like, you know, made guys like Jacob a little bit slow, and they managed to expose it, and then when you get on the back foot, fatigue kicked in after, you know, 11 weeks in a row, so that's finals footy, bro. The fitter team generally gets a win.
1: And how much more difficult is the road to the promised land?
2: I don't know, mate. I think you get over the Knights and doesn't really change too much. And Nathan Cleary saying that his foot was effed to his trainer on the weekend gives me a bit of hope if we get past the Knights and we play the Panthers with it, either out Nathan Cleary or a broken Nathan Cleary. Who knows? It's not over yet. Still on the wagon. Let's go.
1: Yeah, well, I'm hoping, Zane, I'm taking a couple of weeks off, so we won't chat, mate, but I, in all sincerity, you and all your Warriors fans, I hope you're smiling at the end of it. If there's a group of fans that deserve it, it is you.
2: Cheers, brother. Always appreciate it from a Broncos fan.
1: Go well, the Warrior Holock. Great to hear his voice. We'll take a short break and wrap things up after this.
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5: 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Who's handling the pressure? 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

0: And Warriors. Some good stuff, though, around the place. Very good afternoon to you. Welcome into your Monday edition of Millsy and Guy here on Sport Nation. Millsy with us live from Dublin, so we'll bring him in very, very shortly. Finn and Maya in the producer's booth as well, and a good old show coming up for you in the next 3 hours. Brad Webber with us after 4 o'clock to chat the All Blacks. What does he make of where they are at? What did he make of the last 4 to 6 weeks or so of the greatest rivalry tour? And we'll delve into all of that with him. A year out from the Rugby World Cup, or 14 months or so, are they in a good enough spot to go and contend for the title over there? Brad Webber, former All Blacks halfback, with us after 4 o'clock. Kattery and Penthouse today, as always on a Monday, so get your nominations through for both of them to 8833. Then after 5 o'clock, Sione Famuina is with us, former Warrior, to chat the Warriors' defeat to the Dolphins. Where does that leave them? Can they now turn it around to beat the Knights and still be in with a chance of winning the NRL title? He will join us after five, as will Laura Barmer, the new face in the Silver Ferns squad, an impressive defender, young defender out of the Tactics these days, used to play for the Pulse. She has been named in the Silver Ferns, so we'll chat to her as well. Your texts more than welcome on 8833. We'll do a few other things along the way as well. Millsy and Guy on Sport Nation, thanks to the team at Kogan Mobile. 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Let's get some headlines.
1: Sport news updates brought to you by Night and Day. Grab $2 sausages each Tuesday at Night and Day. Nathan Cleary has dodged an NRL suspension and will lead Penrith into next week's preliminary final. He's been hit with a grade one dangerous contact charge for taking out the legs of Roosters kicker Hugo Savala. Cleary can instead pay a $1,000 fine after already being sin-binned for the incident. And like you said, Guy, there's plenty of continuity in the Silver Ferns squad heading towards the 2027 World Cup, with 12 Commonwealth Games gold medalists retained. Aaliyah Dunn returns after 6 years away. 66 Test veteran Te Pai Selby Ricket is back, and Tactics defender Laura Barmer earns her first selection. And Black Cap Michael Bracewell has taken career best T20 figures of 5 for 12 to fire Amsterdam Flames to an 8-wicket

0: going global, Millsy.
1: That's a true story, people out there. The Sunday Herald in Sydney Town, 35 across. I'm sure every New Zealander would have got that one right. What sport does the Edinburgh Castle Rockers play? So there is a movement happening, but where the movement wasn't happening was over in Baltimore. Mm. The All Blacks, you know, I watched it by myself. Oh. I was downstairs in the bar here. Had a bit of a dust up with the barman getting the, what was the game? Arsenal Sunderland was on. And there were two poms in the bar wanting to watch the bloody wash up to that. So I got the channel flicked on over. Nearly had a blue in the bar downstairs, but that's okay. But the deal for me with the All Blacks is trying to reflect on the last few weeks. And I think of those really good All Black teams. All Black teams always did the basics, not just well,
0: yep,
1: but really well. Like, we just did the basics just so well. We missed tackles, which happens. We drop the ball, turnovers. Morby on attack drops the ball. D-Mac on attack drop the ball. Richie Moe, we got a penalty, misses touch. Yep. Like, they are just fundamental basics of the game that we're just not executing. Now, I understand when you play against a high-quality team in the Springboks and they're putting pressure on you, they can force turnovers. That's the game of footy. And then if we make turnovers against, I don't know, say an Italy or a Wales team, we're far superior. We can gloss over it because we'll just win the game. But against the good teams, you just can't afford to do it. But like the Tupu Vai one, when he was, we're on attack.
0: Mate.
1: And he's holding on to the bloke's ankle. Like, could you ever imagine a Kieran Reid, Richie McCaw, Jerome Kino, any of those players, loose forwards, doing something like that when we're on attack, which is a hard thing to do against the Springboks, giving away a tackle like that? Like, I just can't imagine from our great era of rugby teams, someone making that type of mistake. And that's the thing that's just frustrating. I'm a massive believer of the new regime, and I love the culture from what I see from the outside. And but we just need to get back to executing basics. And there's no doubt the Springboks are better than us, for sure. But the errors we make when it comes around to basic things within the game, I think, is really hurting us. But that's my... Oh, you go, Little Master.
0: No, I was just going to say, I definitely agree with you on that, and particularly that Tupu Vai'i one, and Dave Rennie in the post-match press conference afterwards looked so angry about that. He was asked specifically about that penalty, and he just looked absolutely furious. And you can get away with that against a team like Italy. No offence to Italy, but a team that you know, is not the best team in the world. If you're giving South Africa a leg up, you are never going to beat them in the current state that rugby is in. They are such a good rugby side, and if you're just going to literally give them penalties to get themselves out of trouble, you might as well just give up. Like, that was such a dumb piece of play from him, and so disappointing when they'd worked so hard to, you know, I can't remember what stage of the game that was at, but, you know, that they worked so hard to put South Africa under pressure, and then you give away a penalty like that. It's just dumb.
1: And people tell me he's a future captain. Nah.
0: Not with that.
1: Scratch for me just on that. People say he's a wonderful footballer without question, but that type of mistake and that type of situation, not acceptable. Now, the worry is, relax, people. I think it's under control. We actually need another game. If we even had the bye this week, but the week off, yep. I would

0: Racing 100 and, what did you say, 123,000?
1: 100K.
0: I'll know exactly the result, which is both slightly disappointing, but also exciting that I'll be able to see greatness unfold.
1: Yeah, I was up and about. And hey, Donald Trump's in town here as well. He shut the whole joint down.
0: Yeah, you heard that the Castle Rockers were unbeaten.
1: Yeah, well, he was going to pop over. And I said, hey, no, not now. I've got a game of cricket. So he headed across country to the Irish Open when Shane Lowry was on fire. He is putting fin balls. He is in the zone with the putter, without question. But Dublin's not a big old town, but Donald Trump pretty much shut down the joint. My taxi driver yesterday was not happy. But anyway, that's life.
0: Hey, Millsy, just before we take a break, Dave here says, guys, Millsy's multi back to usual form. Jeezy can put the kibosh on some good horses. Webby's playoff record now stands at 1-5, although better than Millsy's strike rate. You can't win a premiership with those numbers. From Dave, anything to say about Millsy's multi for the weekend?
1: Well, thank you for the affirmation there, Dave. I really appreciate that. Millsy's multi is actually up. I've updated the spreadsheet just the other day. I've got it right in front of me. So we're up. We're making money. I've got a rule in life. Don't punt two-year-olds and don't punt horses down the straight. And that I'll live another day. Let me down the straight. And the worry is I think they're in a position where they need to be.
0: They need
1: another game of footy.
0: They'll be right. I'll tell you who was very good
1: Jets, Dave.
0: Down the straight. At Flemington, Lara Antipova.
1: Yeah, she was up the inside.
0: Very good. Yep, very good. Mark Walker did say that he didn't think she was right for that first run after they did a little bit of post-race analysis on her and thought that she'd be good to go. And what do you know, it was a performance that you like to see from horses who come over from New Zealand, and you want to see them do that to the Australians, albeit, as you say, Millsy, down at listed company, but it's good stuff. 16 after 3, Millsy and Guy on Sport Nation. Any texts around what Millsy's particularly had to say to start the show, let us know, 8833. We will take a quick break, come to some of them on the other side and get into an agenda as well. Millsy and Guy, thanks to Kogan Mobile. 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
4: 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Al Gruskin joins us. How are you, Al?
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0: at the World Cup. Well, I think, yeah, I think Brodie Retallick would be massive for this All Blacks team right now. He'd just be the type of player who could take on the box, I think. I rate Patrick Tuipulotu, but he hasn't shown me enough, I don't think, in the last couple of tests. I don't think he'd be in my starting side in terms of locks. I know Fabian Holland was obviously sick, so that kept him out of that match. Sam Derry, I thought, was good enough. But I'm not sure how you feel about any of that, Millsy.
1: I do have a feeling about our locking situation. I would like to see consistency in selection. I understand that... how many test matches have we played this year? Four here. We've had about seven to eight already, right?
0: Yep.
1: Similar to go?
0: Yep.
1: Yeah. And there wouldn't have been the consistency of locking pairing from test to test.
0: Probably not.
1: I can't recall.
0: Don't think so.
1: And I understand they're spreading the talent because there's just so many full-on test matches and you can't go to the races from week to week. I get it. But with our locks, an experienced lock, like Fabian Holland is still an experienced lock in international rugby. So is Derry. We're changing combinations all of the time. I actually wouldn't mind. Like this, there are our two best locks. Let's play our two best locks for the next three test matches and try and build up some continuity and a partnership. You kind of think of the great locking combinations we had in the past, Robin Brooke, Ian Jones, Retallick, Whitelock.
0: Yep.
1: There was consistency in selection. And you know me about Sam Derry. I think he's had a brilliant year for the Blues. Like the Blues were awful this year, but he was the one that was beating the door down, having a massive work rate. Fabian Holland's obviously got some X factor. Why can't we, and Tupu Vai's bouncing from six into the locking, why can't we just find, right, who are two best locks? Let's get some game time into them as a partnership.
0: Well, I think that's exactly it. They don't know who their two best locks are. I think they're up in the air perhaps around who their two best locks are. And you're right, around Tupu Vai going from six to lock to six, jumping around.

0: And I thought that exact thing this morning in the shower, Millsy. That popped into my head. I was like, I think they need to give the call to Mike Cron. As you say, they've done it with previous coaches who have good resumes. I think Steve Hansen's dropped in a couple of times, certainly when Ian Foster was the coach anyway, just to, you know, give his thoughts here and there. And they've obviously done it with Wayne Smith, as you say. And all you ever hear from anyone who's ever had anything to do with Mike Cron is that he finds ways around the scrum to beat up on other teams, and the All Blacks need to be able to do that right now. At the moment, they are getting severely bashed at scrum time, and as I've spoken about pretty much throughout this entire greatest rivalry tour, that has put the All Blacks on the back foot for almost every set piece that they've had. And everyone's, you know, saying, oh, Cam Roygaard hasn't had the greatest tour and all that sort of stuff. Well, he hasn't had the greatest tour because he hasn't had the platform to be able to play the game that he usually plays. So there are elements to it. In terms of what did Test 4 tell me about where the All Blacks are at and where they could be come the 2027 World Cup, where they are at is behind the Springboks right now. They are behind the Springboks by a margin. Yep, I think that's probably fair. But are they behind the Springboks by a margin that can't be turned around in 13, 14 months' time? No, I don't think they are. They've made big improvements in 4 months with another, as I say, 13, 14 months, whatever it is, until that quarter final against South Africa. I think they can make the relevant improvements to be able to beat that side at the Rugby World Cup and be in with a red-hot chance of winning the tournament. The other thing that I've been thinking about, and I can't think of anyone off the top of my head, how many injuries did the All Blacks have that ruled them out of the tour? And what I can't figure out, and what I can't remember, did the Springboks even have one? The All Blacks suffered so many injuries to key players throughout that entire tour, and I can't actually, the only one I can remember was Colby getting his HIA and then being ruled out of a test, I think, because he failed that and then had the mandatory stand-down period. But outside of that, they didn't have any significant injuries, did they? And look, that's not an excuse, but it certainly helps when you've got a fully fit squad to pick from, which the All Blacks didn't have for, three of those four tests. They had guys down at least in more than half of them.
1: Yeah, Colby broke his jaw. He had surgery,
0: That's it.
1: From a scene of that good old show MASH there about 3 weeks ago, where boys were being sent back left, right, and centre, and your DeGroote missed the middle two test matches, back for the fourth test match. Yeah, no, we were certainly questioned on that. Richard Mwanga, what was your take on his return to the All Black jersey?
0: I didn't see anything that I didn't see from Ruben Love.
1: Yeah.
0: I didn't see any marked difference from what we had seen from Ruben Love. And I know, look, Dave had already said that Ruben was going to get that test off no matter what, and that they were going to give Richie Mwanga a chance. But if you're going on that sample size and it's only one test for Richie Mwanga, I get that. But I don't think you'd be changing your plans around 10 going forward just off what we've seen so far.
2: Agenda 2.
3: Well said, gentlemen. Agenda 2, let's have a look at another oval ball co with the Warriors. They fell short, obviously, to the Dolphins Saturday night. Do you think the emotions were a bit too high leading into this game? A little bit ill-disciplined, some questionable decisions, a bit fired up, and maybe were the lights a little bit too bright for the Warriors, considering they haven't been in this position for a while?
0: Nah, I don't think that's the case, because at halftime, what was the score at halftime?
3: We were up, I think.
4: Hang on. No, we were up.
3: We were up, yeah.
0: So halftime 12-8. If it was the bright lights and they were, you know, too up for it, emotions too high, all that sort of stuff, the first half would have been an absolute disaster. And you can't, they had two yellow cards. Pompey's was as dumb as you could possibly have. That was just the stupidest piece of play. Capel comes running in, wants to protect his mate. I can understand that. He bins Cobbo as well, so that kind of cancels that one out. Yeah, okay, the Warriors down to 11, whatever, but, you know, essentially you're only down one player. Pompey's was dumb. They took a lot of penalties. That didn't bother me too much. I think you know, I've seen a lot of people talking about that, but that's finals footy. You want to keep putting the points

on the board and taking the opportunities when they are there. I just think they were beaten by a better team on the night. I think the Dolphins are a very good rugby league side. And what's that, 8 wins in a row now, I think it is, for the Dolphins? Very, very good rugby league side. And when they got their opportunities in that last 20 minutes,

0: a poor decision from the officials in terms of a forward pass leading to one of those tries, and see perhaps the Warriors just, well, themselves to blame a little bit, falling off a couple of tackles and that sort of thing. But I don't think emotion comes into it. I think Millsy's right. I think they'll be fine against the Knights. I think it was just 20 minutes of the game that you know, went against them, and they'll be ruined for a little bit, well, for the first few days of this week, and hopefully bounce back next week.
1: Yeah, no, we'll beat the Knights, because we beat them only about 2-3 weeks ago, didn't we? And I think we have had a sequence of wins also. There's no question the Warriors are a good team. They finished top of the upper echelon of the table, and they've been a good team all year. The Dolphins, I agree, Guy, they are excellent. They are point scorers. So I think, again, it's just that realignment thing. We win this week, and then who are you likely to play?
0: We'd play the Dolphins
1: week
0: again.
1: Is it? Oh, really?
0: Yep.
1: Ah, redemption. How good's that?
0: Or is it the Panthers?
2: We play the Panthers, and then if we beat the Panthers, we play the winner of whoever, the Dolphins and whoever they play.
0: Sorry, my bad.
2: Think.
0: Yep.
1: So Panthers?
2: Yes.
1: Okay. Excellent. Okay. Yeah, look, I think everyone's sort of got to cool their jets. The Jackson Ford injury looked a bit nasty, though. I didn't like that.
0: Yeah, that doesn't.
1: So he's out, I take it.
0: Yeah, Will Webster didn't sound overly optimistic about him being any chance this week, and reading between the lines, it perhaps even looked longer than just a week as well. So that's not ideal.
1: It didn't look good.
0: Nah.
1: Yeah, nah, poor bugger. But so the move to Eden Park as well?
2: Confirmed.
0: Doesn't bother me. I don't think it'll bother them either. Yeah.

like this player, Jacob Laban, and those missed tackles in that second half, in my opinion, opened up the Dolphins to be able to take that game out. So pairing up a couple of officiating, like referee calls, plus a lack of defence. And in the last 10 years, the top two teams that have made that grand final are the teams that are ranked first and second defensively.

0: were poor in that second half in particular.
1: Halasima hurts.
2: Yeah, big time. I think they actually missed him. I think he's probably a touch underrated in terms of what he brings to that Warriors team, absolutely. 23 and a bit away from four. I'll just get to a couple of texts before we take a quick break. Ken says, Guy, how did the forward back perform in the fourth test? You made the comment that Roygaard struggled because of the quality of the ball he was receiving. Doesn't the same principle apply to Mwonga? Difficult to make a mark if you're working off scraps and getting static ball. Food for thought. Thanks, Ken. And you are bang on, Ken. Yep, that's a fair point that you raise. In the same breath, Ruben Love hasn't had, because the tests have been similar in terms of the Springboks forwards dominating, he hasn't exactly had the front football either. But you are dead right, perhaps a bit rough on Mwonga because he hasn't had the chance, or didn't get the chance, to play the style that he perhaps usually plays. South Africa now, Ireland from 2023 World Cup, think they are the best and no one can touch them, then get rolled when it really matters. Maybe from Africa will they be as dominant about few months and ageing bodies. Mwonga defends better than Love. McKenzie is more involved with Mwonga playing. Super Rugby touch defence is not helping the All Blacks, says Fraser. And we have Neil Barnes and Jason Ryan and the rest. Now you want more coaches in the mix. Give it a rest, boys. Save the rugby chat until Lashes is back, eh?
1: What, is there a name there?
2: No.
1: No, well, that's a bit soft, isn't it? Put a name there on that text. But not into coach full-time.

0: 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Just play on.
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16: Bet live on your favourite sports. 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Paul Mawate with us from the TAB. And look, I know you're a fan of both the All Blacks and the Warriors, but I dare say pretty much everyone at TAB HQ would have been smiling off the back of the weekend. Hello.
17: Yeah, Guy, now hold on. Let's back up the old betting cart for a moment here. Happy is a very strong word. Look, there were some good results, but look, I would have happily had a wee bit of a loss, a big win for the punters, and that's what would have happened if the One New Zealand Warriors had got up over the top of the Dolphins on the weekend. It didn't quite happen, so, well, we move on this week in terms of the All Blacks, of course. A little bit of a break before we see them in that two-match series against the Wallabies. But there's plenty of MPs.

see. And of course, we've got the NRL finals again coming up. And I think the bookies have got some prices out, odds out for both games already. The one that we all want to talk about, the one New Zealand Warriors, they're $1.48. Of course, that game at Eden Park this Sunday. Newcastle Knights are out at $2.70. And the other one, the Sydney Roosters, are $1.40, hosting the

0: should see them finish top two. And the way they're going, that $7 is not bad, but an interesting makeup there around the futures for the NPC title.
1: Yeah, you've got an eagle eye there, Guy, to be fair. The Taniwha at $7 to win the NPC, as you say. A fairly easy run into the playoffs. They've got that Ramfleet Shield Challenge, the final one of the season against Counties Monaco in a couple of weeks. As you say, Wellington still yet to register a win this year. So this is, I just get the feeling, do they relax a wee bit once the Shield is all wrapped up? Because they've had some massive support at home since they've had the Shield. It would be great to see them hold on to it and take it into next year. But maybe when that pressure's off, they'll really start to play a wee bit of football. They've been playing football really well already. Once the pressure of having to defend the Shield is gone, maybe we see them step it up another notch or two. Hawke's Bay, of course, I think they're brought back to reality. What they had a 10 or 12 point lead at home against North Harbour, gave that up. That'll be just a little reminder that they can't switch off. They're still favourites and very, very popular with punters too, Hawke's Bay. I think they were out at $9 or $11 earlier this season to win the NPC. So they've been the big movers into $3 now.
0: Good stuff, mate. All right, we'll have to leave it there. Watch and bet live on your favourite sports and racing at tab.co.nz. Please bet responsibly. R18, Paul Mawate there with us from the TAB. We'll take a quick break, come back to some of your texts. We'll try and get through as many as we can on the other side of this. Millsy and Guy, thanks to Kogan Mobile. Jesus.

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11: Seven and a bit away from 4 o'clock. Let's get straight to some texts. Hi guys, I thought Moonga, after being our first five for 2 World Cups, would do better. Love is our future, must give him more chances. Can I disagree with you, little master, on Roygaard? He has been poor this tour, as the RP's Lucy's have set basic traps for him and he fell for it every time. Opened little holes around the ruck and invited him to dart, then pounced. I believe over the 4 games he got isolated and turned over ball strip 10 times. Seems a failure in preparation and process, says Matt. And Steve says Roygaard had a shocker guy. So that's a couple of differing opinions there, which is more than welcome. How does Scott Barrett fit into your plans, Millsy, to play our best locks for the next 3 tests?
12: Good question. Where is Scott Barrett at in his journey back on rehab?
11: I haven't heard an update around the back. Not sure.
12: Okay, yeah. Because hopefully he does come back, because he answers that leadership piece as well. Because I felt like we do have a lack of leadership out there. Artie wasn't there, and it just felt like, who's taking this game by the scruff of the neck? What are the solutions? We've been tested. What are the solutions? And someone like Scott Barrett, with his experience, obviously would be valuable in that situation. So hopefully he does bounce back and add more depth

0: soundly beaten in convincingly and fairly beaten, but I did think it was average. We'll get to more of your texts shortly. It is coming up to 4 o'clock. Brad Weber, former All Blacks halfback, friend of the show, with us after four as well. And it is Kattery and Penthouse hour, so any texts, any nominations for them, fire them through. Millsy and Guy on Sport Nation. Millsy live from Dublin, me in the Kogan Mobile studio. We're having a bit of fun. Keep your texts coming through. 8833.
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0: true seven operating again. Ethan Blackadder was everywhere, making big nuisance of his presence and rock solid in defence. When he stopped the Bok player right on the line, actually blew him back. I thought Ethan Blackadder played very well. Rick asks, how long is Artie out for? I don't think they've given an update on Artie.
1: I haven't seen anything.
0: Initially, it sounded like it was going to be a decent chunk of time. Now, I don't know how long decent is, but it wasn't a week or two is what I mean by that. So not sure is the answer to that question, Rick. We'll try and find out for you. I'll ask Lashes, even though he's not in today. He might have some pigeons. Kia ora, lads. I believe we are missing a heavier tight lock who is primarily a scrummager, ball carrier, shifter of bodies and lifter. That 6'5", 6'6 build with body mass. For me, I would be comfortable with Scott Barrett locking with Fabian Holland. Patrick Tuipulotu fits that physical build, but unfortunately has fallen short in the metrics I mentioned. Oh, for a Brad Thorne at the moment. Wouldn't Brad Thorne just be very helpful right now, Kyle?
2: Well, Brad Thorne was a very good footballer guy. he did his job well. I will reiterate what I said earlier on. Whoever our two best locks are, I don't care, whoever they are, just pick two. Let's play two locks consistent for a period of time, 3 to 4 test matches in a row. Build a partnership, build a combination. You know, there's always question marks around our line out. Well, when combinations are changing from week to week as well, I don't think that helps. You know, you build continuity. You build that kind of that sixth sense with people you play with all the time, regularly. And the fact at the minute, when it comes to our tight five, they get turned over a lot. And so when it comes to the locks, my recommendation would be

0: compute.
1: Right. I think someone wanted to watch the post-match presser of the Arsenal-Sunderland game because they won 2-0 and got a penalty towards the end. I'm like, how do people not think more like me? Well, the most important thing in the world at that time is the All Black Springbok game.
2: Do you know what's funny, Millsy? I, being in this job, I tend to watch a lot of press conferences, A, because I'm curious, excuse me, as to reactions from people in the team and coaches and that sort of thing. But I have always wondered if the average punter who doesn't actually have to watch those things for work is actually interested in watching a press conference and how many people. So that I find that curious that just, let's call him Johnny or Paddy from down the way in downtown Dublin is keen to hear from the head coach of Arsenal, Arteta.
1: Well, not Paddy. He was wanting to watch that game where Murphy, the bar manager, he was under the pump. Seriously. He had me in his ear because the anthems were on, Haka about to start. I'm going, Pat, Murph, I need that big tally right there over in Baltimore on. And he's got another bloke wanting to watch the presser and some random fella wanted to watch the tennis. I'm Jesus Christ, the tennis.
2: Mate, I love Grand Slam tennis. I love Grand Slam tennis as much as anyone, but I'm not letting that get in the way of an All Blacks test, I'll tell you that for free.
1: Old Murphy, bar manager, was under the pump.
2: Millsy in his ear, that's always tough. Nearly 10 minutes after 4, Millsy and Guy on Sport Nation. Let's bring in Brad Weber.
3: Millsy and Guy.
2: Yeah, the former All Blacks halfback, friend of the show as well with us. Afternoon to you, mate. How are you? Good of you to join us.
4: Afternoon, Guy, Millsy. Yeah, thanks, mate. Been a while since I chatted to you, so good to be on again.
2: Yep, certainly is. Look, let's chat footy. What was your main assessment of, I guess, let's go overall first. What's your main assessment and feeling around the last 4 to 6 weeks and where it leaves the All Blacks right now under Dave Rennie?
4: Well, if we were wanting to know, you know, where we sat in the pecking order in world rugby, we certainly figured that out. Like, clearly we're

Yeah, well, he's you summed it up pretty well, Guy. Like, it's really, really hard to be the world's best halfback when your fullback isn't always going forward. It's always going to be hard. And I thought he did well with the quality of ball that he had. I mean, look, I'm sure there's quite a few moments that he would like back, but ultimately, like, when our boys

0: can afford to be a little bit direct at times and not just trying to go out the back, out the back, out the back all the time, you know, because then we're getting ourselves into some trouble.
1: What's your assessment of the high ball approach? Do they need to bin off the running backwards trying to take it that way?
0: Yeah, it's interesting. I actually saw it for that tactic for the first time. A team in Japan did it, TJ Pitanara's team, the Black Rams. And so I wonder if that's where Renz and co had sort of got the idea from. I guess it's a balancing act because, I mean, the South Africans are just so good in the air, and with you're not allowed to escort anymore. And if we come forward to the ball and it's a contest and then we knock the ball on, then we give them an attacking scrum, which is exactly what we don't want, right? So I can see the thought process around, even if you don't catch it cleanly by running backwards, at least you're knocking it backwards and not giving them a scrum. So unfortunately, that we've been forced to do this tactic because our scrum's not good enough at the moment, our defensive scrum. So that there's a reason why we're implementing this strategy. So it's something that we're going to have to get better at in the next 12 months. And it's something that I guess as Kiwis we've always valued a really

0: on the same park. How would that make you feel?
1: Well, I know I'd be in for a few more tackles if their fullback's running down Milvey's channel. Put it anyway.
2: It'll be a great court session.
1: It would be. It would be fun.
0: Golden, good of you to catch up as always, mate. Thanks for your time and expertise. We'll do it again shortly. Thank you.
1: Sounds good, fella. Cheers, boys.
0: Good man. Brad Weber there, former All Blacks halfback with us on Millsy and Guy. I'd pay money to see Millsy at 6, Brad Weber at 9 on the same park, on the same team.
2: I'd love to be out there. I think I mentioned it a few days back, Little Master.
0: You did.
2: I've become very anti-Springboks lately. Like, very anti-South Africa.
0: Well, in the...
2: Is that the vibe of the country?
0: Well, I was just about to say, in the brief time that Lashes was in the office today, he said, God, I just wish we... I just cannot stand South Africans at the moment.
2: Like, and they're everywhere. They breed. They breed. They're everywhere. Did you see them at Baltimore?
0: Yeah, there were a lot of them. There were a lot of
2: them.
0: They're
2: breeders, aren't they?
0: They get down to business, Millsy. They get to work. 4:23 Millsy and Guy on Sport Nation. We'll come back to some of your texts and find out who was in the cattery as well for another Monday. 4:23 Millsy and Guy. Thanks to Kogan Mobile.
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2: 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One bloke took 240 ODI wickets. The other played around at Augusta. It's Millsy and Guy on Sport Nation.

0: And 31 men, I can't see how Beauden Barrett makes it be an awkward conversation. They might need to make him a coach. Someone says on 8833, it will be interesting to see what happens around Beauden Barrett there. And boys, the refs have been poos. The Georgian preconceived that penalty try. No consistency apart from the Aussie. It's a conspiracy being led by out of control AI, says Ian. Now, there is a conspiracy. Wow.
1: AI and refereeing in the same sentence. Wow, okay.
0: 29 after 4, shall we get into the kettery? Adam G, he's already been nominated and the touch judge is in the kettery for missing that blatant forward pass, which led to a try for the Dolphins. I think there'd be a few people who would probably agree with that. There was another Kattery text somewhere that I can't find right now, so we might just get into our nominations for the Kattery.
1: So, this is who is currently in there. Samuel Lash is Casey. It is his Kattery. The NRL, Chuck Steak Prices from John R4. The Sydney Roosters, and they can remain because they lost. Wellington, NPC side. They can remain.
0: So they might be there for a long time.
1: Jacob Saifiti for the absolute dog shot on Luke Laulili'i a few weeks ago. The Warriors woman goal kicking. Manchester United, the Godfather for his interesting tip. And Little Master, well, you might fall in the same category this time around. And
2: what was the tip?
0: The Godfather tipped out Dan Hooker to win his latest UFC fight, and not only tipped him out, said, this is the reason why I put him in there, because he said, I will be betting my house, my kids, my family on Dan Hooker to be winning this fight a couple of weeks ago, and he got knocked out in the first 2 minutes of the first round.
2: Yeah. Dan Hooker needs to retire.
1: Yeah, I agree.
2: I think I put him in the category last time he fought. He's sad watching him out there.
0: Yep, he got belted.
1: And just lastly, the Los Angeles Clippers are still in there for their cheating. Should we take anyone out?
0: Well, the Godfather can come out.
1: Yep. The Godfather can come out. Can Manchester
0: United? The NRL can come out. It was a good
1: I'm enjoying
0: couple of decent games. We're into the playoffs. Chuck Steak Prices definitely stay.
1: No, they remain. I'll take Jacob Saifiti out. That's okay. Warriors women goal kicking. Did they beat the Broncos in the weekend?
0: They got absolutely thrashed.
1: They can remain. Manchester United, they played this morning, I think.
0: Yep, they lost.
1: They can remain. And the Clippers, well, they can probably remain, but I'll just take them out because it's getting a bit crowded in there and they need to make room for the four nominations coming out today. Maya, who was going into for the category for you?
3: I was going to say Adam G. And the reason why, I'm not actually saying it for the forward pass. I am going to talk about the yellow cards that went against, obviously, Sowan Cobbo and Kurt Capewell. Because by putting those two in the bin and just wanting to wave his thingy around to show who's boss, my issue is that he disregarded the dangerous tackle that Isaiah Katoa made and flipped Jackson Ford. So, yes, you want to be the man and you want to lay down the law, but actually, Katoa should have either gone off with them or been the only one to gone off in that incident. And so for me, that was the changing point and the momentum for the Warriors.
0: Okay. Adam G.
1: Adam G. into the category.
0: No worries.
1: Millsy, who goes in for you, mate?
2: Well, for me,

0: As well for his moment of stupidity too. We'll take a quick break and celebrate some things and people on the other side with the Penthouse. Millsy and Guy on Sport Nation. We'll get to some texts as well.
1: Mornings with Tony Johnson.
2: Richard Turner.
3: As a fan, it was a fantastic experience. The ultimate would have been to have been there and experienced it, but it's a wonderful series. I think all fantastic tests that were competitive, unknown outcomes.

0: referees call, holding their nerve when the game is on the line. They are tactically minded, equipped with composure, relentlessly loyal to their team. They might be unaware they can apply these instincts to a career in policing as well as the game.
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2: Just before we get into the penthouse, welcome back, Millsy and Guy, by the way. Thank goodness there is no ref and video ref in netball. We'd be there all day, says Julie on 8833. Can someone tell me why Holland did not start in the third test? Thanks, James. He was sick, so I think he was quite badly sick during the week, so they ruled him out early. Guy, the tackle on Morby was early, but D-Mac passed the wrong way. Morby had that player on him, but on his outside, Will Jordan wasn't marked, says Mulu Paul. And John says,

0: We had some fun there, Little Master, during the show. They have a very nice establishment, good bar, good food, good drinks, and more importantly, some very high-quality golf simulators.
1: Well, for next time we go there, just make sure we do a couple of pre-records. So while those pre-records are playing, we can hit the simulator and hit a couple of golf balls.
0: Millsy, I know you're up in Dublin. You're going to love it there if we do a show from there next. You're going to love it.
2: So we're there again when I'm back in town?
0: Yep. I think we should be.
1: We're there for a few more times.
0: Millsy.
2: Oh, excellent.
0: You're going to love it, mate. And yes, I will make sure there are some pre-records so thanks, you boys can have a bit of a whack around in the old track van at Flush Golf. Great establishment, great people, and it was good to debut the show there. So, yeah, they are going in the penthouse, and they could remain there for a while, in all fairness to them. But, Kyle Mills.
2: All right, I love it. I'm going to put Safi Osborne in the penthouse. And you guys are looking at me like, say, who the hell is Safi Osborne?
0: Waiting for us to ask who that is?
2: Yeah, you know, like the games I like to play with myself to get a little enjoyment. So Safi Osborne, I love UK racing.
1: Jockey.
2: And there's a massive race here yesterday, the third leg of the Triple Crown. You've got the Guineas, you've got the Derby, and then you have the St. Ledger. Now, Safi Osborne, this race is 250 years old, this race, older than our country. She's the first female jockey to win a British Classic in the history of racing. It's a big deal. She rode a horse called Highwayman, who has a nomination for the Melbourne Cup. And that's where my dollar each way will be heading. Very impressive winner, but for a female jockey to win a male-dominated sport in this part of the world is a big thumbs up from me.
0: That's class. Enjoyed that.
1: Safi Osborne into the penthouse, and she's going to be joined by Hayden Wild, who won the Ironman 70.3 World Championships, dropped his watch, so couldn't even figure out, or didn't have anything to look at on his watch in terms of the splits and all that sort of stuff, so he had to count them in his head. He is a terrific human being, hell of an athlete, and is the first Kiwi since Terenzo Bisogni to win that title since 2008. 3 hours, 50 minutes, and 50 seconds. I actually think anyone who completes a half Ironman or an Ironman or any type of race like that should probably spend their entire lives in the penthouse, because I don't understand how they can do those things. But to go and win the World Championships is a superb achievement. So Hayden Wild can spend a week in Foxy's hotel. Thanks for coming.
0: As he should. He'd be one.
2: What's the go there? Is he flagging the triathlon in the Olympics?
1: No, I think he's eyeing up LA, but in the meantime he's just doing a few longer distance races, because Alex Yee, who won the gold in Paris in 2024, he does a lot of that stuff as well, and he has been beating Hayden on the run in the last few bits of those races, and I think Hayden's thought, right, if I can just really get my fitness up and be able to, you know, fly at a decent rate of knots for longer, then I might have a chance of beating him. I think that's where it comes from. He also likes doing those longer distance.

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1: Decisions never seem quite so hard after you've made them. But before that, there's the endless comparing, the are we sure conversations, the pile of samples you're still not confident about. That's where trust makes all the difference. Because at Choices Flooring, the perfect choice has all

0: to seven players signed up with National Rugby League clubs out on the field. You know, so there's definitely a different landscape we live in now in an All Black and rugby environment to what we lived in 20 to 25 years ago. It's completely different. These kids have been signed up at school, whereas my understanding is that rugby clubs don't touch the kids until they leave school.
1: And that's been an
0: rugby league can get in there.
1: Well, and that's been, the NRL has made it kind of a priority to get in there and take that talent and take it away from rugby. And as you say, it seems to be working for them. Good afternoon, all. How do I keep up to date on the Castle Rockers? They don't seem to be on the Tribe app. Download the Crick Info app, because that's how I've been following the, until yesterday, unbeaten Castle Rockers.
0: Well, there's actually an ETPL app as well.
1: Oh, here we
0: so
1: go.
0: So there's an actual
1: Brilliant.
0: Tournament app. So download the app, Castle Rockers. Let me have a look. Yeah, top of the table still. So, yeah, download the ETPL app and you have all the information you need.
1: There you go. We've got a large Edinburgh Castle Rockers following on this show, Millsy. You'll be pleased to know everyone wants merch, so make sure you bring some home. Sione Farmawina with us after 5 o'clock to chat the Warriors and where it leaves them against the Knights this weekend and what is now a must win. We'll also chat to Laura Barmer out of the Silver Ferns, their newest Silver Fern. She will join us just after 5:30. Find out what's on breakfast tomorrow as well. 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

0: Okay, I'll take that one on the chin. Thanks, buddy.
1: Possibly their last chance. Egan to Wall.

0: November the 22nd at 10 past 3. Yep.
1: No, they'll win all three. Don't worry about that. But then there'll be a final. Right
0: there? Yep, there'll be a final. If the All Blacks win those three and are in the top two, there'd be a final. Yep.
1: But so then where's South Africa's situation in that then?
0: Standby call it.
1: Because they must be top of the table as well, because the final has to be one Northern Hemisphere, one Southern Hemisphere team, right?
0: So South Africa and New Zealand are 15 points each. They have a better plus minus. They have a better points differential at 81. The All Blacks are 51.
1: Okay, so it's going to come down to points differential. So they'll, I assume they've then got, what, Ireland, Italy?
0: They then play Italy, France and Ireland.
1: On Ireland, yeah, those three. Yeah, so it's going to come down to points differential.
0: Which will make things interesting.
1: If we sneak it in front there.
0: Well, you'd say that the three games that the All Blacks have are probably slightly easier than the three games that the Box have.
1: Yeah,
0: just
1: for sure.
0: Just on paper anyway.
1: Well, we're paying for the Nations Cup. That's a good bet.
0: I'll tell you in a second, mate. We'll chat to Sione Faamalolo first. And we'll chat to him very shortly, 7 minutes after five. Millsy and Guy on Sport Nation. I am live from the Kogan Mobile Studio. 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
2: Millsy and Guy.
0: Yep, Sione Faamalolo is with us, of course, former Warrior.

0: or probing enough from the Warriors halves. What's your assessment of how they performed fifth tackle wise and the options that they did make?
1: Yeah, it's one of those catch-22s, right? Like, Chanel and Tamari, obviously they're not known for having long kicking games, but that doesn't mean that they can't be effective. So

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7: Coming up to 20 minutes after 5, Millsy and Guy on Sport Nation, just over half an hour to go of the Monday show. Keep your texts coming through 8833. Scotland will be miles harder than England. England are a shambles right now. Scotland at home will push the All Blacks right to the edge. Someone says on 8833, you'd agree with that, Millsy? O'Flower?
8: Well, that's the same rhetoric we had last year with O'Flower. I love O'Flower. And if you remember, they are awesome under Townsend and Finn Russell. But against the All Blacks last year, Finn Russell went to the bush. Absolutely missing. No question about it against the All Blacks. But I love O'Flower. And I hope they do test us because I'm a bit big fan of theirs. But they need Finn Russell to have an elite game against the All Blacks.
7: To be honest.
8: And he went missing last year.
7: Yep. I feel like we need to find the next Ben Smith under the high ball at fullback. Jeez, how good would he be right now? He would be very, very
9: Who
7: required.
9: Who is it, though? Like, is there any player in New Zealand that's, like, really good under
8: Caleb
9: the high
8: Clark's
9: ball?
8: Caleb Clark's the best, probably.
7: Shea Fihaki, he's good under the high ball.
9: Yeah.
7: But I don't know if he'd be, like, he's not pushing to start for an All Blacks side. He could be, like, I would have thought that if he was in their reckoning, he would have been on this tour.
9: Correct.
7: But I feel like he's very good under the high ball. Ken says, AI says the Warriors won't make another NRL final until 3091. Perhaps they know the truth. Cheers, Ken. When do you reckon the Dragons are going to make another grand final? Ken, let us know. Double 8 double. What's AI telling you about that? Afternoon team, I've noticed that I can't remember Ruben Love or Richie having any kind of influence on the last four tests against the Box. Is the game's plan similar to the French team where everything relies on the nine? If it is, it's not working. Cam is getting caught by himself, and when our first fives get the ball, they get hammered because of the rush defence. I love how Cam plays, but I do feel he tries to run too much and ends up putting pressure on the next man. Thoughts, please.
8: Yeah, no, I can under... You know what? I think it's probably more Cam Roygaard wanting to take the game by the scruff of the neck. And you do need in situations, you need your leaders and you need an X-factor player, right? Follow me, boys. This is it. So I agree with that text in the sense you could tell Cam Roygaard was taking the game on more. But our boys were just exhausted and behind. You know, they weren't in sync. There's part of me that thinks some of our lads are just not in sync with each other.
7: But is part of that the fact that they've only been under this new way of playing for 4 months and in time?
8: Yeah, I can understand your angle there. I don't

0: Question for Millsy from what he's seen on the European T20 Premier League, taking his Castle Rockers hat off, would he have concerns for player development if that became New Zealand's T20 comp, or would you temper the rules slightly around overseas players, etc.?
1: Okay, no, I can answer that for sure. So there's a kid that played for us, a guy called Jack Jarvis, fast

So the biggest issue with these associate countries, Ireland, Scotland and the Netherlands, they play in World Cups every 2 to 4 years. They have no cricket outside of that. So now this competition is giving them a platform of their players, like a Jack Jarvis for us. And I had a chat to him the other day. I love that he's been challenged. Yes, I want him to do well, but I also want him to have failure, because when he has the failure,

worry about that. They'll get a sellout crowd there. There is no doubt. Tomorrow on Breakfast, the award-winning breakfast show with Scotty Izzy. Forget who's on it for a second. Scotty, Izzy and Sam. I was going to say Scott, Sam and Izzy, but that's probably a bit tough on Izzy. He's got to go second, doesn't he? Scotty, Izzy and Sam. With the tour over, Scotty and Izzy recap and dissect with Stevie Devine. They look over week one of the NFL as well with Ben Meller, who joins the show. They review the US Open with tennis journalist Jonathan

0: Griffiths, their coach. They also take their punt at who will be crowned the Warriors Player of the Year at tomorrow night's awards and see how the picks went in just the tips. So Heaps coming up, breakfast 6 till 9 every weekday morning here on Sport Nation. 5:30, Millsy and Guy on Sport Nation, thanks to the team at Kogan Mobile. 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We will take a break, come back and chat some netball with the newest face in the Silver Ferns, Laura Barmer.
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2: 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How are you, Al?
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2: 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One bloke took 240 ODI wickets. The other played around at Augusta. It's Millsy and Guy on Sport Nation.
3: About to be bang on 25 away from 6, the last few minutes of Millsy and Guy. Very shortly we'll catch up with Laura Barmer, who is the newest face in the Silver Ferns squad, the 18-strong squad. Before we do that, just a couple more texts. Tony says, hate being right, lads, when it's negative, but 3-1 result, not surprising. Roygaard is

0: What would you kind of reflect and review on from the season at home for the tactics? What were your strengths?
1: I just had the most amazing team around me. Like, it was, I loved the tactics team, like our coaches, management, and all the girls. Like, I just loved playing with them. So I just think I really thrived in that environment. And I love learning. I just love the smarts behind the game. And so I think, like, yeah, just playing with a really cool group of girls, I think I was good at, like, I don't know, I could rebound, could get some ball. But I just think I just loved the game. So,
2: well, Laura, you're deemed quite a disruptor in that defensive end. You know, intercept wise, tips, all that sort of stuff. What is kind of your approach to defence in netball? What kind of player would you describe yourself as?
1: I just think, well, one of the things I love about tactics netball is that they play lots of like a very like deceptive game. So you're like creating opportunities for yourself to go on and hunt, which I really enjoy that style of defense. But I also really enjoy just like riding your man and just like running them down and just like getting in the way. I just find really fun just being a pest, to be honest.
0: So, Laura, is there someone, I guess, in your pathway to the position you're in now? I'm sure, look, you've got probably mentors within your family, but is there someone who you've based your game around in the D?
1: Well, last season with Pulse, it was like my first signing, and Callahy Jackson has always been like my idol growing up. And then I met her. She came into a 21s camp. Oh, it's so embarrassing. I can't believe I'm saying this. She came into a 21s camp, and she was just like my absolute idol. So I cried when I met her. And then like I got signed with Pulse, and then I was like, oh, humbling. But then just like playing under her and also Mace, like, just like has been amazing. So I'm so excited to like learn from them again in this environment. But I just think I have so many, like Jane Watson and Cutton, like watching them, especially when they were both in tactics, like watching

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Before we get into the finals week one review for Gorilla Glue, Brian, I was up on the

0: what to do when the pressure gets on.
1: Who's your grand final right now?
0: The week off is so important.
1: Yep.
0: I can't go past Penrith and the Dolphins.
1: So
0: I just can't.
1: You think about the Dolphins, right? So they are now straight through in the Spa, Suncorp Stadium, hosting a team
0: who has to travel. 2 weeks off. Effectively 2 weeks.
1: 2 weeks off.
0: You've got 14 days.
1: Yep.
0: You could go on a little bit of a holiday.
1: Whereas the Warriors now, they have injury concern around Jackson Ford.
0: Yep.
1: Injury concern around Halasima, who pulled out in the warm-up.
0: Can't see him playing if he's done his hammy.
1: So whereas the Dolphins go straight to Suncorp Stadium, week off, and they're one game away from a grand final. Warriors now, you could argue, are further than where they were. So now they've got to go to Eden Park, which would feel like an inconvenience now after a loss. If you had one, go to a prelim, you'd love going there. It's party time. But now it's like, oh, we lose the advantage of Mount Smart or Go Media Stadium. You now have to beat the Knights, who have got free spins. They're playing with house money, so they're just going to just go for it, right? That's dangerous. Then if you win that game, you've got to come to Sydney and play Penrith.
0: Mm.
1: And if you win that game, you've got to come to Sydney again.
0: Yep. And they're playing a Newcastle side. It's not going to be physical through the middle, but your legs, you're going to be doing some running because, you know, they just go side to side.
1: Yep.
0: That's the way they play.
1: Yep.
0: Give the ball early to Kalen and they're just trying to get you just half a yard too slow. So it's not going to be a physical bruising game, but you're going to be on your bike. You're going to be doing some mileage in your legs.
1: The styles make fights, right? So the Roosters now, they're going to take on the

0: defends like, did you see when he was playing on the wing? When Selwyn got binned, he was defending like he'd played on the wing his whole life. Like, never came in, just trusted his centre. Has he got a deficiency?
1: I don't think so.
0: I don't think he has.
1: No, I don't think so. And a shout-out, too, for a moment is Marky Mark. That intercept.
0: Oh, the slip. The
1: and
0: slip
1: just
0: catch.
1: how he caught it, then explodes. He's some player.
0: He's an athlete. Like, he's probably the most athletically blessed player I've ever seen.
1: Yep.
0: Like, doing those freakish things, from the kicking on that one leg to jumping up, catching it one hand, to a flick pass, to that slips catch.
1: Yep.
0: I don't think I've ever seen anyone with as much skill and athleticism all wrapped in one.
1: No, and I was watching in the off-season, there was footage of him getting around doing a slam dunk in basketball. Like, he's the best athlete, I think.
0: What about Chock? Chock's come to mind.
1: Yeah, Chock was good.
0: Chock's come to mind as well.
1: Same thing.
0: But Chock probably couldn't get the height, but he can kick.
1: Just athletes. Amazing athletes.
0: Hammer's playing for Samoa.
1: Yeah, I thought that might be the case. Tell you what, this World Cup's going to be beauty. On the one side, you've got Samoa, England, Tonga to go through. That's pretty cool.
0: So on our side, it's Kiwis, Australia, who?
1: Is it PNG, Cook Islands, maybe? Anyway.
0: Where's the non?
1: I don't know. We'll find out. If you're choosing to have a drink, choose to drink wise. The match erupted in the first half with Adam Pompey, Selwyn.

0: going to be the Warriors or the Knights, where do you play that game?
1: Will they get Combank?
0: No, they won't play Combank.
1: You don't reckon?
0: Not for a prelim. It's got to be Allianz or Accor. I feel like it would be Accor. But I think you've got to fill out Allianz.
1: I reckon that might. You don't think it's going to be a Combank?
0: Not a prelim.
1: No.
0: No way. No way.
1: On the Sunday?
0: I think they'll go with Accor, right? But what? I think it's got to be at Allianz. Mm-hmm. I think that would be. It'd be pretty much sold out at Allianz, whoever you played. That's what I'd do. But anyway, what do you think, folks?
1: Well, okay, just on that, why not play it all at Allianz then? Par the grand final.
0: I don't hate that. I still think it was a success for Sharks having, what was it, 18,000. And it was the worst possible thing for the NRL to come out and say they're not playing at home, and then of all teams to play the Cowboys. That was the one team
1: you didn't want
0: in that scenario, right, to support your move. Anyway, Knights 20 defeat South 10. Huge upset. And we're going to catch up with Stretch. He's coming into the studio after 5 o'clock. We're going to the KO and Fox League studios. But, you know, it's amazing. And that's probably mopped up the coach of the year for Justin Holbrook.
1: You would think so. Down on troops. They were just, I think South Sydney had an eye on next week. Everyone was saying there's no way Newcastle can beat them. Maybe the week off, having the bye, they looked a lot fresher. And we mentioned it earlier, Kalen was just both sides.
0: Yep.
1: Just, he either gets a quick play of the ball, or he bursts through, yep, or he puts someone away. He was that busy.
0: He was. Hey, when Cody Walker comes off with a calf, my gut feeling, I'm not going to question Wayne Bennett. He's 75, 76 finals. I did feel like their best chance to win it was Latrell at six.
1: Yeah, they were saying that, wasn't they? I don't think he was fit enough. I don't think Latrell would have been fit enough to defend. Like, he was blowing.
0: Yeah, but this is where you can do the hybrid, can't you? Like, just push Talis in.
1: Or they had the other Latrell on the bench.
0: Yeah, Seawald. Yeah.
1: Maybe could have whacked him in.
0: Anyway, that's shoulda, woulda, coulda. We'll catch up with Stretch a little bit later
1: we'll
0: on.
1: Ask him some questions.
0: And there you go. So that's it. And we know next week it's going to be the Warriors hosting the Newcastle Knights at Eden Park. And that's going to be unbelievable scenes, by the way. And then, of course, you've got the big one, which is the Roosters and the Sharks. And that's probably the individual rivalry of the comp at the moment, isn't it? Marky Mark and Ronaldo?
1: Yeah, they've had issues before.
0: Yeah, that'll be a beauty.
1: This is at Allianz, definitely.
0: Allianz, definitely, yeah. That's exactly right. The round review.

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9: The Premier League is back, and so are the early alarms. Dodgy defending, late winners, and Monday morning arguments. Catch live EPL commentary across the season.

Everyone bagging the Shark supporters and carrying on about us being the worst supported club. If you split the crowds, South versus Knights, Roosters versus Panthers, between the two, it works out less than 15,000 supporters per game. Yet apparently, 15,000 of the 18,000 are going with Sharks fans. So how exactly aren't the Sharks supporters? Why are we the problem? Yeah, we wanted the game at Shark Park, but 15,000 Sharks fans still showed up to Allianz. And thanks, Joel, for actually highlighting the Sharks turnout really wasn't that bad. About time someone pointed out

0: enormous tour. Did it feel enormous what was ahead of you going over there, or was that just like, that's what we've got?
1: No, I think, the Northern Hemisphere tours used to be that sort of period. The guys would be away over Christmas. And, we were, 24, 26 games?
0: Mm.
1: You know, it was a long tour. And for amateurs to be away that long, and we had 30 players, 31 when Brad Johnson had to be replaced by Perry Harris. We had 31 players for that, and I think Billy Bush played about 7 or 8 games on the trot, Saturday, Wednesday, Saturday sort of thing.
0: Yeah.
1: It was tough going.
0: They were intense test matches, Andy. You got a lot of practice as a squad, as a unit, preparing yourselves for the first test. What sort of physical condition were you in? Because, man, there were some bruising matches leading up to the actual test matches.
1: On the Wednesday, you knew what was going to be happening. They'd toss everything at you, make it difficult for the guys to be able to front up the next Saturday. So you had to be very, you had to know what was happening with your test team. To play on the third Tuesday or the Wednesday, then go into a test match was a pretty big ask because they were pretty physical games.
2: 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The Premier League is back, and so are the early alarms. Dodgy defending, late winners, and Monday morning arguments. Catch live EPL commentary across the season on Sport Nation.
3: Well, now it's time for the Run Home Quiz. Come on down, tripod. Okay, everyone knows the rules. You got a voucher up for grabs and a thumb boost. Thumb boost? That's what we call it.
4: Signet.
3: 5K.
4: Signet.
3: And it's 5 questions, and the person that answers the last one correctly wins the pool.
4: Okay, let's start with our man Johnny from Ipswich. G'day, Johnny.
5: G'day, guys. How are you?
3: Going good, Johnny. So he played a couple positions, but what positions did Jarryd Hayne play when he was playing for the 49ers? I'll take any of the two.
5: Running back.
3: Correct. How much was Nathan Cleary fined for his leg hit in yesterday's game against the Chooks?
5: I'm not sure. 1,500?
3: Oh, so close.
4: Leg is silly.

0: Mars Bar, Jesus, Milo Bar, Blake, Cherry Ripe.
1: Nice.
0: And Arrow.
1: Yeah, it's good.
2: What's your favourite of all time, please?
1: Kit Kat, strawberry Kit Kat. Steve, Philpy put me onto it. You know,
2: your favourite of all time?
1: It's unbelievable. So they did a collab with Arrow Bar. So the Kit Kat and the Arrow Bar and the strawberry one off its head.
2: Really? You got to try the Jets McFlurry.
1: Okay.
2: It's good. Keep going.
1: Okay. Now, Stefano Utukamano, who's played for the Tigers and the Storm, spell Utukamano.
0: Yeah, no chance.
1: Give it a crack. Give it a crack. Come on. Coogee Tiger.
0: U-T-P-O-K-U-M-A-N.
1: Sorry, just stay there.
2: It was R-U-K Day the other day, wasn't it, Brian?
1: It was.
2: R-U-O-K Day. Let's go to Benny from Newcastle. G'day, Benny.
3: How's it going?
1: G'day, Benny. Spell Utukamano.
3: Oh, I don't know. I have no idea. Okay, well, come back to me.
1: Give it a crack.
2: All right, no, they're all being strategic here, Fletch. Maddie from the City Coast.
1: All right, bad luck, Benny. Maddie, spell Utukamano.
4: U-T-O-I-K?
2: Yep.
4: A-N-U?
1: Yes. Well done. Name me two Hugos who play in the NRL currently. This is for the win.
4: Hugo Savala and Hugo Reid.
1: No. Close.
2: Hugo who?
1: Reid. Where we are now, Jace at
2: Botany. Jace from Botany. G'day, Jace.
5: It's Hugo Peel from the Storm, isn't it?
2: With yes.
1: There you go.
6: Yeah,
1: well done.
6: Yeah, boy.
1: Yeah, quite the anticlimax then. I probably should have changed the questions. But anyway.
2: Well, you won't get it here, though.
5: I would have no chance of spelling Stefano.
1: Nah. Well, there you go. Congratulations, Jace. You get the voucher to the Pleasure Chest. It's not far from Botany. So you just get on the... Get on the bus and go straight to George Street. Next door, there's a great Vietnamese pho. Just letting you know. Get the crispy chicken pho. Add your sauces, including the chili and the fish sauce, and you will be in heaven. And go next door, and you'll be in Nirvana.
2: Beautiful. Well done. Well done to you, Jace.
5: Thank you, guys.
2: There you go.
1: Thank you.
2: So, Fletch.
1: Well, hang on. We got a text message. The Kinder Surprise, is it?
2: The Kinder Bueno.
1: Oh,
2: Bueno. It's the goat chocolate bar, and it's not close. The Morro bar is the one, folks. The Morro bar is the one.
1: I used to love the Bounty, but I froth coconut. You know the best chocolate I found? Whittaker's. Kiwi.

0: Very, very good.
1: JMK was good.
0: Fletch, have you got any mail, re-coach of the year like you did with the Dally M's?
1: Well, now listen, that was, I just took a punt. It wasn't my fault that he won.
0: Mm.
1: Well, okay, have a look at my betting account and warn the losers, although it didn't lose this week when Legacelli came around.
0: Oh, yes.
1: And just leapt to the front.
0: Where
1: Vardy
0: to from here?
1: Thoroughbreds.
0: Boys, the finals games are overpriced. I've just looked at my club member early access and tickets aren't financially viable. Trent, tell us how much they are. Send through the amount. I don't think that's the reason though, Fletch. That's not the reason why. It's not a pricing, is it?
1: Oh, it has to contribute to it for sure.
0: I think it's our locations, like where we are. Like we're just so spread across Sydney.
1: Well, Combank is perfect. Combank is the perfect. For the Roosters, it's halfway. For the Panthers, it's halfway.
0: But it's travelling for everyone.
1: Just get on the train.
0: Yeah.
1: If you're keen enough to get it. I told you this. I just think Fox do such a good job that everyone should sit at home.
0: Three-year deal, please. Yes.
1: Zone.
0: I wonder how stretchy he's going to be coming in. It's good that
1: he'll be wounded. Now, there's photos of him down in Coogee last night. I've spotted him.
0: Have you?
1: Him and Jai were out on the drink. They went down to Little Jack Horner, which is at Coogee.
0: Mm-hmm.
1: It's a known haunt for rugby league players. And I did get a text from Adzie Elliott. He said, text me, what time was this? This was yesterday.

0: 18 points to 6 on a rainy night in October of 2003, and that was a pretty easy Clive Churchill medal to give away, yep, wasn't it?
1: He was brilliant, and they ran last the year before.
0: I think they definitely missed the finals.
1: Yeah, I thought they might have got the wooden spoon. But we hate to say it, hairy knuckles just coming in cover, bludging, yeah. Was bludging behind.
0: Yeah, not a great kick chase.
1: Not a great kick chase, but then just turned. You got to say that was the match defining moment. Good on you, hairy knuckles.
0: Good on you, hairy knuckles. Good on you, mate. And speaking of Scott Sattler, of course, and Luke Prittis with a very, very dominant Clive Churchill medal, that is for sure. You'd left the Roosters that year, hadn't you, Brian?
1: I left the
0: Roosters. Was that hard to watch? Where were you for that game?
1: No, I was out there.
0: Oh, where?
1: Yeah. Caught up with the boys afterwards.
0: Were you out with the Roosters cohort or were you with other mates?
1: No, I think I was doing a cashy. I was out in a box.
0: 18 points to 6. Luke Rooney got 2. So there you go. Load restraints, bin liners, rubble bags and multi-use plastic film. Built tough, grunt, nothing's tougher. 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

0: 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They might be unaware they can apply these instincts to a career in policing as well as the game.
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6: Back from McKendry out of TVNZ. Right, Mr. McKendry, the All Blacks have finished their four-week assignment against the best in South Africa. It's ended 3-1. How would you grade the entirety of the tour?
7: What was fairly obvious is that there's still a fairly wide gulf between the two nations. The Springboks do what they do.

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13: 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The ultimate would have been to have been there and experienced it, but it's a wonderful series. I think four fantastic teams.

0: movement they were doing to you guys in the middle? Because your forwards sort of looked knocked up quite quickly, I thought.
1: Yeah, it is hard for those middles when obviously they got to fill numbers, get to short sides in yardage, and obviously work their backsides off, making all the tackles, unlike us wingers. But yeah, I think obviously that brings fatigue into the game, but probably an area that we probably let ourselves down was going after them in yardage defensively, teeing off on their back five. You know, obviously they got a really strong back five, and we identified that before the game. We wanted to go after them, but you know, I thought, you know, like Kalen, I thought Dom Young had a really strong game as well. So that's probably an area that also let us down. Yeah.
2: Lots of texts coming through. Anthony says, "Why didn't Jack push to 5'8" to replace Cody?" I hadn't thought about that. I thought the natural play, or certainly an option, would have been Latrell pushing into six, maybe Tallis going back to the centres, but. What did you make? I mean, who's going to question Wayne, really?
1: Yeah, I think. I think we had confidence in the players that went to, like Jamie and Bud. You know, we thought they could do a job for us. Obviously, Wayne agreed, and that was Wayne's mindset. And probably the other thing with Troll going to six, he's, you got to remember, he's only a few games back from a long stint on the sideline. So, you know, that's a lot more defense involved, yeah, and all that kind of thing. And yeah, that's probably the thinking behind that move.
2: So just on Cody, right, when did you notice he was down? And what do you think straight away? Do you think, oh, God, we're going?
1: Well, actually, when he first went down, I was worried it might have been an Achilles, just because of how kind of abrupt, and obviously there was no contact involved because I was on the wing and obviously have a pretty good view. I saw him go down, like pull up and go down and holding the back of his leg, and that was my initial concern, actually, that it might have been an Achilles. But yeah, I knew it wasn't good because, as you say, like when it's those no contact injuries and he hit the deck, like I've done a few calves this year where they're minor strains and I was able to play out the game. But, you know, Cody said he heard a pop, and then I saw him on the sideline, obviously looking pretty shattered. So I knew he wouldn't be coming back for the rest of the night.
0: No signs in the lead up to this?
1: Nah, no. None at all. You know, we were all pretty fit and ready to go, and, you know, Cody's, you know, he's had a real consistent year on the field, but also physically with his body. He's played a lot of footy for us this year, so I don't think the physios or Cody were concerned whatsoever.
0: You know, the curse is back again, the Heffron curse.
1: Yeah,
0: we're going to have to go down there and burn some sage, I feel.
2: Yes.
0: There's something doing down there, Stretch.
1: Yeah, well,
0: get to the bottom of it.
1: Yeah, I know. Well, you know, that one happened at Allianz Stadium, so who knows, yeah.
2: 8-5-1. What did Campbell think? So this was a big moment of the match. It was going to be a cracking try as well. What did Campbell think of the strip that was overturned?
1: Yeah, I thought because they kind of played on and went with the try, you know, I personally thought there wasn't enough evidence there to overturn it. But in saying that, I can see how it is a 50-50 call. You know, if you're watching it kind of fast motion, then yeah, I could see it, but I didn't think that there was sufficient evidence to overturn it. I thought, you know, you could easily make a case that the ball was stripped out of AJ's hands, but you know, no excuse. Yeah, that was obviously a big moment, but we could have won the game in other areas as well.
2: Dunny saying move on because he's a South Sydney fan, and don't worry, Dunny, this man here, I'm sure it's acupuncture to the eyeballs for him as well, but we've got to address this, Brian.
0: And he's shown up. Yeah, you've done well doing that. Was it a quicker game than a normal game? Did it feel like a semi-final?
1: Yeah, it was pretty hard, yeah. You know, there was a lot of scramble from both ends. You know, a lot of blokes working their backsides off to save tries. Yeah, it was pretty hard. Obviously, it's pretty good atmosphere out there. Yeah, it was pretty tough. And it's always kind of noticeable when finals, and it's do or die for both.

0: suggestions after Italy.
1: Europe suggestions.
0: Yes.
2: Turkey. You got to go to Bodrum.
0: What's that?
2: What, is
0: that
2: in Turkey.
0: City? Yeah.
2: Yeah. Down the bottom. And then go up to Istanbul. Right. Go to the Grand Bazaar.
0: Okay.
2: Do you like gold?
0: Yeah, I like gold, yeah.
2: Well, you'll just love Istanbul, because that's you're basically can be in one continent, and then you go over the bridge. You're in Europe, and then you end up in Asia.
0: Wow.
2: Across the bridge.

0: we had to win the second game to make the prelim, and I don't think it's a coincidence that it was that time when we made it through the grand final.
1: Penrith too, didn't they?
0: Yes, yeah.
2: Heavy duty moments, a massive moment from the weekend, Rabbitohs game. Your try. Geez, I thought you played well against a great opponent, Greggy Marju. The battle was fierce. He's got such a great strike rate with Kalen scoring tries, but you kept defying him. That was some battle stretch.
0: Yeah, I knew he was going to be a handful. You know, he's, as we were talking about throughout the week last week, he's built very different to me, and, you know, he's all power. So, yeah, I guess all I want to do is put my body on the line, and, you know, that's all you can do against a big boy like that. So, yeah, it was a tough battle, and, you know, that's what, you know, I enjoy about the sport, is having kind of one-on-one battles with your opposing player.
2: Lots of texts. The Italian GP's on for you, Stretch, over there. Maybe you could do that. Jazz says he's not a fossil, Fletch. Go to Ibiza, Stretch.
0: Yes, no, well, that was actually...
1: is that still going at this time of year?
0: Well, that's the thing. If I wasn't getting surgery, that's exactly what I'd be doing. But because I'm getting surgery, I'll need 2 weeks to chill out before I get over there. And the closing parties are within these next 2 weeks. So there's a few of the younger boys getting over there for them, and then they're doing Oktoberfest before the wedding, which extremely jealous of.
1: What are you getting done, actually, Stretch?
0: So it's a stabilisation. It's just keyhole surgery. I had the same surgery 3 years ago. Oh, sorry, 2 years ago in 2020. No, three now. 2023.
1: What, same shoulder?
0: Same shoulder, but I just pretty much undid that surgery in round two this year.
1: You're not going to the same doctor, are you?
0: Same doctor.
1: Really?
0: Yeah.
1: You get a refund?
0: Danny Biggs, yes.
1: Good on you, Biggsy. Yeah, Dr. Biggs.
2: Hey, boys, up the Bulldogs. Love the show. Watching it from home. Can you give my partner, Cecile, a shout-out from France? Hello, Cecile. Good to have your company.
1: Give me another Habib. Habib.
2: There you go. Milwaukee is for day one and all the days that follow. Milwaukee forever the trade.
1: Just on Cody. I know he's the best on ground for the Mad Monday. Any chat about him next year playing on?
0: Yeah, again, still...
1: Nothing?
0: Yeah, I still haven't heard anything, but, you know, as I've been saying, I think that it will happen.
1: Yep.
0: I think that he will be there next year. You know, I know he picked up a calf injury in the last game, but, you know, I think even if it's more of a role of him kind of, I guess, mentoring or helping, you know, our next 5'8 come through, one of the young boys, got a lot of young talent coming through in those positions. Tarzi Alvarez is playing really great footy in Jersey Flag, and I think he's someone who is on the radar. And I think Cody would just be so valuable to have in and amongst the squad, even as that kind of senior leader. Mm. I think it would be great. And, you know, with the addition of Payne coming in our club, I'd love to see them two kind of combine. Cody Payne off the back of Payne.
1: Yeah, you got big Payne coming, but a huge loss. Keon, again, was probably your best. I mean, if he hasn't been your best player, he's in the top two. He was brilliant again on Friday. Do you realise what a loss he's going to be?
0: Absolutely. You know, I think it's probably been overshadowed because of

0: bright-eyed and bushy-tailed. He said, what are you doing? I said, what do you mean, what am I doing? It's Mad Monday, our first day off. He said, no, we're going overseas. I said, what do you mean we're going overseas? He said, last night we booked a trip overseas. I said, mate, everyone agrees to ideas when you're having a few. So he said, you want to go travelling overseas into Europe? I said, yeah, of course. But you always say yes when you're having a few. Yeah. No one actually implements it. So sure enough, he booked it. The next day we were on our way to Europe.
1: Wow, where'd you go?
0: We went...
2: tell them what the beach is called. Paradise Beach.
0: We went to the last part of... we're actually over there for September 11, over at Mykonos, over there at Paradise Beach.
1: That's a great place. I've been there.
0: Yep, and I ran out of petrol come the last day, so I found this little park and I fell asleep, and I'm just... And every 15 minutes, these bells are ringing. I was asleep in this park... under Big Ben. and every time I just like, I couldn't move. I'd just start falling asleep. These bells would ring. Yeah, anyway.
1: That's a cool story.
2: It is A grade. Have you got any A grade? Did you see any? You can name some players if they didn't turn up.
1: There were a few, but I won't throw them under the bus just yet. I do have one A grade, and it's one that I think everyone can agree on. And it's one that I was thinking about with my flight to Europe, about getting extra leg room. Obviously, I'm a longer man and I'll also be in a sling, so it's something I need to think about. And it just got me thinking about leg room on aeroplanes. And I just think the biggest A grades are people on a domestic flight who recline their chairs.
2: Yes.
1: I just think that's just unacceptable. Go.

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0: 1.2 easily. He was outstanding on the weekend, and they want to keep them both. But I think if you narrow it down, you're putting all your eggs into Herbie Farmworth's basket.
1: I tell you what. So no centre or winger has ever won the Clive Churchill Medal. If you were to know the Dolphins won it, that's gonna get a mighty shake, because Herbie's gonna give it a shake. Cobbo could go Burko in a grand final.
2: Yeah, as a winger. Yeah. Ever won?

0: Turn this one up, because this Tuesday September deal at Night and Day is a real banger. $2 sausages. 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
7: 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All thanks to Blackwoods, your trusted partner for over 145 years. I'm buying the fact that Yvonne Sampson is going to join us for the hour on Wednesday for the run home from 5 o'clock. So I'm buying that. I'm holding the Panthers grand final tickets. Why? The Panthers press release has just dropped. So Penrith Panthers can provide the following injury update regarding halfback Nathan Cleary. He sustained a stress-related bone issue in his foot during Sunday afternoon's qualifying final victory over the Sydney Roosters. Cleary will continue to be assessed and monitored by the Panthers medical team. So I am holding that for now. And I hate to say it, Waz fans, but I'm selling the Waz. Now they've got to go, they've got to take on the Knights, then go through Penrith, and then back to Sydney. Unfortunately, I'm selling the Warrior dream, bro.
8: Okay, I'm buying Dylan Lucas. If he's 80%, 85%, 78%, I'm buying him to be playing. They need him. They need him. I'm holding the Warriors.
7: Are you holding
8: them? I'm holding the Warriors. I'm not done with the Waz just yet. Get through this game against the Knights. Maybe play a Penrith Sands Nathan Cleary.
7: Yep.
8: And I'm selling anything on Instagram. I'm not buying anything on Instagram okay. anymore. I've been darted too many times.
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7: 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We're back tomorrow with Matty Johns. We'll catch you then, folks.

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5: Happy Monday, folks, and yes, indeed, welcome into the Sport Nation Mini-Pod. Let's kick it off on breakfast. Warriors CEO Cameron George joined Scotty and Izzy this morning, and well, he gave a message to the people buying tickets and potential scalpers for Sunday's Eden Park clash.
6: Pull your heads in. Don't do that to people. Just be genuine about buying a ticket and come along. We love our fans. You know, it's tough seeing a lot of people missed out last week, but I genuinely believe we have the right to be at our spiritual home, and that's what footy's all about. You get those benefits when you can, and look, this one we mark as a big occasion. It's our grand final in New Zealand. We don't get these big occasions too often, and we need to embrace it. So people, just be genuine about buying your tickets, and you know, we just would love so many people to get in early over the next 24 hours.
5: Former All Black Ant Strawn joined Rick and TJ to share his takeaways from rugby's greatest rivalry tour.
7: You know, one of the criticisms we've had over the last 2 to 3 years of this All Black team is the inability to have more layers to their attack, being very one-dimensional probably up until this season. So what we're seeing now is some really nice pieces which enables us to use the skill set, you know, that we have across the park. And we saw that in spades, not only in the midweek games in South Africa, but obviously at Ellis Park. And then just little snippets of it as he went through tests 2, 3 and 4. The problem is, with having a more extensive attack, is you've still got to do the fundamentals right.
5: In carrying on the conversation that dominated the nation, Brian Ashby shared a couple of pointers he's picked out.
8: I think there's two things to acknowledge. One, this is a golden era of South African rugby. This is a really special side, and it has been for a wee while. In terms of the All Blacks, though, I'm not sure of the mix of the forward pack. There's been a lot of chopping and changing. Yes, some of it based around injury and so on. I think the All Blacks are improving. I think in a one-off situation, I think we can win the World Cup. Are we favourites? Not by a long shot. This is a very, very good South African side.
5: Mondays with McCarty, of course, every Monday between 12 and 3. Staffy back tomorrow. And one man who's back, but he's not here, Millsy. He's in Dublin. Great to have you back broadcasting with us, brother. Brad Webber joins Millsy and Guy, and he has faith in the All Blacks that they can beat the Box at the Rugby World Cup next year.
9: If Dave Rennie and his crew can't bring the All Blacks back to their winning ways, their dominating ways, then no one can. There's deeper issues. So, yep, I do think we'll get better, and we'll really challenge the South Africans in 12 months' time. And I think the group, that looks like they're enjoying the rugby. I know maybe they haven't enjoyed losing the last couple of weeks, but certainly just in terms of the way that they're attacking, they look more in sync and look like they've got the ability to break the best team open in the world. They've just got to get some of this boring stuff that maybe takes a little bit longer to get right.
5: Now, in a clip that's been seen by over 500,000 on Sport Nation socials, Watto questioned whether the All Blacks coaching group should now face greater

0: scrutiny after the same weaknesses have appeared throughout the series.
1: You know what's also disappointing is I hear Dave Rennie come out after the game and tell us it was another big effort from the boys. It's a tight-knit group. We're heading in the right direction. What about, I'm sorry, New Zealand. I'm sorry for how you're feeling now. We've let you down. A nation mourns. You know, if you're not going to drop players, why don't we start looking at some of the coaches and start making some coaching changes? I'm not interested in good people. I'm interested in people who are going to win us tests. That is the currency, folks. Winning or losing, we are the All Blacks. Unacceptable performance today from the All Blacks. One of the worst I've seen, if not the worst I've seen since we got beaten up in Wellington last year.
0: 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Matewa.
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0: Yeah, I'm. I mean, I'm happy with that.
1: Have we seen people get suspended for it?
0: Yeah. Well, there was a Harry Grant episode, then there was an Appy Corrissau.
1: Did Harry Grant get suspended?
0: Did he get suspended last year, or did he get off?
1: I can't remember.
0: I thought he did, but yeah, I mean, I can't think of the examples of it all. But I just based on that alone, it's not worth missing a preliminary.
1: It's
0: final.
1: Not. I'll play devil's advocate. Scott Prince snapped his leg in that exact instance, like snapped both tib fib.
0: Yeah.
1: Went off like a gun when a guy ran through his leg kicking the ball. If that happens, is Cleary missing the finals?
0: Yeah, 100%.
1: Mm. So it's not the crime is still the same though. You know what I mean? So
2: was it murder or attempted?
1: Yeah,
2: murder?
1: Yeah, that's what I mean. Like, it's a tricky one, and I know that they look at injuries and when they base that on suspensions and how a player is after said incident, but should they be taking injuries into consideration when they're suspending a player?
0: I think they should.
1: Should they?
0: Yeah, I think they should.
1: But if the crime's the crime though.
0: We see incidental stuff all the time. Yeah, but, like if someone accidentally slips over. If someone slips over and their knee hits them fair on the cheekbone and fractures their cheekbone, are they getting penalised for that?
1: No.

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0: say, and what they've built down there, it's amazing. And it just, like, we're sitting there and I'm looking at this, you know, day and the club that they've built and the money they've got behind them and what they've created, and just shaking my head and thinking, how the hell is the Gold Coast Titans not aligned with the Burley Bears?
1: Seriously.
0: Yeah, the Broncos feeder club. It's the biggest club on the Gold Coast.
1: I could not believe it when I come up here and found out that news. It's blown my mind. Mate, even there, we went there with the under-sixes. Me and Raps coached the under-sixes. We went there, mate. Their kids were elite. Like, they just had teams everywhere. Mm. They just got stacked teams. And like, I was blown away by the size of the grounds and the teams they have. And
0: yeah,
1: they do it well.
0: Yeah, they do it very, very well. Well, the headlines are NFL has...

0: where they go.
1: Okay.
0: So Melbourne's not locked in next year.
2: No, it's not.
0: No.
2: Okay. I think when they sit down and they talk about, you know, what the pros and the cons and what worked and what didn't. The ground, I get it. It's 100,000 and it looks, and, you know, it's an amazing venue and it's an iconic world venue, but it's a round ground and you're too far away from it.
1: Did we get any feedback from the Americans or the players or the staff? Or did they?
2: I'm not sure that they'll probably sit down this

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0: I mean, he kicks it two beauties from the right touchline and then missed an absolute sitter. And unfortunately, that could be, it wasn't the difference in the end, but 14-12 with 12 men on the field, it makes a bit of a difference in your morale coming out at half time.
1: Absolutely does.
0: So it could have changed things, unfortunately. But yeah, they can win, but they've got to bounce back against the Sharks this weekend, otherwise they get the pants pulled down.
1: Yeah, absolutely. All right, we're going to take a break, come back, and we'll be having a dig right after this.
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3: 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They are tactically minded, equipped with composure, relentlessly loyal to their team. They might be unaware they can apply these instincts to a career in policing as well as the game.
4: 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New Zealand Police is recruiting now. 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
7: 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Jed, rat tipping the night. It's no shock to me, Toots. Look at where he's on the leaderboard. Well, that's Snowden from Avoca. I didn't go too bad, did I?
8: The tips?
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8: 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Oh, for finals?
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9: Or the did I do his tips last week because he was away?
8: No, it was only regular season for that.
7: 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Where did I come though?
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7: Zverev doesn't know he's playing. He doesn't even know he's playing.

0: But we had so many great players. Oh, it's a shame. Clapham Park, I went there for the grass court, and there were so many good players. There wasn't a bad match. And Marrickville, that's 100-year-old. Our Prime Minister plays badge there. But I don't know what news going to do about it, but you look it up, mate.
1: Yeah, no, I know about the story, H, and I think there's a couple of other cases around Australia where some tennis courts or clubs or facilities are maybe closing down, paddle coming in, pickleball. I think there's somewhere they want to keep the tennis element, add in the paddle and the pickle and see if they can combine it all. Look, there's lots going on. There's so many layers to it. I will get to the story in The Australian, which was quite prominent across the weekend. But there are a lot of people, very concerned about the future of Australian tennis. You've got a platform here to express your own thoughts, good, bad or indifferent. 1-300-736-736. What was on the menu tonight, H? Harry? Ooh. Oh, H just disappeared. All right, we're just putting... I was really keen to see what was on the menu. H must have me on in the background. He's listening to the radio. Rybakina is the best women's player on tour by far. Silent assassin with a big game. Thank you, Ben. Yeah, the quiet assassin. Absolutely. There's no noise, no histrionics. Just times the ball beautifully. It can still get better. That's the scary part. She can still get better. 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We might start with a little bit of Alexander Zverev. 6-3, 7-6, 5-7-6-2 to win his second Grand Slam title, defeating Big Ben Shelton earlier today. Here's a bit of Sasha in reflection. Yeah, that extraordinary moment on Match Point when he didn't even realise he'd won the match. Extraordinary.
2: It feels amazing, especially with the heartbreak I had in 2020 here. To finally lift this trophy is an amazing feeling.
3: 6-2, the match is over. What happened there? Were you just blocking out noise
2: much? No. I thought it was 5-1, actually. I knew I broke him twice, but I thought it was 5-1 instead of 6-2, which helped me in a way because I didn't really get nervous serving out the match. I just miscounted the score, I guess.
4: You mentioned on the ESPN broadcast about not putting too much pace into Shelton's backhand. Is that just a realization you and your team noticed recently? And then I guess, how did that work out for you? And
2: it's not pace. It's height and depth that I focus on. I feel like when you play fast but flat, he handles his backhand a lot better than when you play high. I feel like he can generate a lot of power. He can generate a lot of power from his forehand side. When he runs around with his forehand, pace helps you out. But when you play slow to his forehand, it's really not a good idea. I feel like when you play higher and deeper, it's just a better outcome, I feel like.
5: Going back to you thinking that it was 5-1, because that was very surprising. It's like you are so focused and you

0: makes his place as the world number four. And that's where he should be for what he's displaying. Still a work in progress, still got quite a way to go to bridge the gap, but he's getting a bit closer. And then the next big pack, Felix Auger-Aliassime, no majors. Medvedev back up to six in the world, has won a major, not in the frame to win another one. And then you've got Cabolli at seven, Tiafoe at eight, our very own Alex de Minaur at nine, and Taylor Fritz at 10, all haven't won a major. Can we mount a case for any of that group to win a major? I can't personally. And then you've got the next-gen pack who we're just waiting to see what happens. So Artifice at 11 in the world, 22 years of age. Leonard Tien at 13 in the world, 20 years of age. Rafa Holder at 14 in the world at 19. Jakub Menšík, 15 in the world, 21 years of age. Alexander Bloks, the big Belgian who made his mark at this year's US Open before injury got the better of him. Hadn't played that sort of volume of Grand Slam tennis before, but he's 27 in the world at 21 years of age. And Joao Fonseca, who didn't play due to injury, 29 in the world at 20 years of age. So that's the pack, obviously, we're keeping a very close eye on. How will tennis look when we are here for the Australian Open and we get another season underway? Is it going to be a healthy Jannik Sinner? Carlos Alcaraz, I mean, played some outstanding tennis, Alcaraz, in his return from 4.5 months out of the game. It's like he'd never left. But just probably lacked a little bit of that match fitness and conditioning against Shelton in an extraordinary match, obviously, that went to the very early hours. But Sasha Zverev grabs two majors in a year. And I think what I love today about that final is two tennis families, both coached by their father, who were both pros. Their mums have been heavily involved. Their siblings have been heavily involved. In Zverev's case, he had Misha, his brother, who was also a professional. And you love that that tight sort of family affair. And we don't see it, you know, with every player clearly in the game. 1-300-736-736. You can jump on the open line tonight. If you're looking for a great reason to be in Melbourne later this year, well, I've got one for you. I am joining the Parks and Leisure Australia National Conference. Now, that is November 29 to December 2 at the Melbourne Convention and Exhibition Centre. Parks and Leisure are celebrating 100 years. So if you work in local government, parks, open space management, sport and recreation, facilities management, urban planning or community infrastructure, this conference is for you. Registrations are open at parksleisure, all one word, .com.au. Make sure you get to that conference. It'll be an absolute beauty. We're off and running on the first serve, back with plenty more to cover on this Monday night.
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4: Always. Well, except next Monday. Brandlow Medal, AFL Brandlow Medal, will be live here on SEM. So as we've done for quite a few years now, we have a little hiatus for a week for the most prestigious individual award in the AFL, live on SEN. So we'll be back the Monday after the AFL Grand Final. Well, there's some more news about the First Serve for the rest of this year, maybe a little bit later on in the show. We've mentioned Elena Rybakina. Just off the text, BP, is Rybakina a very shy lady or just naturally someone who doesn't take life too seriously? Her lack of emotion is unbelievable for someone so good at her craft. I love watching her play, and I think us as supporters of her do more of the celebrating for her, but good on her. Well, it's the old thing, isn't it? Some of us are extroverted and some of us are introverts. She is an introvert. But I'm about to play a bit of her aftermatch press conference very shortly. And I think she's actually come out of her shell a little bit. Just the natural evolution. I don't think anyone's necessarily got in her ear, but just the natural evolution of a person who is in the spotlight, knows they have to front the media and explain, and you've got to sort of enjoy it and embrace it in some sort of way. And I think she's actually come a long way in her own sort of confidence levels. But if you're expecting her to do cartwheels and backflips and high fives and go on to Jimmy Connors' run, how good was it to see Jimmy Connors presenting the men's trophy today? He's tidy. He was standing next to Alexander Zverev, the modern-day athlete who's 6'6", or whatever he is, big Sasha, and here's little Jimmy, who's won more titles than any other human in the history of the game, 109, and there's not much

0: Between sets, what did you do or think to kind of reset and put yourself in a position where you could dominate the third set the way that you did?
1: I feel like the match itself was so close, and even first set, I got early break, and then it was kind of a little bit easier to step in, to be aggressive. And then in the second, we were going both, like each game, we were taking our serve. I feel like she just played in these important moments more aggressive. She just went for the shots. I had some little opportunities. Made a couple of mistakes, but then in the third set, I told myself that I can still do it. I need to focus on my serve and just risk a little bit more when I have the chance.
2: Now that you don't have to worry about it anymore, would it have been a little strange feeling at all to wake up on Monday and be number one if you had not won this match? And what does it mean to you to have done both?
1: It's going
2: to
1: be very different to wake up next morning knowing that you won just the US Open, achieved a number one ranking. It's kind of relief, you know, because you do all the routines for the past 2-3 weeks. It's a lot of work, a lot of nerves also. So I feel that is going to be amazing to wake up knowing that you achieved such a big things.
3: If you go back a year, you weren't doing so well, and then you've been on this incredible run, come number one, now win the U.S. Open. Was there something that happened a year ago that sort of changed you and launched you on this journey that you can think about? Any changes you made, or did you think it was possible?
1: Yeah, of course, I always believe that it's possible. We've been having great results, and of course, not every year is the same. I won Wimbledon in 2022. I wasn't winning the slams, but I played final of Australian Open next year, and I think we were always there. And of course, on your path, you learn a lot of things happening, and I feel like now I have a great team, great people around me, and we just continue the work, and it finally paid off, and I'm super happy, very proud, and it's never easy. Even now, I finish here, I rest, I celebrate, and then still the tournaments are coming up. You still need to play, you still need to compete with the same players, and you still need to do your best. So it's an amazing journey, and hopefully I can continue and stay at the top as long as possible.
4: The first set, you were missing a lot of first serves, but you were still dominating. I'm wondering how you felt about that and just what you were able to do to sort of keep rolling. I think you were serving only at like 28% in the first set, which is very low, but still you won the set. So how were you feeling about your game?
1: Yeah, I was thinking about this, that I need to really improve the first serve percentage. It was not going, but then I was still trying to pick a spot and at least go a little bit more with the second serve and a few double faults here and there, but I kind of had a plan in my head and I was just sticking to it, and I feel like after, in the important moments, my serve got better and it helped me a lot.
5: Elena, how would you describe the rivalry you have now with Arena? What do you see in the future for it?
1: I don't know what the future will bring, but it's always very difficult matches against Arena. I feel like we push each other to be better after such tough battles. I feel like not only with her, with also other players, top players, you always want to try something new, to change in your game, to be better. I don't know what future is going to bring, but I hope success and some more wins.
6: 4 years ago, after you won Wimbledon, you came here, played on court 12, and lost in the first round. How has your love of New York grown from that moment after winning Wimbledon and being on the outer courts to obviously now?
1: Well, I came here first time 10 years ago as a junior, and for me it was already such an amazing place, and it was so loud, so different from other places. Honestly, after winning Wimbledon, a lot of things was happening that year also. And I feel like, especially here, no matter which court you play, it's always full. It's always amazing atmosphere. And for some reason,

0: back and healthy. So when you took the week off, what did you do during that week and how did you manage to get in good enough shape to win this title?
1: Well, it wasn't the best time for sure because I was so upset. I didn't know actually how it's going to be day by day. We arrived to New York, we did MRI. It didn't look that great. We had to talk with a lot of doctors to get the opinion what we should do. I was lucky enough to have a very good doctor. She's in Australia. She was on the phone with us all the time. Somehow with the team, we made a plan and we were sticking to it every day discussing what we can do. And first 7 days I was going from my hotel room to the gym, 3 hours there, spending a lot of recovery treatments, couple dinners to also a little bit switch the mind. And we went first day I think when we arrived to the cinema, and after that I just continued to work, but unfortunately not on the court.
2: In the last game you made 2 double faults and 2 aces. Eventually you closed up the match with ace, which is pretty beautiful. What causes this? Did you try to, you know, go for more on the serve, or you felt some like pressure?
1: Of course it was pressure, it was nerves, it was difficult to keep the focus. I feel like in the first serve I actually wasn't going that big, but then in the second, maybe I was just stopping the arm, but I think it was coming pure out of emotions. And you know that on the other side is a great player and she can go for her shots that I actually need to win it myself. I feel it was just a lot of pressure, nerves. I'm not getting younger, is try to keep myself healthy and definitely choose the calendar correctly, training process, and the goal is always the biggest tournaments you want to win them, so the Grand Slams. And try to find the balance, try to be stable, and we will see what's going to happen, but definitely it's still a lot of work to do, and it's the job never done, to be honest.
3: The voice of Elena Rybakina, a bit more extroverted, a bit bubbly. Yeah, I think she's come out of her shell quite a bit, Elena, and look, she's a champion on the court, and there's definitely more majors in her kit bag.

will never win a major. That's extraordinary, isn't it? I mean, she just won't win a major. She's not good enough to win a major. She's the world number three. Coco Gauff with two, Ondrejva with one, Noskova with one, Svitolina seven in the world, no majors, won't win one. Mukova eight in the world, won't win one. Swiatek, who's got the most out of anyone in the top 10, down to nine in the world, and hasn't quite got the aura that she

0: And then we look at the next little pack. Vicky Mboko, who has had the knee injury since, what, just before Wimbledon, 14 in the world, 20 years of age. Iva Jovic, 16 in the world, 18 years of age. Alex Ayala, the sensation from the Philippines, at 18 in the world at 21. And keep an eye out for Lily Tagger, 46 in the world, 18 years of age. Single-handed backhand. I think she's going to continue to spike. So, Rybakina, and then what's the response going to be from Sabalenka? How she's going to come back and feel like she can actually win these majors. It needs a total reset. And then throw a little blanket over Goff and Ondrejva, still young and have got their flaws and their moments. And whether Iga can get back to adding to her six majors. A lot of questions to ask in the women's game. We know how competitive it is. We know how even it is. The amount of different Grand Slam champions since Serena's dominance. It's really tough to get a form line on the women. But I think Rybakina now, as long as she stays fit and healthy, as she said, she can go on a little bit of a roll, I think. 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The state of Australian tennis up next.
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2: To the United States, where they've crowned a new women's champion, but for the second time this morning, Alexander Zverev has claimed the US men's singles crown. He has beaten Ben Shelton in the final. Al Gruskin joins us. How are you, Al?
3: Well, I have all these notes ready to talk about the Black Ferns, so I guess I'll have to come back to do that later.

0: 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They might be unaware they can apply these instincts to a career in policing as well as the game.
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7: 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So plenty going on at Game for Paddle. Just a few on the text. Mr. Tennis, I appreciate that. Louis, oh, you're back, Louis. Master Roy beat me for the 102nd consecutive match in Coburg Town, but I had him at set point. And I've said to you, Louis, if you beat Roy, invitation to come into the studio. But if you lost 102 times, come on. But I had him at set point, but I quickly double folded. Real shocker. Bit of a rough question. But who's the biggest choker in the last 10 years on the tour? I might put that out to all and sundry. 1300

up inside the top 50. And then his ranking, because he had to defend those points, went back the other way, outside 200. So it's been a fair recovery from 210 all the way back to 72. So he won the ATP Challenger in Seville in Spain. Someone with a very similar story, and not a guy I love trying to pronounce his name, but Thiago Zabuchwild. So he's a mixture of German and Brazilian. He came out and played Davis Cup against Australia a few years ago. 26 years of age in Genoa in Italy. The big 125 ATP Challenger. Third for the year. He's eighth of his career. He actually won Santiago, the other clay court 250 that's in that little swing with the Argentina Open. That was back in 2020. Has been as high as 58. If you look at his numbers also, 250, 173 win-loss on clay, 35-40 on a hard court, 6-9 indoors, 5-7 win-loss on grass. So those two, if the whole season was on clay, they'd be almost be unstoppable. Up 57 spots to 141. The 32-year-old from Belarus, Ilya Ivashka, won his fifth ATP Challenger title over the weekend. The 100 category challenger in Shanghai. He won the 250 Winston-Salem back in 2021, so another one-time winner on the major tour. This is his best season since 2021. He's gone 30-13 win-loss, third time lucky. Had been runner-up twice this year. He's back up 163 spots to 230 in the world. The Aussies, the Delaneys, won the doubles at that particular challenger. And in Austria, the ATP challenger, 100 category, Mika Brunold, the Swiss qualifier, 21 years of age, his first ATP challenger title. He'd won four futures, ITF, what do we call it now, world tennis titles, up 153 spots to 257, and beat João Reis da Silva of Brazil in that particular final. So because it's Switzerland, and we always think of Roger and Stan and wonder whether Swiss tennis can produce more champions, those results sort of jump off the page at me. So we're always looking for the next Swiss champion. In Cassis in France, it was Titu Andruguer, the Frenchman, first seed in this tournament, number one seed, third ATP Challenger title. He's won four at ITF level, up 14 spots to 89.

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Long-time sports writer at the Australian newspaper, who has won Walkley, Kennedy, Sport Australia News Awards. He's won the Melbourne Press Club's Harry Gordon Award for Australian Sports Journalist of the Year. If you haven't seen it, it was in Saturday's Australian newspaper. We've put excerpts up on our social channels yesterday, where there's certainly been plenty of your feedback. Now, it follows on from the narrative that so many people have expressed to me, be it live here on air, via text or in detailed emails for some time now, who live and breathe the sport, about their burning frustration at the state of the game here in Australia. So when I read the article on the weekend, nothing shocked me at all. I've been in these conversations with people for ages now, and I still am. And obviously one of the main people quoted in the article was the great John Newcombe. I cannot see any other way than cleaning house, redo the program, stop talking bullshit and get proactive. It's not about attacking anyone individually, but we're clearly going backwards. Somebody has to come in and have the balls to admit Australian tennis is getting it wrong. There's a rot in the system, and so the system has to be cleaned out. TA is famously reluctant to involve past greats. I wonder why, asked Newcombe. Because they'll rock the boat. Refuse to accept mediocrity. We are so far from where we need to be, says a former tour player. TA has lost generations of past players, lost all that transference of knowledge, all that motivation you get from being on a court with someone who's been there, done that. It's going to waste. Also quoted, Luke Bourgeois, one of Australia's best junior coaches, as described by Will Swanton, who runs the Voyager program out of Tweed Heads. I've brought through about 30 national age group champions. Typically, I'll lose them to TA within 6 months. And then a number of quotes from other people who aren't named in the article. An ex-professional player.

0: that under the reign of Craig Tiley, the door was shut. Will the door open under a new CEO? All that to play out. But I love your passion. 1-300-736-736. It mightn't be a revolution as such, but I think you know where I'm coming from. Something needs to happen, and the Australian tennis community, who are so passionate about the sport, need to take their frustration to the next level in really making a stance.
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8: 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They're signing some good names, Lentien, Artifice, Paula Badosa, more names to be announced. So get down to the Kooyong Classic in 2027. Over the last week, I received an email from George Callis over in Los Angeles, who has come up with a really good app for tennis parents and coaches. I'll let him explain his backstory. I caught up with him earlier today, and a very special offer for those invested in the space tonight. George Callis.
9: I'm basically a film composer. I was never a tennis pro. I compose music for film and TV. But as you said, my daughter was born in Sydney. We are a very international family. I come from Cyprus. My wife is Aussie. We met in London. We had our oldest daughter in London. And then we decided to move to Los Angeles in 2013. In between, we had Anasia in Sydney. So we decided to have a stopover in Sydney and have the baby. Yes, over the last few years, Anasia picked up tennis, and I was a little bit in an unorthodox position because we decided with a friend of mine to really go deep into kind of learning about the sport and actually coaching our daughters. So we actually, even though Anasia did have other coaches, I was primarily her first coach, let's say, and I'm actually back at coaching her at the moment. It was a great kind of circle for me because I started playing when I was a kid, and then I stopped around 14, 15 years old. I found it a little bit challenging, and I turned into martial arts. So I was in, my country's national team. So proceeded with that. But tennis is kind of, it came into full circle with Anasia being involved at the moment. Yeah.

0: Or did our opponent actually kind of come back? It has a very kind of intelligent way of understanding what the percentages do. And at the end of the match, our parent will also get the percentages, but we'll also get a full analysis of what happened. And that it also includes mental habits as well. So we actually, during the changeovers, parents can actually mark if your player threw the racket, let's say. Mm. Hopefully that will not happen. Yeah. But if, you know, they have a bad body language or kind of, they actually did kind of have a great fist bump and they said, let's go, for example, you can actually mark that down. That, together with the percentages, can create a very intelligent analysis for the parent to understand and also give those insights to the coach, where the training patterns that they can use for next week are very clear.
1: You've launched the app quietly just recently, but you've already had some feedback outside of Los Angeles, where you are, from a coach that you did pass on. What's been some of the early comments about the app and examples of how beneficial it's been?
0: Indeed, actually the biggest supporters, so we did have a lot of beta testers. I had around 15 beta testers when we were developing the app. And the biggest supporters, I would say, from the very beginning were actually coaches, pros, that actually had children that were competing. Mm. So they could actually see a lot of benefits.

0: If you're listening in to the show and you want those links, you can email us, thefirstservesen@gmail.com. We'll also put this on our social media as well. Obviously, there's plenty of eyes on development. It's a big talking point here in Australia at the moment, the role of the coach and the parent and our whole junior pathway, George. And you do have a special offer for those heavily invested in this space who might want to access the app.
1: Of course, yes. So we are providing a link and all your listeners can actually benefit from a 60% discount. I basically think that for my personal point of view, it helped me a lot with Anastia's development, and I wanted to open this up to other parents. And of course, since we are very close to our roots back in Sydney, you know, I'd love for Australian parents to benefit from the app as well. And I'm sure they will find that there's a very nice bridge between how parents will communicate with coaches in the future, because, you know, sometimes the area is grey, but hopefully the app will actually create a more streamlined communication.
0: We'll put all those details up and talk more about that before we close the show tonight. But just one last question I had for you, because we talk a lot, as I mentioned, about player development, the pathway here in Australia. A lot of our audience, you know, live and breathe it. Just living in the US and trying to compare how things are done, how would you sort of describe the overall development of players and the pathway from what you're seeing, George, in the US?
1: Basically, I've seen very similar pathways between, I think Australia has a very high standard of tennis coaching. We've been under the wing a couple of years ago of a coach called Kerry Dock. I think Demi Nor's junior coach when he was like 8 years old. And, you know, I've learned a lot from Kerry as well of what happens in Sydney and in Australia. I think there are two paths. I think from a parent's point of view, there's a lot of parents that believe that you have to start very strong from an early age. And then, you know, if you can actually survive, you know, obviously it's a very hard sport, then that kind of makes you resilient and you can actually go and play, let's say, college tennis, for example. And then hopefully, you know, you can make the leap to become a pro. The other perspective, which I'm following, is to do it a little bit slowly. So I don't want Anastia to be the best 12-year-old. We are around 60 in California at the moment. I know that she's actually developing pretty well for what she's doing. And every child also has their own specific personality. So you have to work with the personality of your junior as well. You know, there's juniors that are, you know, they want to be on the court 8 hours a day, and that's great. Others don't, you know, just want to train 2 hours a day, for example. So I think as a

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9: It's NRL finals season and we've got you covered with all the action on the way to the big dance. 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The 2026 NRL Finals. 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
1: 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We are looking for someone analysing the defensive line.

0: comfortable with the outcome in terms of I think the direction we're heading. So I think at the moment you're an All Black fan, you're either doom or gloom because we lost three in a row, or you sit in my camp where you're optimistic and like where we're going, like what we're doing, and think the future looks pretty good.
1: And the All Blacks obviously went in with a plan. And there was a definite plan about what they were doing, that they were trying to get the ball wide into space, try and outstrip the Springboks, play around them, maybe play away from their strengths. And at times they did that to really great effect. I mean, they played their part in what has been an enthralling spectacle this whole series. But when it comes down to it, do they still have to find a way? They have to confront the reality that if you want to beat the Springbok side, you're going to have to meet them at the coalface.
2: Well, look, I think, Tony, first and foremost, you know, one of the criticisms we've had over the last 2 to 3 years of this All Black team is the inability to have more layers to their attack. You know, we've been very one-dimensional probably up until this season. So what we're seeing now is some really nice pieces which enables us to use the skill set, you know, that we have across the park. And we saw that in spades, not only in the midweek games in South Africa, but obviously at Ellis Park. And then just, you know, just little snippets of it as he went through Test 2, 3 and 4. The problem is, with having a more extensive attack, is you've still got to do the fundamentals right. You know, our set piece still has work to do. Scrum got better. Line-out was okay. Our breakdown issues are still significant. You know, we are still losing, particularly against this best group in the world, we are losing the collision stakes, and that nullifies how we can play on top of teams. So that's got to be sorted out. And of course, I mean, I'm like a broken record. The aerial battle itself has become such a weapon for South Africa, but it's going to be a weapon for other teams that play against us unless we can rectify it. Now, I don't know where the solution comes from, but, you know, the handling, the isolation plays, the lack of dominance at breakdown and the aerial issues still exist with this group. And, you know, they are going to need to be fixed as we head into the World Cup.
1: Yeah.
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5: 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The Morby one, like that was just come on man, on attack. Situations where it's so hard to get into that position.

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3: Richard Turner and Ant Strawn. Richard, Ant mentioned the set piece there. It's always going to be such a battle. We've talked so much about the scrums, the lineouts. I just thought the side of the All Blacks in the end, just throwing the ball straight to Ethan de Groot at the front, getting it out of there, getting it in and out, were kind of symbolised the kind of the heat that the Springboks were putting on them. There's just, I suppose the thing is, you look at guys like Eben Etzebeth and Peter Steph Dutoy and Malcolm Marks and these guys, and you think, surely by now they should be fading away, but they're not.
4: No, far from it. I mean, Etzebeth's just a freak, isn't he? I mean, his, you know, his the guy's been, you know, been around for that long, yet his performances are seemingly just consistently at a high level. So look, he's an amazing athlete, and he and the Springbok forward pack put pressure on us at line out time, and at times it felt like we pushed the panic button a little bit. But again, I thought particularly at scrum time, we were reasonably solid. We've made some good improvements, and we'll continue to make improvements here. You know, I like the comments of Neil Barnes, post all the matches, actually. You know, he's a realist. He lives in the real world, Neil, and he doesn't beat around the bush. And I think they will continue, and that particularly up front, that coaching group will continue to make improvements here. We come back to acknowledging the simple fact that, you know, yes, they are the best team in the world, and the best team in the world is made up by some of the best players in the world. And so a lot of lessons to be taken out of there. And as long as we continue to take those lessons and prove ourselves, then I think we look at the players that we've blooded. I think we're sitting in a pretty comfortable position leading into what's an important year next year.
3: Yeah, it just goes back to a comment that I made at the top of the show, and then I was referring really to 2009 when the Springboks won three matches against the All Blacks, two in South Africa, one in New Zealand, and Graham Henry said the silver lining about that was that it made them sit down as a group and take a very long, hard assessment of where they were at and what might need to change, maybe personnel in the team that needed to change, or maybe the way, I mean, that was when they mixed up the coaching staff, started swapping duties around just to get some fresh thinking. And as I say, I think that's probably what they have to do. I think we'll find out a lot more about this All Black team. They've got

0: Well, yeah, like, yeah, I don't know whether it's me or you. You go, Pot.
1: Yeah, so, yeah. Look, I mean, we all know him. He's one of these guys that he's been around a little while now, and he's, you know, he's always been capable, and we know, you know, the reasons why he's struggled injury wise, but he's seemingly on a good path in terms of avoiding injury. But look, yeah, one of these guys, and

0: As Ant said, look, I think as a fan, it was a fantastic, it was a fantastic experience, and you know, the ultimate would have been to have been there and experienced it. But yeah, it's a wonderful series, I think, and there was there was four fantastic tests that were competitive, the unknown outcomes, and that's all you can ask for at a test series. And yeah, we've always had that traditional, South Africa have always been our greatest rivalry, so yeah, hats off to those who have put this together, and we look forward to hosting South Africa in a couple of years' time, because I think it'll be big as well.
1: And let's hope that we can be as good a host in 2 years' time as the South African fans obviously were this time round.
0: Yeah.
1: 9:35, we'll talk NPC with our Monday panel, Ant Strawn and Richard Turner, in just a moment.
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6: 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We are looking for someone analysing the defensive line, predicting the referee's call, holding their nerve when the game is on the line. They are tactically minded, equipped with composure, relentlessly loyal to their team. They might be unaware.

0: you factor in that they had neutral referees, which they didn't have in South Africa, and they had those four yellow cards. Richie, I thought Mia Anderson, there's so many good loose forwards around, and they've had a couple of injuries, but I thought Mia Anderson was super impressive.
1: Oh, she was, yeah. I mean, obviously rewarded with a well-taken try. But yeah, impressive athlete, and she was strong both sides of the ball. I thought she was particularly strong defensively, impressive. So yeah, I mean, again, that's a great competition that they're involved in, that W15 environment, and good opportunity for all of them. I thought they were strong. You know, yes, France is a very strong side, and I think what they'll take most out of that performance, Tony, is that they created a few opportunities that they didn't take, so they'll look back at that and say, look, we put away a very strong French side, and we probably weren't at our best, so that's encouraging for them throughout, obviously, the big test and a couple of tests on, I think, Scotland next, aren't they?
0: Scotland
1: and
0: next,
1: they've got the big
0: yeah.
1: one against England, so looking forward to that.
0: I thought their midfield defence in particular was outstanding. Okay, you guys are probably climbing over each other to answer this next one, but North Harbour, they took on Hawke's Bay. Hawke's Bay have just been fantastic. They had maximum points, but there is something, this North Harbour team at the moment is on fire.
2: Yeah, they are, Tony, and I think one of the key things here is they look really, really well connected. We talk about having a team galvanise the culture, you know, when the pressure really comes on, how they respond, and you can see that in spades at the moment. Bear in mind, it was a real arm wrestle through to half-time. And then for about 10 or 12, 15 minutes, you know, Hawke's Bay flicked a switch and got a nice 12-point lead on North Harbour, you know, and they had to respond. And they just responded excellently well. They used the ball to width again. They've got such a good back three, and Rice came on and made a real difference as well. If you give those four players at the back too much time and space, they can really burn you. And that's exactly what they did. They got back in front, and then they were just relentless right through until the end. And, of course, that was coupled with, you know, some really good defence at the back end as well. We're both North Harbour players, me and Pod. And it's really pleasing to see a team, again, I'll go back, that look really, really well connected and are playing some great footy.
0: Yeah, you're right. I mean, it's bold, it's fearless, it's like it was back in the days when you guys were playing, but it's still quite measured. It's not quite as madcap, Richard, dare I say it.
1: I think, you know, what I'm, every time I talk to the boys in that environment, you know, they actually, you know, they that's what they talk about. They talk about playing,

0: fans turning up. They're doing all the right things with the shield, and that's just fostering this this movement that's going to be really tough. You know, counties are going to, as I say, they're not only going to have to bring their A team, Tony, but they might have to bring a couple of extras and throw them on if they're going to be successful in a couple of weeks' time.
1: And we're always looking for feel-good stories around this time of the year in the MPC, and we're seeing some terrific young players coming through, but Manawatū turning into one of those stories as well. They don't get that many wins over Taranaki. They got one, you've got to say, hats off, young Rhys McDonald, whose grandfather was a Springbok, a clutch penalty. I mean, that was not an easy kick, and he just nailed it.

0: thing, and he's just loving it. He said the environment's sensational. There's some realism around what they do. Not a great expectation, I suppose, but they're just delivering week in, week out. It's been impressive.
1: Yeah, you touched on it, Bay of Plenty not having a great season. I know they've got a really deep injury list, but you can't take anything away from the Stags. What a great finish to the weekend that was, Richard. Topping Bay of Plenty 43-12. And gosh, what would a Southland team be without like a Rutledge or a Dermody or one of those names in it?
2: Yeah, exactly. Look, I certainly enjoyed sitting down and watching that 80 minutes, Tony, and I mean Bay of Plenty, after the game was, he just said, you know, that Bay of Plenty are in that hole. You know, talked about it. Success breeds positivity, and unfortunately, you know, Bay of Plenty, they're there or thereabouts, but not delivering, but. You know, Southland, when they're on their day, they've got a massive support base down there, which is great. And just putting it together and seemingly enjoying it as well. So, the NPC overall, Tony, has just been so good. Season 2026, and there were the Southland game was another example of that.
1: Yeah, Auckland probably managed to slow down Stephen Bates' hair loss rate at the weekend by getting a win over Counties Manukau, 43-33. Otago Tasman, and a real shooting match that one, 57-33. Shannon Frizzell making a comeback. Thought he started strongly. Good to see him. Just going to be interesting to see how he goes the rest of the season, whether he's still a contender for the All Blacks.
0: Yeah, well, I mean, he's one of those players, isn't he? The mongrel that we need, running around in a black shirt, and because he was so destructive when he was there in the past. But, of course, you know, he's coming back from a long injury, and this is the best platform for him to, get his game going again. But just going back to your Otago team, Tony, the NPC for mine, just a quick comment. I know it's a step back from Super Rugby, and then obviously it's a step back from international rugby, but we still seriously have to look at those players that are performing week in, week out at this level, to whether they're good enough to go through to the next level. I mean, you look at that Otago team, one player that springs to mind, and I've got big raps on Lucas Casey.
1: Yep.
0: He's been exceptional for them. Leo Willey's still running around. He's been in the All Black mix before. You know, where does he sit now?

0: seriously got to keep looking at our NPC players for that opportunity to just step through to the next level and be tested. Even if it's just a trial or, you know, or training or whatever it is, don't ignore what's happening at NPC level because there are some good players running around.
1: Yeah, that's great. Thanks very much for that, fellas. Anstraw and Richard Turner, the other game, I haven't mentioned Canterbury. It was great to be in Christchurch at the weekend. God, the city's looking good, and they were too strong for a Wellington team who, well, they battled away bravely, but Canterbury in the end, just too much class. So Hawke's Bay, North Harbour, Northland, Otago, the top four, then Canterbury, Tasman, Manawatu, Waikato. That's our wrap of the weekend's rugby. Thanks very much to Anstraw and Richard Turner for their thoughts.
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4: 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Right, Mr. McKendry, the All Blacks have finished their four-week assignment against the best in South Africa. It's ended 3-1. How would you grade the entirety of the tour?
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6: 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They might be unaware they can apply these instincts to a career in policing as well as the game.
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6: Nation mornings. Jim's just texted back saying, why didn't we talk more about the Heartland as part of our rugby roundup? Well, mate, we'd love to. And I suppose this morning we had the test match from Baltimore to talk about. We had the Black Ferns and we had the NPC. But Jim, we know you're a regular listener and we love getting your texts. Mate, tomorrow morning we will do a feature on it. I promise you that. So thanks very much.

0: Well, I have all these notes ready to talk about the Black Ferns, so I guess I'll have to come back to do that later as well. But appreciate you guys having me. Appreciate that match finishing in time for this.
1: Oh, and very good
0: timing.
1: Yeah,
0: it's been a heck of a US Open.
1: Yeah. Tell us about the final, because early on, it really did look like Alexander Zverev was taking a pretty firm control. And just when he was getting his first serves in, Shelton was having real trouble putting a dent in it.
0: Now, there's a reason Alexander Zverev has won now 16 consecutive matches against left-handed players, and the reason is his backhand. His backhand is up there with just about any backhand we have seen in the history of our sport, and accordingly, a lefty builds his patterns on picking on those spots, the slider T serve on the deuce side, the slider wide on the ad. You can't do that against Sasha Zverev. He takes that away right away, and you know, accordingly, if you don't have a backhand that can hurt his forehand, which Ben Shelton really didn't, and you saw that most, to your point, on the return of serve, you're just going to have a problem. Now, you add to that, Zverev is 6'6". He hits his serve 130 miles per hour, and he makes that serve 70% of the time. And he's done that for 5 years now consecutively. It's why he's been able to compete at the top of the tennis world for about a decade consecutively. It's why he's now a two-time major champion. He just doesn't have a real hole in his game, and against a lefty, he gets to play to his strengths always. We saw that today.
1: Yeah. Just a correction there. I think I said his second title. It's his second Grand Slam title. He's won the French Open, and he has previously appeared in a US Open final. Look, he's not everyone's favourite cup of tea, Zverev. I think there's been allegations made against him, which apparently came up in commentary. Mary Carrillo made some reference to it, and he makes people angry with this repetitive bouncing of the ball before his serve. I mean, what do you make of it? Do you think that's just part of the game, or do you think he stretches it out too much?
0: Somewhere in between. I mean, certainly there's a gamesmanship aspect to it. They were discussing that on the broadcast I was watching today as well, where, look, it disrupts the rhythm of your opponent. Now, every player gets to play at their own pace of serve. Every player can choose how long to a point they want to take between those two those points. And there is a serve clock now, right? There is a mandated, you have 30 seconds to start that service motion to get that toss in the air. He doesn't violate that rule. But certainly as a viewing product, it sucks when things are this choppy, when you don't get to watch consecutive tennis where it does feel like every point is its own entity and it just becomes a choppy experience. That plays to his advantage. He gets a rhythm. He's used to it.

0: case. He now is a Hall of Famer by resume. The question is, will his peers in the tennis media be willing to vote him in, given everything that comes with him off the court? It's a fascinating question.
1: Yeah. Ben Shelton, a worthy finalist, and he's popular here. He's been to New Zealand. People really like the guy. And he had a fantastic match, a 5-set quarterfinal win over Alcaraz. Just, I think, the last time we were on, we were thinking maybe Alcaraz, despite the layoff, maybe he could do it, but Shelton toppled him there, and that was a really, really worthy performance and a worthy finalist.
0: Ben's exceptional. I think he becomes the fifth lefty this century to have reached a major final. And in that Alcaraz match, he proved something every tennis fan had hoped from him throughout the course of his career, which is that the best version of Ben Shelton, when he steps on the court, his serve will be the biggest weapon on the court against any opponent that he faces. And you saw that against Carlos Alcaraz. I was joking around with some friends. He's hitting 147 miles per hour at 3:33 a.m. It's like, dude, you get a DUI for moving that fast at 3:30 a.m. It's just ridiculous to see, like, you're not supposed to be able to do that. And, you know, you have to play perfect attacking tennis against Carlos Alcaraz. And he did for 3.5 hours, 4 hours consecutively, to where you now are assured, okay, this is within him. Now, today ran into the issue of, again, he could attack the Alcaraz backhand. You can't do that against Sasha Zverev. It's also his first slam final. And I think the stat is players in their first slam final are like 1 in 20 or something crazy against opponents who have played in a slam final.

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3: 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Priority update on our active search. We are looking for someone analysing the defensive line, predicting the referee's call, holding their nerve when the game is on the line. They are tactically minded, equipped with composure, relentlessly loyal to their team. They might be unaware they can apply these instincts to a career in policing as well as the game.
4: Do you fit the description we're looking for? New Zealand Police is recruiting now. Head to the New Cops website to get started.
5: Decisions never seem quite so hard after you've made them. But before that, there's the endless comparing. The are we sure conversations? The pile of samples you're still not confident about. That's where trust makes all the difference. Because it

0: Were the lights a little bit too bright for the Warriors, considering they haven't been in this position for a while?
1: Nah, I don't think that's the case, because, what, at halftime, what was the score at halftime?
0: We were up, I think.
1: Hang on.
2: No, we were up.
0: We were up, yeah.
1: So halftime, 12-8. If it was the bright lights and they were, you know, too up for it, emotions too high, all that sort of stuff, the first half would have been an absolute disaster. And you can't, yeah, okay, they had two yellow cards. Pompey's was as dumb as you could possibly have. That was just the stupidest piece of play. Capel comes running in, wants to protect his mate. I can understand that. He bins Cobbo as well, so that kind of cancels that one out. Yeah, okay, the Warriors down to 11, whatever, but, you know, essentially you're only down one player. Pompey's was dumb. They took a lot of penalties. That didn't bother me too much. I think, you know, I've seen a lot of people talking about that, but that's finals footy. You want to keep putting the points on the board and taking the opportunities when they are there. I just think they were beaten by a better team on the night. I think the Dolphins are a very good rugby league side. And what's that, 8 wins in a row now, I think it is, for the Dolphins? Very, very good rugby league side. And when they got their opportunities in that last 20 minutes, the Warriors led 16-8 with 20 minutes to go. You can't tell me that that's emotions being too high. That's just, A, a couple of good pieces of play, B, a poor decision from the officials in terms of a forward pass leading to one of those tries. And see, perhaps the Warriors just, well, themselves to blame a little bit, falling off a couple of tackles and that sort of thing. But I don't think emotion comes into it. I think Millsy's right. I think they'll be fine against the Knights. I think it was just 20 minutes of the game that you know, went against them, and they'll be ruined for a little bit, well, for the first few days of this week, and hopefully bounce back next week.
3: Yeah, no, we'll beat the Knights, because we beat them only about 2-3 weeks ago, didn't we? And I think we have had a sequence of wins also. There's no question the Warriors are a good team. They've finished top of the upper echelon of the table, and they've been a good team all year. The Dolphins, I agree, Guy, they are excellent. They are point scorers. So I think, again, it's just that realignment thing. We win this week, and then who are we likely to play?
1: We'd play the Dolphins
3: week,
1: again.
3: Is it? Oh, really?
1: Yep.
3: Ah, redemption. How good's that?
1: Or is it the Pat?
0: We play the Panthers, and then if we beat the Panthers, we play the winner of whoever, the Dolphins and whoever they play.
1: Sorry, my bad.
0: Think.
1: Yep.
3: So Panthers?
0: Yes.
3: Okay. Excellent. Okay. Yeah, look, I think everyone's got to cool their jets. The Jackson Ford injury looked a bit nasty, though. I didn't like that.
1: Yeah, that doesn't...

0: Barnes and Jason Ryan and the rest. Now you want more coaches in the mix. Give it a rest, boys. Save the rugby chat until Lashes is back, eh?
1: What, is there a name there?
0: No.
1: No, well, that's a bit soft, isn't it? Put a name there on that text. But not into coach full-time. Why would you not use a resource like that who's just been known to be a great in that space for the last 20 years? What I will say, though, is we struggled in the semi-final against England at that World Cup in Japan as the rush defence.
0: Yep.
1: We struggled that night against that high-quality England team. And every time we played against the Springboks this in the last month, that rush defence of Jesse Creel and what have you coming flying out of the back line, we've, as a team, we struggle with that massively. If you're an opposition team, that's where you are target every game against us.
0: All Blacks teams have struggled with rush defence for a number of years now, and I don't, it's just something that they can't seem to figure out, I don't think. 21 and a half away from 4 o'clock, we'll take a quick break, come back and get chatting to Paul Mawate from the TAB. Millsy and Guy on Sport Nation, thanks to Kogan Mobile. Back shortly with a few of your texts as well.

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1: 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Millsy and Guy.
2: Yeah, the former All Blacks halfback, friend of the show as well with us. Afternoon to you, mate. How are you? Good of you to join us.
3: Afternoon, Guy, Millsy. Yeah, thanks, mate. Been a while since I chatted to you. So good to be on again.
2: Yeah, certainly is. Look, let's chat footy. What was your main assessment of, I guess, let's go overall first. What's your main assessment and feeling around the last 4 to 6 weeks and where it leaves the All Blacks right now under Dave Rennie?
3: Well, if we were wanting to know, you know, where we sat in the pecking order in world rugby, we certainly figured that out. Like, clearly, we're a really good rugby team and deserving to be second best in the world. But man, we had some glaring deficiencies against the South Africans at the moment, and the boring stuff, right? Like it's been spoken about, like wax lyrical. I feel like, but scrum defence, small defence, and high ball receptions is our Achilles heel at the moment, and it's something that the South Africans are just so good at. That we're going to need to get that right in 12 months' time to give us a better chance to beat them.
4: So, Brad, how important is it to have security around combination? So you think for you to have a consistent team. I look at some of our positions, especially around the locks. Like, I love all our locks, but they change from week to week. Like, do you think we need some continuity where you get the locks and you go, right, you're our two best locks, you're playing the next 3 to 4 test matches. Do you think that would help for us to secure some of the basics in the game?
3: Definitely, Millsy. There's actually been big studies around the world around building combinations and how that predicts future success. So definitely that is crucial. But, I mean, the question I suppose we've got to ask ourselves is, what's more important to us, that winning the greatest rivalry tour or winning the World Cup next year? Because if the answer is to win the World Cup next year, then I don't mind us trying a few combinations against the best in the world to see where we're at. And then we use these next games against the Australians and the Nations Championship to start maybe figuring out exactly who our guys are and building the combinations there. But yeah, you're right. It is going to be really crucial. But luckily, we've got quite a few test matches before the

0: that referees aren't always going to get it right and being able to adjust on the run. So it's just, unfortunately, I don't really know what the solution is, to be honest. I don't think it's more technology, but we just got to, be better at showing them better pictures, dominating physically more, because they, referees are human, and they will ultimately, they'll probably favour the team that is dominating. That's just the way it is. Yeah.
1: It's a very mature answer.
2: And maturity is not something we hear a lot on this show, so you've brought it up a lot. Hey, just before we let you go, a couple of things. One, how, as you see things right now, however far we are out from that quarterfinal against South Africa, are you seeing, have you seen enough in 4 months under Dave Rennie to think in 13, 40 months' time, whatever it is, the All Blacks will be okay come that time?
0: Oh, definitely. I think I've been on this. I've been on your show before, Guy, and said that if Dave Rennie and his crew can't bring the All Blacks back to their winning ways, their dominating ways, then no one can. There's deeper issues. So, yep, I do think we'll get better, and we'll really challenge the South Africans in 12 months' time. And I think the group certainly looks a lot more cohesive, a lot more, it looks like they're enjoying their rugby. I know maybe they haven't enjoyed losing the last couple of weeks, but certainly just

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3: 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Their approach combines deep

0: Adam G, he's already been nominated and the touch judges in the category for missing that blatant forward pass, which led to a try for the Dolphins. I think there'd be a few people who would probably agree with that. There was another category text somewhere that I can't find right now, so we might just get into our nominations for the category.
1: So, this is who is currently in there. Samuel Lash is Casey. It is his category. The NRL, Chuck Steak Prices from John R4. The Sydney Roosters, and they can remain because they lost. Wellington, NPC side, they can remain.
0: So they might be there for a long time.
1: Jacob Saifiti for the absolute dog shot on Luke Laulali'i a few weeks ago. The Warriors woman goal kicking. Manchester United, the Godfather for his interesting tip. And Little Master, well, you might fall in the same category this time around. And
2: what was the tip?
0: The Godfather tipped out Dan Hooker to win his latest UFC fight, and not only tipped him out, said, this is the reason why I put him in there, because he said, I will be betting my house, my kids, my family on Dan Hooker to be winning this fight a couple of weeks ago, and he got knocked out in the first 2 minutes of the first round.
2: Yeah. Dan Hooker needs to retire.
1: Yeah, I agree.
2: I think I put him in the category last time he fought. Sad watching him out there.
0: Yep, he got belted.
1: And just lastly, the Los Angeles Clippers are still in there for their, cheating. Should we take anyone out?
0: Well, the Godfather can come out.
1: Yep, the Godfather can come out. Can Manchester
0: United? The NRL can come out. It was a good
1: I'm enjoying
0: couple of
1: it.
0: Decent games. We're into the playoffs. Chuck Steak Prices definitely stay.
1: They remain. I'll take Jacob Saifiti. Yeah, that's okay. Warriors women goal kicking. Did they beat the Broncos on the weekend?
0: No, they got absolutely thrashed.
1: They can remain. Manchester United, they played this morning, I think.
0: Yeah, they lost.
1: They can remain. And the Clippers, well, they can probably remain, but I'll just take them out because it's getting a bit crowded in there and they need to make room for the four nominations coming out today. Maya, who is going into for the category for you?
3: I was going to say Adam G. And the reason why, I'm not actually saying it for the forward pass. I am going to talk about the yellow cards that went against, obviously, Sowan Cobbo and Kurt Capewell. Because by putting those two in the bin and just wanting to wave his thingy around to show who's boss, my issue is that he disregarded the dangerous tackle that Isaiah Katoa made and flipped Jackson Ford. So, yes, you want to be the man and you want to lay down the law, but actually, Katoa should have either gone off with them or been the only one to gone off in that incident. And so for me, that was the changing point and the momentum for the Warriors.
0: Okay. Adam G.
1: Into the category.
0: No worries.
1: Millsy, who goes in for you, mate?
2: Well, for me, you lads probably didn't watch much of the Irish Open, but Shane Lowry was bloody awesome. The galleries were massive. And Shane Lowry is Irish, playing his home open. He won it 17 years ago, and he is dominating this time around. But Shane, I've always liked Shane Lowry, but he's just got this personality where he gets maybe too many Guinness the night before, but very grumpy very quickly. And on the 17th round three, he pulled it left, and his caddy yelled out, to let the gallery know it's coming.

0: Lita just hit them.
1: Actually.
0: Yeah.
1: That's actually Lita,
0: it's been quite a big thing over here. And he has this kind of love-hate relationship with his fans because he gets pumped up and, you know, fist pumping the fans, but then he gets very agitated very quickly, like very quickly. Grumpy old man, but to pull out that, there's a group of people pulling straight in the middle of him. And his caddy's doing the right thing, yelling out four. He goes, nah, just let it hit them. Like, seriously, Shane Larry, all of Ireland is out in the West there to support you. And to go and just some of your fans take one in the jugular is just cattery stuff.
1: Definitely.
2: I think that's deserved.
1: Absolutely.
2: Very much so.
1: Okay. I'm putting in the All Blacks highball defence. And they could have gone in there about 4 weeks ago, potentially, as well. But correct. I thought yesterday it might have been the worst all series. It felt like every time the ball went up, I had zero confidence. It even got to the point where Josh Morby and Damien McKenzie jumped into each other. So they have a bit of work to do, but that's okay. They've got 14 months, guys. And in Dave we trust. But yeah, All Blacks high ball defence going in there for me until further notice.
2: Okay. All video review systems in sport are going into the category. Just all of them. I'm done. I'm so sick of it. I know I've brought it up before and it's a bugbear of mine, but the bunker on Friday, Alex Johnson, no try. I thought he was clearly stripped. I know the NRL's come out and supported the bunker. Well, what a shock. I thought that was just a blatant strip, and that probably changes, well, the momentum and potentially the trajectory of the game as well. They would go

so it didn't matter in that regard. I just thought it was a poor call. Morby, the early tackle on him, well, if you look at, I mean, how can you not see that that is not an early tackle? Yeah, it was a fraction of a second, but it's still an early tackle. He's taken him out. That should have been a penalty to the All Blacks. They would then kick towards the corner. Instead, the Springboks go down the other end. It's essentially not quite a 14-point play, because you don't know if the All Blacks are going to score, but it certainly changed the run of how the

0: Nikettery.
1: Fair.
0: I'm done.
1: Very fair.
0: 23 and a bit away from 5 o'clock. Any late nominations for the Kattery, fire them through. Someone says Adam Pompey in the Kattery for that moment of stupidity, which I think is probably fair enough as well.
1: Supervi can probably join him.
0: He can probably join him as well for his moment of stupidity too. We'll take a quick break and celebrate some things and people on the other side with the Penthouse. Millsy and Guy on Sport Nation. We'll get to some texts as well.
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3: Yep, Sione Faamalima is with us, of course, former Warrior. Was part of the side for a few years between 02 to about 06 or 08 or something. Sione, thank you very much for joining us and jumping on the line, mate. A tough night on Saturday night for Warriors fans and Warriors faithful as well. What did you make of the performance on Saturday?
4: Yeah, thanks for having me on. Yeah, I guess the same as every other hardcore Warriors supporter out that was at the game. It was a bit disappointing, but I'm not going to sugarcoat it. There's a few things that they need to get right moving into the game this Sunday.
3: What are those things that you think they need to get right, mate?
4: Well, one of the things is the edge. Obviously, that edge, especially that right edge. They just need a, I guess, tweak a few things, make a few decisions on, okay, what are we going to do down that right edge? Because I think we all know where the Knights are going to be targeting. And then, look, also, they had a few setbacks leading in. Obviously, Lekker was out in the warm-up. Jackson Ford got injured when he came back. So, but look, I'm positive that the boys are going to get the job done on Sunday.
5: Sione, the toll you touched

0: a very smart footballer and he's really skillful. So, you know, put that together with his size, speed and strength, he's, you know, that's why he's regarded as one of the best centres in the world running around.
1: Just while we're on them, do you feel like they're a genuine title threat now? Their last 8 weeks have been very, very impressive, and that entire back line, not just Herbie, but their entire back line is full of immense talent. What's your assessment of how far they can go in this season, and can they ruffle a few feathers and actually go on and win this thing?
0: I think they can. I think anyone in the top four, so obviously Penrith, the Warriors, Dolphins, and the Roosters, I think any of those four teams could go on and win the comp. And so the Dolphins definitely proved over the weekend why they're a threat. But as I said, I think, yeah, it's definitely up for grabs still.
2: All right, I know we are battered and bruised, but things haven't been right in some areas. It's not perfect. So again, this week against the Knights, probably isn't the worst thing. So I think we're better than them. We should win leading into a big semi-final the following week. So do you see the same sentiment there, getting another run under our belt to work on those combinations and execute better this weekend?
0: Yeah, I believe so. But also, if we go back to the game on the weekend, you know, a few of the players, you know, had some quiet games. Like, you know, I look at Aaron, he didn't get over 100 metres. I'm not sure whether that's the first time he hasn't run for over 100 metres, right? You know, so, you know, and then we definitely missed Allen. I thought, you know, Lofie probably could be a bit disappointed in his performance. He could have had a few more carries. So, you know, I think those boys will know what they need to work on, and I think they're going to rectify it this Sunday.
1: This Sunday is against the Knights, and a couple of weeks ago these two exact teams met, and it was a pretty high-scoring affair. Defence was optional for a wee while. I suspect it's going to be quite different this weekend. What type of game do you think we will see? A bit of a cagier affair similar to the one that we saw on Saturday, or do you think these two teams will still try and throw it around, run it around a bit, despite what's on the line?
0: I think the latter. I think that's going to be a high-scoring game. You know, one thing that Webby said last week in the lead-up is that he wanted the boys to continue playing the type of footy they've been playing. Bring the energy, don't change anything. So I think they probably went into their shell a little bit right after the 60th minute. And I think he's probably going to reiterate that. Hey, boys, man, let's go back to

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1: The work doesn't stop, and neither should you. At Massey Ferguson, get finance from 1.99% and no repayments until April 2027 on eligible Massey Ferguson tractors. That's right, put the right tractor to work now.

0: upside breaks did you make? And yet that was the plan time and time and time again. I feel like it is there's theory involved here, and it's a battle of theory and a battle of styles, but the Springboks had the best of the attack. And I know that's weird to say. They added to their game. And I don't think we've added the parts that are missing. The parts that are missing are still the parts that are missing. We're pressured at the set piece, line out and scrum. Mm-hmm. We're pressured at more defence. And we're pressured at the breakdown. They made some huge dominant tackles. And they beat us this week as opposed to last week in terms of dominant carries. Jasper Visa is a guy. We've got a bunch of forwards at the moment who are expected to all throw tip passes, back balls, to have a step off the left and the right. And Jasper Visa, I don't think, offloaded once.
1: Nah.
0: He just breaks you in half. And he does it time after time after time after time. So there's a stylistically a very different athlete in play here. And while I appreciate what the All Blacks are trying to do, it's hard to watch because it didn't look like, to me, it looked like there was a dominant team out there for pretty much the whole game after that Cody Taylor try.
2: Yeah.
0: They just looked like they had the best of it. And you can talk about refereeing decisions, but momentum earns you penalties.
2: Yeah, definitely. And I think KBA keeping ball alive from South Africa was great.
0: Yeah.
2: Their LQB, like they'd have a player on their backside and they'd offload it and get another player that's coming through. They looked like they were on the same page and they looked really polished, to be completely honest. Kirtley Arendse, my goodness, he is...
0: How much pace?
2: He is a player that you cannot afford to switch off. And I think, you know, everyone's talking about the early tackle... from Hunnicken,
0: play the whistle.
2: You got to play the whistle.
0: Play the whistle.
2: We are told that as a young kid, you got to play to the whistle. And there was about three players around that moment just put their hands up.
0: Correct.
2: And switched off, and that cost them. And yeah, look, you could debate it till the cows come home, and whether it was early, it was pretty borderline in terms of that tackle on Josh Morby. I'm not going to go there. But
0: no, but mate, so I've got a thought on that too. If that shoe's on the other foot here. And the All Blacks have been penalised for that, we'd be up in arms. What on earth?
2: Definitely, and we could probably go into some of the officiating because when obviously the TMO and the communication went out, and that was the reason I had to shoot off and I couldn't watch it because that first half took about 68 minutes. And I was like, oh my goodness. But you could just see the panic. In the referee's eyes.
0: I know. Didn't know what to do.
2: They all started panicking. They were like, oh my gosh, I'm going to have to go and actually officiate this game by myself. I cannot do that. It's like, mate, play on. You know, like 20 years ago, they were having to just do it themselves.
0: Yep.
2: And, you know, your peripherals, your eye contacts, you're dealing with your ARs, assistant referees on the sidelines. Just play on. Man, it was a shit show over there in America. But anyway, we won't go into it there. I think there's one thing. Our shape is great, Sumo, and I love our shape when it works. That Will Jordan try was a prime example. Backs, forwards, interplay.
0: Mm-hmm.
2: But I think our shape actually causes us a lot of trouble sometimes. And the reason why is it's very good. It looks great. But there is a lot of recovery passes with it.
0: Yes.
2: And when you throw those big recovery passes, because South Africa defended really well on the edge. Jesse Creel, Sasha Feinberg, Mgunzulu on the outside would come up. The All Blacks would see them shooting out, so they'd step back or they'd throw that recovery pass.
0: Mm-hmm.
2: Now, I think you have to be brave. And from my time when I was playing, it's just take an extra step. It's just take an extra step. So that defender has to come really far outside of the defensive line to get you, and that'll allow you to get that ball to space. But when you throw that pass over him, that's what he wants you to do.
0: Mm.
2: He wants you to throw that big recovery pass so he can get off and make a tackle. So I think there was opportunities probably to kick from that second phase, that second man. Your Geordie Barrett kicking it. There was a prime example when Anton Leonard-Brown dropped it, and it was right in front.
0: That's right.
2: Those are the opportunities that defensive kind of system presents to you. Look, there's so much upside, but clear and obvious for me that the South Africa is a very good side and we're going to have to play the perfect game to beat them.
0: The Waz Dolphins, we haven't even discussed it and we need to. Sammy, your time to shine here. Look, is DEFCON 1 as a lot of people are making out? Did you see too much out there to say... this ain't going to end well? Or are you on the Webster bandwagon and saying, look, you know, we've just got to play one extra game?
1: Lads, I'm not on the way.

0: one extra game. I think that it's it does make it harder. Straight up, this time of year, there's a lot of bodies feeling sore. There's a lot of moments that can take away from you. And that one extra game is now going to have to be away against the Panthers should they get past the Knights to make the grand final. So the road became harder. There's no question the road is harder.
1: Yeah.
0: But to suggest that the Warriors are done and dusted is a little premature, in my personal opinion. I don't think they were great. I don't think they were at their peak. But there was enough to suggest there that the forwards can get the job done. Maybe if they have 13 on the field for the whole time, it might make their job a little bit easier. I think what we saw at the back end was down to the fatigue. I think the decision-making, I don't want to single them out, but Jacob Laban, as an example, doesn't miss that kind of tackle on a very regular occasion. I think he was absolutely gassed, and because of the forward rotate and the injury picked up from Jackson Ford, it meant that they couldn't have anything that allowed

where they needed to get the job done. They wanted to. Cooper Cronton and I see Andrew Johns were quite big on this. It's not the end of the world if you don't go straight through to the Eliminator, but they made some really good points on one of the NRL Fox shows, saying, you know, it's just the fact that you get a week to spend on yourself because you don't know who you're going to play. Mm. So you get a week to focus just on yourself, and then you get a week to focus on who the opposition is. So that extra week becomes so important to getting your body right, getting your mind right.

0: I think, just an opportunity to rest some big bodies. You know, like, throughout the year, for me, where we've dominated is our pack has gone on top of the opposition, and in that game was really even, and I think that's where the kicking game needs to come into to play. I don't think we're able to relieve pressure and put it down back on the Dolphins on their own end goal, you know, suffocating them down there and putting the pressure on them to get out of their own end zone. I thought we didn't kick well enough, we didn't kick with distance, and that didn't allow us to get on top of them as a forward pack and keep the ball in front of our big players. You consider, Sumo, consider how many injuries,
1: oh, for sure,
0: Sammy, that there has been this year, and the non-existent continuity of selections. Two new halves, you've got players in the centres coming in and out, you got Leke Halasima being shifted late in the piece. Like, there's a lot that has come into play this year with the Warriors, and they've found a way.
2: Yeah.
0: But this probably just cost them a wee bit on the weekend, I felt.
1: Mike texted in earlier this morning saying, look, we'd love your thoughts. Is the injury count, is it catching up on this team?
0: I think so.
1: You think about how deep they have had to go to the well this season, the Warriors. Is it catching up on them? And is C&K moving back to fullback? If Dallin Whiteney's a listener,
0: I thought Tane was great.
1: I don't have an issue with Tane.

0: was really devastating. First of all, how good to see
1: him
0: back.
1: He looked good when he came on.
0: It was the two single biggest ovations for individuals within that game, rather than tries, was when they were reading through the team list and the name read out last, Coach Andrew Webster. The place went nuts when they read out Coach Andrew Webster's name. And when Jackson Ford came onto the field, the place erupted. The welcome back, Jacko, was special. And I thought his energy, everything he was involved in, was sensational. Just not, I don't expect him back. We don't know yet, but I get a funny feeling that was Jacko gone for at least another week.
2: The Little Master and my old sparring partner Lashes, solving one sporting issue at a time. Millsy and Guy from 3 p.m. every weekday on Sport Nation.
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6: The Warriors move to Eden Park this coming Sunday to take on the Knights in an elimination final. Joining us on the line is Warriors CEO Cam George. Cam, Scotty and Izzy here, mate. Thanks for joining us this morning. How are you?
7: No problem. Good boys.
6: It was a night that probably was a coulda, shoulda, woulda, but not to be, Cam. And it's a little bit of upheaval this week as well with the move to Eden Park. And I know you rallied against that with the NRL. When was the decision made, and how much were you on board or not on board?
7: Yeah, on board, mate. It was made very early yesterday morning. Peter Valandis and I had a chat, and I just wanted to rip the band-aid off and just get on with it. The week for us this week is exciting. It's I think it brings a real sense of big occasion to the team, and having an elimination final at Eden Park with 48,500 people is what we want. So let's go. Well, I'm excited about it, and it was a pretty quick decision yesterday.
6: Yeah,
8: Cam, Izzy here, mate. Appreciate you jumping on. Expectations, what would you say to fans? I know there was a lot of conversations last week in regards to scalping, etc. What would you say to fans this time around? Probably have another week to consider their options, but now it's come around quick.
7: Yeah, look, for the scalpers and all those people, pull your heads in. Don't do that to people. Just be genuine about buying a ticket and come along. We love our fans. You know, it was tough seeing a lot of people miss out last week, but I genuinely believe we have the right to be at our spiritual home, and that's what footy's all about. You get those benefits when you can. And look, this one we mark as a big occasion. It's our grand final in New Zealand. We don't get these big occasions too often, and we need to embrace it. So, people, just be genuine about buying your tickets. We just would love so many people to get in early over the next 24 hours, be plenty of seats, and go for it. Let's get there and have a bit of fun.
6: For all that's been and done, Cam, as you mentioned, you want to rip the band-aid on, get on with it. What would it mean to the club to see 48,000 packing out Eden Park in a sellout? It would be, twice, essentially, the crowd you'd normally have at home.
7: Be awesome. I think everyone needs to see this as a national sporting event. This is us taking on Australia in the NRL. This is our last game in New Zealand this year. So let's fill the stands. It'll make us proud. And look, the NRL are considering New Zealand as a second option for another team. So let's, again, keep showing them, using these opportunities like the Origin next year, like this one. These

0: something that you might focus on and have a conversation this week, just to ensure that we're given a good level playing field once we get out there on the park?
1: Yeah, always making those assessments privately, not publicly, naturally, because the invoices that get sent there for saying anything publicly are pretty significant. So, look, I'll leave that to everyone else to comment.

0: I just want us to strip it right back to the fundamentals and just securing the position that we have.
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0: What's the feeling in amongst the community up there in North Harbour, North Shore, etc.? Like, Jim, like there must be a real vibe. Are you getting some amazing conversations when you walk in the streets?
1: Yeah, no, it's fantastic. Everyone's behind us, which is great. We're getting record crowds. Awesome. There's a lot of commercial buy-in, and the vibe amongst the clubs, the stakeholder clubs, which obviously do a lot of work with. We're mostly predominantly club-based team. Mm. Do a lot of work with all the players, getting them fit, getting them ready to play NPC. I mean, like we said, it's we're at the top end. We get a little bit of the credit, but it's obviously they do a lot of the work throughout the year with the players, so they're obviously very pleased as well.
2: Nice touch, Jimmy, and you're right. I think there's a big focus in North Harbour, isn't there, on making sure you play well for your club and being rewarded accordingly, and that is a pathway that is a lot more traditional than perhaps some.
1: Yeah, dead right. I mean, people want to sign up these days from academy straight into NPC, etc., etc., but for me, come back, play some club rugby, get kicked around a little bit, learn some lessons, mm-hmm. Prepares you well, even if you're good enough to play NPC early on. But we put a real value in the club system because it's a pathway that I think is a strong point for New Zealand rugby. And if we go back and get all the club sizes strong, the players interact, know what it's like for mixing with plumbers, builders coming through, working a long day, turning up to training and still putting in a good shift, teaches them that around professionalism is not all about money, it's about attitude and being prepared to work hard.
0: Yeah, well, we have one of your players that's gone through the club system and he's found a way, he got his nutrition right, and that's Tom Barham. We had a chat to him a couple of weeks ago. What a character he is. Mate, are you able to share? What's impressed you about Tommy in the centres?
1: Oh, Tom for a long time was obviously a little bit chubby at the start, but he was late.

0: obviously fixed to his nutrition. Club rugby put a lot of emphasis. He ran a PB 440 Bronco, I mean, way back in February this year, so he's continued to push on. We just hope that some of those guys who are turning heads and not a name player as such, are usually in New Zealand rugby, they go for the young, next brightest thing to lock them in for Super Rugby, but some of the older guys who take the path less worn will get a bit of an opportunity, which would be fantastic for someone like Tom, who's persevered and worked hard.
1: Take us inside the sheds, Jimmy, after that.

two players to HIA concussions during the game, a couple of injuries. Mm. But the boys absolutely wrapped. I mean, most of them said it was the best win they'd ever had in a North Harbour jersey, coming from behind, top of the table. Like you said, you thought the Hawke's Bay guys would just roll over the top. I spoke to Brock after the game, and that's what he thought would have happened as well. Mm. But the boys were just ecstatic, because two words we use is around grit and stuff, and the boys showed plenty of

0: week in, week out, preparing your body and mind to go out and perform. And he's doing that. I mean, he's the young fella. We had a young guy on the debut coming on. Brendan took a lot of time out of his week to spend with him, roomed with him, got him prepared to perform on the weekend. And that's sort of what the team man Brendan is. He puts the team before himself, which in this day and age where most people want to try and grab the limelight and the headlines is really valuable.
1: Jimmy, before we let you go, we need to look ahead because round eight's not going to be easy. Canterbury is certainly flexing their muscle against the Lions over the weekend, and they are your next opponents at home, granted. But, you know, they're going to be hissing and they're fighting now for a top four spot.
0: Yeah, definitely. We don't have an easy run. We've got three quality sides to finish. Canterbury, Bayfini, Otago. But yeah, this week, mate, we've just got to roll our sleeves up. Hopefully we can get a little bit of silence for the Lambs, but their forward pack are good. So we'll just see how the injury waters come today and we'll see what rolls in for Tuesday.
1: How good, the silence of the Lambs. That is something. Jimmy Maher, head coach of Harbour, congratulations on the win on the weekend, mates, and also just the way you have this team playing. It's a joy to watch North Harbour at the moment, and we certainly wish you all the very, very best as the season continues, bud.
2: Keep it on, Jim!
0: Awesome. Cheers, boys.
1: See you now. Bye-bye. Jimmy Maher there, North Harbour head coach and Farmlands.
2: He didn't think of me straight away, did he?
1: Yeah, he did. That's what happens. You wound him up now. You wound him up. I thought of you straight away.
2: Why?
1: Oh, because brilliant.
2: Why does everyone like winding me up?
1: Because you're easy to. It's at your coffee.
2: I needed to take a sip because I was about to erupt. Okay.
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9: Blake Ashford is on the line. Ash, very good morning to you, mate.
10: Good morning, fellas. How are we?
9: We're good. Okay, let's get your initial thoughts, mate. What did you make of the game? What did you make of the performance? And what are the areas in particular that were costly from a Warriors point of view?
10: Initial thought, I thought the boys were outstanding. I thought both teams, I thought it was a great game of rugby league. Shows why both were in the top four. Look, there's obviously areas to improve, but listen to Andrew Webster after. They struggled to get into the flow of the game, I thought, as well, with a lot of, you know, the officiating. Not that that was the reason why they lost. I just thought that it was harder for them to get into the game with a lot of start-stop.
9: Sure.
10: And look, that's how I think Andrew Webster was alluding to taking the 2 points at times, so they couldn't get into the flow, but I thought it was a great game of footy, and I just thought the Dolphins were the better team on the night. The Warriors were probably a bit tired at the end, obviously with 11 players on the field for 10 minutes, 12 there for a bit. So just fatigue got them. I think injuries at the end hurt as well, with Jackson Ford going off. You couldn't give Jacob Laban that rest. He probably was worked to a standstill. But I think there's a lot of positives from that game for the Warriors. Like, I don't look at that game and think that, personally this week, I'm pretty high on the Warriors after that performance.
11: Yeah, they just, for me, Blake, they just looked a little bit fatigued, but there's clear signs and reasons for that too. And you never want to isolate a player, and Jacob Laban was on his haunches in that moment, with Hummer. Taboy Fido getting an opportunity, but just talk to me defensively, like, you know, against the Knights we leaked 30 and then this time around we leaked 20 odd points. Defensively, like, where could they make some shifts and some adjustments? You look at the Dolphins, their centres are outstanding. Oh my goodness, they're on the level. But defensively, what shifts can we make that's in our control?
10: Look, personally, I thought that when you look at shape, like, it's not going to, in these finals matches, it's not going to come down to a team throwing shape at someone where they're going to beat them. Like, the Warriors handled their shape very well. The Dolphins scored one try off immaculate rugby league, just shifting the ball out wide for the Dolphins' first try. Apart from that, there was a high ball that was contested. There was, like you said,

0: Cam Pereira under pressure every time with Bostock coming through. And I think that was the difference. I think that was the difference. And they were able to catch Alofi Cam Pereira as he was catching the ball. They were able to hit him and put us in the corner where our kicks probably weren't high enough.
1: Yeah,
0: and they probably weren't long enough to get our players down there, and that's why they allowed that pass back into the middle. So that's probably an area, if you know I'm being picky, that's probably one of the areas that the Warriors can work on, is just their kicking game. But to your point, they didn't really get in position enough.
2: Ace had a text here. Morning, guys. You can paper over the cracks in the regular season, but not in the finals. This text is calling for Melazin and Cleary and for one of the halves. I mean, in terms of the personnel, Blake, that's all opinions welcome. That is a genuine message through today. But where is the squad at in terms of having to make a few tweaks again this week?
0: That's the hardest thing. I don't think anyone, like, we haven't spoken about yet. In the couple of minutes we've been on here, I don't know if you fellas have already. I'm sorry, my head's been into the NFL, but I don't know if anyone's spoken about Leka Halasimi yet.
2: Very briefly today, yeah.
0: That is a massive loss. Mm. Now, I know people are going to bring up, oh, the Knights, you know, they played us here 2 weeks ago with 12 people. They should have won. Yep, Jet Cleary and Luke Hansen were playing in the halves.
2: Mm.
0: Like, and they played a great game and won the Warriors the game. But the combinations haven't been there for the last 4 to 5 weeks.
2: Mm.
0: Like, Jackson Ford, again on the weekend with his limited stint, looked outstanding. They couldn't tackle him, and now he's going to be on the sideline, it looks like, for the rest of the season. Is Leka out for this week as well? Because –

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1: The work doesn't stop, and neither should you. At Massey Ferguson, get finance from 1.99% and no repayments until April 2027 on eligible Massey Ferguson tractors. That's right, put the right tractor to work now and make

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1: And he's rolled it for Farid and Ramsey! 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
2: Roygaard just holds it up momentarily. Roygaard almost found his way to the line. Breaking it! It's the Springbok series. Rugby's greatest rivalry in 2026 goes the way of the world champions.
3: Oh, you look gutted. We were confident that if we got a few things right tonight, that we'd have a good chance of winning and fell short. A bit disappointing from that perspective. From a tour point of view, you know, I think I said 3, 4, or 5 months ago, whenever I got appointed, that I was really excited about the tour coming here because we knew it was going to be tough, but we'd learn a lot about ourselves and we'd leave with a better understanding of our game model and tighter as a group and so on. And we're definitely in that position. Yeah, so the result hurts, but really proud of the effort, really excited about where our game's heading and knowing that we need to be better. You know, you look at the numbers, it was a very even game tonight, but the score felt even with 15 to go, we were right in it. Disappointed, but we're still really proud of the effort and feel that we're tracking in the right direction.
4: Joseph picking out Anderson. Mia Anderson again, cutting up through the middle. Anderson caught him quite fine by Pulu on the shoulder, but it's there for Mikaelitu'u. New Zealand goes steaming over the line, and it's Liana Mikaelitu'u who gets the try and gives them some breathing room.
2: Not wide it goes, little kick through. Will it set up? Beautiful hands, great finish. It seals it. Red Billy Shield ain't going anywhere this weekend, folks. She's down in Whanganui.
5: Game 7 is Rebakina. Two sets to one, 6-4, 5-7, 6-2.
6: Four forms in the saddle under there. Rebakina played a terrific final.
7: This will be the final play of the game. Ali Laiatoa wrapped up. Referee Adam G blows the whistle. The Dolphins have come to Mount Smart in their first ever finals appearance, and they've sucked the Warriors by 10 points and moved through to their first ever preliminary final.
8: Final test of the greatest rivalry series in Baltimore, played before a packed stadium, the 114th match between the two, and the Springboks won it to take the series 3-1. They've now won 8 of the last 10 between the two sides. No question that they are the best team in the world at the moment. They've got it over the All Blacks in this series, but have Dave Rennie and co and his All Blacks closed the gap? Well, to look back on the series, maybe take a look at what has to happen now and also everything else that's happened in rugby over the weekend. Our Monday morning panel, All Blacks, now commentators Richard Turner and Ant Strawn. Morning, fellas.
9: Morning, Tony.
10: Morning, Ant.
8: Well, Ant, I'll start with you. I think people were asking the question before this with the Springboks naming pretty much the same team again, just a couple of changes, whether they might tire a bit, but I think it has to be said that the Springboks were the team that really got better as the series went on, and it showed in that last match.
9: Yeah, well, I think ultimately Rossie Erasmus was one who was kind of questioned for, was he going to use a broader squad for this particular series, and he probably lulled us into a bit of a false sense of security. And I think what he did was he actually just banked on a group of about 24, 25 players. And I think you're right, Tony. I just think they got better and better. They adjusted nicely to where they were dented by the All Blacks early on, and particularly in the Ellis Park test. But, you know, the way they played, staying on scripts, trusting their systems, you know, they were clearly the best team, and they were improving as the series went on.
8: Yeah, Richard, in terms of the All Blacks, obviously they started the series well. They took advantage of a Springbok team that was a little bit clunky in the first test. They still deserved to win that game. I'm not saying they didn't. They scored 5 tries to 1. Was it almost the opposite? And did the realities of actually going on a tour, being on the road for that period of time, the relentless, the training, the matches, did that kind of see them almost, not fall away at the end, but

particularly against this best group in the world, we are losing the collision stakes, and that nullifies how we can play on top of teams. So that's got to be sorted out. And of course, I mean, I'm like a broken record. The aerial battle itself has become such a weapon for South Africa, but it's going to be a weapon for other teams that play against us unless we can rectify it. Now, I don't know where the solution comes from,

0: that's probably fair, but are they behind the Springboks by a margin that can't be turned around in 13, 14 months' time? No, I don't think they are. They've made big improvements in 4 months. I think they can make the relevant improvements to be able to beat that side at the Rugby World Cup and be in with a red-hot chance of winning the tournament.
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2: Comes to all units. Priority update on our active search. We are looking for someone analysing the defensive line, predicting the referee's call, holding their nerve when the game is on the line. They are tactically minded, equipped with composure,

a freak, isn't he? I mean, his, you know, his the guy's been, you know, been around for that long, yet his performances, you know, are seemingly just consistently at a high level. So, look, yeah, I mean, he's an amazing athlete, and yeah, he and the Springbok forward pack put pressure on us at line-out time, and yeah, at times we felt like we kind of maybe push the panic button a little bit, but again, I thought particularly at scrum time, we were reasonably solid. We've made some good improvements, and we'll continue to make improvements here. You know, I like the comments of Neil Barnes, you know, post all the matches. Actually, you know, he's a realist. He lives in the real world, Neil, and he, you know, he doesn't beat around the bush. And I think they will continue, and that particularly up front, that coaching group will continue to make improvements here. And yeah, again, you know, we come back to acknowledging the simple fact that, you know, yes, they are the best team in the world, and the best team in the world is made up by some of the best players in the world. And so, you know, a lot of lessons to be taken out of there. And as long as we continue to take those lessons and prove ourselves, then, yeah, look, I think we, you know, look at the players that we've blooded. I think, you know, we've got we're sitting in a pretty comfortable position leading into what's an important year next year.

0: going forward. This is what I can do.
1: Well, I don't know whether it's me or you.
2: You go, Todd. Yeah, look, I mean, we all know him. He's one of these guys that he's been around a little while now, and he's always been capable. And we know the reasons why he's struggled injury wise, but he's seemingly on a good path in terms of avoiding injury. But look, one of these guys, and that's the beauty of that touring environment, right? You get an opportunity to impress you, and then you get rewarded for it, and then he's taken that reward with open arms and quite literally run with it. So yeah, look, and that's again, looking at the positives out of this for Tony, that we have developed, and some players have advanced, as Ant alluded to. Some have advanced, some haven't. So it's another good thing that's come out of this tour is it's good to see a player of Ethan Blackadder's ability and capabilities, performing to what he is, what his skill level is, and it's great to see. I mean, he was the ideal guy in that environment as well. We all know he's raw boned, he's rough, he's tough. And we needed a bit of that, so it was good to see.
0: You guys played in an era where touring South Africa, be it with the All Blacks or maybe those pre-season, the Super 10 that they used to have, and then Super Rugby kicking in, you know what it's like going to South Africa. This is a whole new experience, really. Guys have been on tour in the past. They've been on those, say, 3 or 4 match tours of the UK, but this was different. There were matches against the other, the 4 URC teams in South Africa. There were the test matches, plus the trip over to Baltimore. Just a completely different experience for some of these guys and for the fans who went. And everyone I know who went has said what a fantastic, wonderful experience it was to go to South Africa. Just give us your thoughts on this whole concept of bringing back the tour. We're going to have one here in New Zealand in a couple of years' time. Ant, do you think in the final analysis that it was the right thing, it was a good thing to do, it was a beneficial thing?
1: Look, I'm not quite sure how it all ended up fiscally, Tony, in terms of the money that it generated. But if we park that just for one moment, touring South Africa is relentless. And one of the things that creates the relentlessness is wherever you look, if you're

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0: and you know, they've got this this immense self-belief in what they're doing. And look, and you know, as much as they had a disappointing season last year, and I talked to Jed Melvin about it, you know, he said, as much as last year losing became a habit, he said, this year winning's becoming a habit, and that's a much better feeling.
1: Yeah, you mentioned Hunter Rice there. He's the son of Dean Rice, who was a great softball, one of New Zealand's great softball players, and boy, he's electric. There's so many good ones, and Hawke's Bay, they're just, Brock James has talked about it. The discipline does have to improve, and maybe this time it cost them. Richard, you've covered a lot of Northland, because it's not far up the road from where you are these days. The Shield, they've made it clear. This is their priority. We saw that with the team they put on the field against North Harbour. I think so. Anyone going up there, and it's counties, Manukau have got the only challenge left, but anyone who wants to take that shield, you better take a crowbar and a sledgehammer with you.
0: Yes, no doubt about that, and a bit more. I think you might have to actually throw a couple of extra players on the field if you're going to give yourself a chance of success up there. But Northland, yeah, like, again, not too dissimilar to Harbour. You know, just at a massive amount of internal self-belief in what they're doing. You know, they've got a really, really well-balanced squad. I think, you know, Marcel Renato has been a huge asset to them this season, just bringing some solidity to their forward pack, and their forward pack's gone from a liability to now, you know, a huge weapon for them. And then, they've got the fans turning up, they're doing all the right things with the Shield, and that's just fostering this this movement that's going to be really tough. You know, counties are going to, as I say, they're not only going to have to bring their A team, Tony, but they might have to bring a couple of extras and throw them on if they're going to be successful in a couple of weeks' time.
1: And we're always looking for feel-good stories around this time of the year in the MPC, and we're seeing some terrific young players coming through, but Manawatū are turning into one of those stories as well. They don't get that many wins over Taranaki. They got one. You've got to say, hats off, young Rhys McDonald, whose grandfather was a Springbok, a clutch penalty. I mean, that was not an easy kick, and he just nailed it.
2: Yeah, well, they've built that off the back of a really good win against Bay of Plenty too the week before, Tony, where that game was helter-skelter for 40 minutes. And then they just took over control of the game. Their game drivers, and McDonald was one of those. They just settled the game down, and they really dominated Bay of Plenty. Well, they've taken that through. You know, success breeds success at NPC level. And, you know, again, as you mentioned, you know, beating a team like Taranaki, who can really hurt you if you get it wrong, just their ability to hold on to that game, and obviously that penalty you mentioned was

0: NPC players for that opportunity to just step through to the next level and be tested. Even if it's just a trial or, you know, or training or whatever it is, don't ignore what's happening at NPC level, because there are some good players running around.
1: Yeah, that's great. Thanks very much for that, fellas. Anstrawn, Richard Turner, the other game, I haven't mentioned Canterbury. It was great to be in Christchurch at the weekend. God, the city's looking good, and they were too strong for a Wellington team who, well, they battled away bravely, but Canterbury in the end, just too much class. So Hawke's Bay, North Harbour, Northland, Otago, the top four, then Canterbury, Tasman, Manawatu, Waikato. That's our wrap of the weekend's rugby. Thanks very much to Anstrawn and Richard Turner for their thoughts.
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0: fantastic match, a five-set quarterfinal win over Alcaraz. Just, I think, the last time we were on, we were thinking maybe Alcaraz, despite the layoff, maybe he could do it. But Shelton toppled him there, and that was a really, really worthy performance and a worthy finalist.
1: Ben's exceptional. I think he becomes the fifth lefty this century to have reached a major final. And in that Alcaraz match, he proved something every tennis fan had hoped from him throughout the course of his career, which is that the best version of Ben Shelton, when he steps on the court, his serve will be the biggest weapon on the court against any opponent that he faces. And you saw that against Carlos Alcaraz. I was joking around with some friends. He's hitting 147 miles per hour at 3:33 a.m. It's like, dude, you get a DUI for moving that fast at 3:30 a.m. It's just ridiculous to see, like, you're not supposed to be able to do that. And, you know, you have to play perfect attacking tennis against Carlos Alcaraz. And he did for 3.5 hours, 4 hours consecutively, to where you now are assured, okay, this is within him. Now, today ran into the issue of, again, he could attack the Alcaraz backhand. He can't do that against Sasha Zverev. It's also his first slam final. And I think the stat is players in their first slam final are like 1 in 20 or something crazy against opponents who have played in a slam final over the last 20 years.

even him and Sinner and Alcaraz, who win healthy, I think live on their own planet. Now, there are, to your point, other young guys. Shelton's coming up. Rafa Hodar has had a massive year of success. Jakub Menchik, a 1,000-level champion. He makes the Roland Garros semifinals. There are younger players ascending, but they still haven't proven it the way you'd have to be considered a big three. So I do

0: transition of the throne from Sabalenka to Rybakina. She's earned it. She's been the best player for the last year.
1: Yeah. I guess Sabalenka crumbled a little bit in the end, but it was just under the pressure, wasn't it? No, that was a great win for Rybakina and a worthy champion, beating Sabalenka in the final in 3-6-2 in the last. And of course, as we mentioned, Alexander Zverev has now been crowned as the US Open men's champion. Well, Al, thank you so much. Wonderful coverage you've given us throughout the tournament, and we're very grateful.

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3: 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The Agenda. Agenda 1.
4: Lovely insight around the locks there, gentlemen. Speaking like true rugby professionals. Anyway, Agenda 1. 4 tests done. 1-3 to the box. What has it told you about this All Blacks team and where they're at and how you think they'll be tracking for the World Cup come next year, Millsy?
5: Well, I think what we've learnt, that the Springboks are without question the best team in the world, and that pains me to say that, so you can delete that, but they're very good at playing rugby. They have a wonderful supplement program in their pathways to the Springbok green jersey without question, but I love the regime. I'm still there. I'm still committed to it. It's a real shame that these two teams are going to meet in the quarterfinals and that we can't change that, but that's life. But we are still there. The Northern Hemisphere Tour is going to give us a really good assessment of where this team is at. I'll go back to my observations at the start of the show. We need to be better at the basics of the game, like dropping balls like the way we're doing. The Morby one, honestly, the pom in front of me was going to get my foot up his ass as well when I was watching the game downstairs at the bar. Like, that was just, come on, man, on attack situations where it's so hard to get into that position and then we're just not securing the ball. We look panicked on occasions. I just want us to just strip it right back to the fundamentals and just securing the position that we have. Little Master, I'm going to ask you a question about this. Last year, was it last year or the year before when Wayne Smith... Razor Ray was last year. Remember, he dragged Wayne Smith in for a test match or two because he's the guru.
6: Yeah,
5: I just wonder if there's time to bring Mike Cron back in for a period of time. So Mike Cron is known as the
6: scrum guru,
5: the sire of when it comes to the scrum. He lives in our backyard. He is the guru. Jason Ryan's been there under three or four coaches for a very long time. Our scrum against the Springboks, which is a very good side, I'm not doubting that, but I don't even like us

0: that Ruben was going to get that test off no matter what, and that they were going to give Richie Moonga a chance. But if you're going on that sample size and it's only one test for Richie Moonga, I get that. But I don't think you'd be changing your plans around 10 going forward just off what we've seen so far.
1: Agenda 2.
2: Well said, gentlemen. Agenda 2, let's have a look at another oval ball co with the Warriors. They fell short, obviously, to the Dolphins Saturday night. Do you think the emotions were a bit too high leading into this game? A little bit ill-disciplined, some questionable decisions, a bit fired up, and maybe were the lights a little bit too bright for the Warriors, considering they haven't been in this position for a while?
0: Nah, I don't think that's the case, because, what, at half-time, what was the score at half-time?
2: We were up, I think.
0: Hang on.
3: No, we were up.
2: We were up, yeah.
0: So half-time, 12-8. If it was the bright lights and they were, you know, too up for it, emotions too high, all that sort of stuff, the first half would have been an absolute disaster. And you can't, yeah, okay, they had two yellow cards. Pompey's was as idiotic, dumb as you could possibly have. That was just the stupidest piece of play. Capel comes running in, wants to protect his mate. I can understand that. He bins Cobbo as well, so that kind of cancels that one out. Yeah, okay, the Warriors down to 11, whatever, but, you know, essentially you're only down one player. Pompey's was dumb. They took a lot of penalties. That didn't bother me too much. I think, you know, I've seen a lot of people talking about that, but that's final.

Yeah, big time. I think they actually missed him. I think he's probably a touch underrated in terms of what he brings to that Warriors team, absolutely. 23 and a bit away from four. I'll just get to a couple of texts before we take a quick break. Ken says, Guy, how did the forward back perform in the fourth test? You made the comment that Roygaard struggled because of the quality of the ball he was receiving. Doesn't the same principle apply to Mwonga? Difficult to make a mark if you're working off scraps and getting static ball. Food for thought.

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0: Millsy and Guy.
11: Yeah, the former All Blacks halfback, friend of the show as well with us. Afternoon to you, mate. How are you? Good of you to join us.
12: Afternoon, Guy, Millsy. Yeah, it's, thanks, mate. Been a while since I chatted to you, so good to be on again.
11: Yeah, certainly is. Look, let's chat footy. What was your main assessment of, I guess, let's go overall first. What's your main assessment and feeling around the last 4 to 6 weeks and where it leaves the All Blacks right now under Dave Rennie?
12: Well, if we were wanting to know, you know, where we sat in the pecking order in world rugby, we certainly figured that out. Like, clearly we're a really good rugby team and deserving to be second best in the world. But man, we have some glaring deficiencies against the South Africans at the moment, and the boring stuff, right? Like, it's been spoken about, like, wax lyrical. I feel like, but scrum defence, small defence, and high ball receptions is our Achilles heel at the moment, and it's something that the South Africans are just so good at that we're going to need to get

0: that right in 12 months' time to give us a better chance to beat them.
1: So, Brad, how important is it to have security around combinations? So you think for you to have a consistent team. I look at some of our positions, especially around the locks. Like, I love all our locks, but they change from week to week. Like, do you think we need some continuity where you get the locks and you go, right, you're our two best locks, you're playing the next 3 to 4 test matches? Do you think that would help for us to secure some of the basics in the game?
0: Definitely, Millsy. There's actually been big studies around the world around building combinations and how that predicts future success. So definitely that is crucial. But, I mean, the question I suppose we've got to ask ourselves is, what's more important to us, winning the Greatest Rivalry Tour or winning the World Cup next year? Because if the answer is to win the World Cup next year, then I don't mind us trying a few combinations against the best in the world to see where we're at. And then we use these next games against the Australians and the Nations Championship to start maybe figuring out exactly who our guys are and building the combinations there. But yeah, you're right. It is going to be really crucial. But luckily we've got quite a few test matches before the

0: sitting around Cam Roygood. I'm of the opinion that if the forwards aren't laying the platform, it's always going to be hard for the halfback to have any real impact on the game. And I don't think we've seen the impact from Cam Roygood that we come to know and love. And a lot of people suggesting that he's actually just been average. What do you see around Cam Roygood and perhaps how he has performed on this tour?
1: Yeah, well, he's you summed it up pretty well, Guy. Like, it's really, really hard to be the world's best halfback when your fullback isn't always going forward. It's always going to be hard. And I thought he did well with the quality of ball that he had. I mean, look, I'm sure there's quite a few moments that he would like back, but ultimately, like, when our boys give him good ball, as we saw during the National Championship, like, he can be one of, if not the best nine in the world. So it's on the rest of the team to give him some good ball. I was interested to see how, if we would change a little bit of our attacking shape to be more centred around Cam. And it looked like at times perhaps that was the case, where he was sort of getting out from the ruck rather than passing from the base and looking for runners that way. But certainly in that last test, he got himself into a bit of trouble playing that style. So it's a little bit of a balancing act. But, I mean, there's no one else in the country that you could really replace him with right now, right? It's just we're going to get that other stuff right first, so we can let guys like that shine. Like, we've got ballers in the back line, but we need to get them front foot ball. And when you're bashing heads with the South Africans for 60 minutes, 70 minutes before they finally start sort of breaking down, it's just not enough time.
2: All right, Brad, let's pretend we're on the field. You're playing nine, I'm playing six. We've got a rush defense, okay, and they're coming up like Jesse Creel, like a missile out in the centres there. And a rush defense is really upsetting us. What's the communication happening on the park to counteract a rush defense? Like, what are the options to do to counteract it?
1: Well, but funny you ask that, Millsy, because I think we have figured it out a little bit. Like, you saw a lot of times around that, down that left-hand flank, where Will Jordan has come off his right wing and he's literally sitting in the pocket of your Ruben Loves, Jordy Barrett, Damian McKenzie. So rather than being in like a flat line,

almost like in the back pocket of the ball carrier. And that means that if you if the rush defender, the last or the second to last guy, comes up high, you've got the overball to the winger. But if he sits off, then you can just pick them off, like we did successfully a couple of times. But we just didn't get enough of that. And I know the instance you're talking about, the one where Jesse Creel was basically on his own and we passed it straight to him, he intercepted it. But like,

0: because we're going to need them to be able to increase our chances to beat the South Africans, unfortunately.
1: Hey, a couple of questions from me here, Brad. It's just, when you're on the park and you've got the ref, are you not understanding how the ref is officiating the game at times? Because I find watching it, I struggle from week to week, and the ref on the weekend was winding me up as well. Do we need more officiating in the game, more technology to try and address some sort of consistency? Because I just find from week to week, there's inconsistency interpretation when it comes to the refs. Like, what's the solution?
0: Millsy, there's like an infringement at just about every ruck. So I don't think, you could pick something out. So, unfortunately, our game is incredibly complicated. And I don't think bringing more technology in is the answer. I think we've just got to be better at accepting that referees aren't always going to get it right and being able to adjust on the run. So it's just, unfortunately, I don't really know what the solution is, to be honest. I don't think it's more technology, but we've got to be better at showing them better pictures, dominating physically more, because referees are human and they'll probably favour the team that is dominating. That's just the way it is. Yeah.
1: It's a very mature answer.
2: And maturity is not something we hear a lot on this show, so you've brought it up a lot. Hey, just before we let you go, a couple of things. One, as you see things right now, however far we are out from that quarterfinal against South Africa, have you seen enough in 4 months under Dave Rennie to think in 13, 40 months' time, whatever it is, the All Blacks will be okay come that time?
0: Oh, definitely. I've been on your show before, Guy, and said that if Dave Rennie and his crew can't bring the All Blacks back to their winning ways, their dominating ways, then no one can. There's deeper issues. So, I do think we'll get better and we'll really challenge the South Africans in 12 months' time. And I think the group certainly looks a lot more cohesive, a lot more, it looks like they're enjoying their rugby. I know maybe they haven't enjoyed losing the last couple of weeks, but certainly just

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4: Comes to all units, priority update on our active search. We are looking for someone analysing the defensive line, predicting the referee's call, holding their nerve when the game is on the line. They are tactically minded, equipped with composure, relentlessly loyal to their team. They might be unaware they can apply these instincts to a career in policing as well as the game.
5: Do you fit the description?

0: MG. And the reason why, I'm not actually saying it for the Ford pass. Mm-hmm. I am going to talk about the yellow cards that went against, obviously, Salwyn Cobbo and Kurt Capewell. Mm-hmm. Because by putting those two in the bin and just wanting to wave his thingy around to show who's boss, my issue is that he disregarded the dangerous tackle that Isaiah Katoa made and flipped Jackson Ford. So, yes, you want to be the man and you want to lay down the law, but actually, Katoa should have either gone off with them or been the only one to gone off in that incident. And so, for me, that was the changing point in the momentum for the Warriors.
1: Okay. Mm. Adam G.
2: In Adam G. into the category.
1: No worries.
2: Millsy, who goes in for you, mate?
3: Well, for me, you lads probably didn't watch much of the Irish Open, but Shane Lowry was bloody awesome. Mm-hmm. The galleries were massive. And Shane Lowry is Irish, playing his home Open. He won it 17 years ago. And he is dominating this time around. But Shane, I've always liked Shane Lowry, but he's just got this personality where he gets maybe too many Guinness the night before, but very grumpy very quickly. Mm. And on the 17th round three, he pulled it left, and his caddy yelled out four to let the gallery know it's coming.

0: That's actually
1: It's been quite a big thing over here. And he has this kind of love-hate relationship with his fans, because he gets pumped up and, you know, fist pumping the fans, but then he gets very agitated very quickly, like very quickly. Grumpy old man. But to pull out that, it was a group of people pulling straight in the middle of him. And his caddy's doing the right thing, getting out four. He goes, nah, nah, just let it hit them. Like, seriously, Shane Larry, all of Ireland is out in the West there to support you, and to go and just some of your fans take one in the jugular is just cattery stuff.
2: Definitely.
3: I think that's deserved.
2: Absolutely.
3: Very much so.
2: Okay. I'm putting in the All Blacks highball defence, and they could have gone in there about 4 weeks ago potentially as well, but correct. I thought yesterday it might have been the worst all series. It felt like every time the ball went up, I had zero confidence. It even got to the point where Josh Morby and Damien McKenzie jumped into each other. So they have a bit of work to do, but that's okay. They've got 14 months, guys. And in Dave we trust. But yeah, All Blacks high ball defence going in there for me until further notice.
3: Okay. All video review systems in sport are going into the category. Just all of them. I'm done. I'm so sick of it. I know I've brought it up before and it's a bugbear of mine, but the bunker on Friday, Alex Johnson, no try. I thought he was clearly stripped. I know the NRL's come out and supported the bunker. Well, what a shock. I thought that was just a blatant strip, and that probably changes, well, the momentum and potentially the trajectory of the game as well. They would go

so it didn't matter in that regard. I just thought it was a poor call. Morby, the early tackle on him, well, if you look at, I mean, how can you not see that that is not an early tackle? Yeah, it was a fraction of a second, but it's still an early tackle. He's taken him out. That should have been a penalty to the All Blacks. They would then kick towards the corner. Instead, the Springboks go down the other end. It's essentially not quite a 14-point play, because you don't know if the All Blacks are going to score, but it certainly changed the run of how the

0: still can't get decisions right. So video review systems in sport are in the category.
1: Fair.
0: I'm done.
1: Very fair.
0: 23 and a bit away from 5 o'clock. Any late nominations for the category, fire them through. Someone says Adam Pompey in the category for that moment of stupidity, which I think is probably fair enough as well.
1: Supovai can probably join him.
0: He can probably join him as well for his moment of stupidity too. We'll take a quick break and celebrate some things and people on the other side with the Penthouse. Millsy and Guy on Sport Nation. We'll get to some texts as well.
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3: Turn this one up, because today's deal at Night and Day is a real banger. $2 sausages. Now that's a chart topper, or should we say a hunger stopper? And if you haven't guessed,

0: experience. You know, I know that they'll be rallying the troops. I know Leka would be, you know, really frustrated, but, you know, they've just got to manage him. Hopefully he'll be back, you know, if the boys win this Sunday. But at the end of the day, they've got a great squad, and they've got that phrase, you know, next man up. So I'm sure whoever has to, you know, come up and take someone's that's injured's place, they're going to do the job.
1: Sione, a bit has been made around the fifth tackle options and I guess a few kicks that maybe weren't deep enough or probing enough from the Warriors' halves. What's your assessment of how they performed fifth tackle wise and the options that they did make?
0: Yeah, it's one of those catch-22s, right? Like, Chanel and Tamari, obviously they're not known for having long kicking games, but that doesn't mean that they can't be effective. So, you know, they play to whatever that they can. Yep, it wasn't deep enough, but, you know, that also comes into play that they don't have to run as long to chase, right? So, at the end of the day, you know, halves have their strengths and work-ons, and for obviously Tamari and Chanel's one of the best halves defenders in the comp, right? So, you know, we've got to acknowledge that. So, yeah.
2: Hey, I think it's fair to say that the Warriors, you know, probably dominated the game for 60-odd minutes, but the business

0: final against the Sharks.
1: Yeah, look, I actually watched that game. I thought the Roosters were going to get up there. But obviously Penrith showed their experience. I think they're in the same boat as the Warriors. You know, I think they went away a bit from what got them into the top four. And so they'll be trying to lay that platform off their awesome forward pack. And then, I don't think the Sharks are going to trouble them too much. And what I believe you're going to see is you're going to see the top four teams meet again in the major qualifiers.
0: Okay, it shapes very interestingly, that is for sure. Sione, thank you very much for jumping on and having a chat with us, mate. We do appreciate it. Enjoy the last couple of rounds of the NRL. Go well.
1: No worries. Thanks, guys.
2: The Premier League is back, which means the sleep schedule is in trouble and the football chat is about to get loud. Title races, relegation scraps, top four chaos, managers under pressure, and fans pretending they're calm when they're absolutely not. From the first whistle of the season to the madness of the run home, we'll bring you the games, the storylines, and the moments everyone will be talking about.
3: Oh, what a goal!
2: Catch live EPL commentary throughout the season on Sport Nation, thanks to our mates at TalkSport.
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12: 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We're here Tuesday to Friday as we break down the big sporting stories, hear from the headline makers and the ones writing them. 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We love hearing from the listeners. You're the heartbeat of the station. For opinion, debate, and all the latest from the world of sport, it's after

0: much ready to go, where we're trudging through the winter trying to train and get to that level. And so it's a little bit of an adjustment. We also have to consider our gear when we're there and how it's cutting in the wood. So sometimes it just takes a little bit of time, especially for us girls, because we're always the first off the bat. So we really only have that morning to go, let's see how this goes. And then we're kind of just adjusting as we're going along. And that's part of the game.
1: Yeah, tell us about what it takes to kind of travel to these events. Because is it competing with different woods and different climate, obviously, getting all your gear over there? It must be quite a logistical exercise.
0: Yeah, it is a bit of a mission. The wood that we cut predominantly here is radiata and poplar. Sometimes in Southland they cut a bit of birch. So those are kind of a medium woods. If you go to other parts of Australia, they cut hardwood. So you've got to have completely different gear, and they're a pretty penny to buy. Recently, Adelaide have been cutting hoop pine, so it's a little bit similar to radiata, but there are slight variations. So yeah, there's all this kind of science technology behind it that the guys, the know-how, they have it, they've got gear that's cutting, then you've got that slight advantage.
1: Yeah, tell us about, some of the different disciplines within these competitions as well.
0: Yeah, so within the different events, with mainly the test series, it's a relay. So it's a mixture of an underhand, which is the block that you stand on top of and you cut between your legs. And then there's double sawing, so you have two people on a cross-cut saw, single saw, so one person on a cross-cut. And that's for the women's events. And then the under-21s and veterans, they also have a standing block. So that's that vertical block that you'll see, and they cut from the side. So those are the predominant events, because they're all based off historically, as the sport started way back in the late 1800s. Those were the events that were used to fell trees, cut the trees up, before sending them off for export or for the mill. So that's what they're reminiscent of.
1: I mean, it's such an incredible sport to watch. And for any of our listeners who haven't seen it, I highly recommend you head to, any A&P shows that will be coming up in this season and watch it, because it's incredible, the athleticism it requires. It's so much fun to watch as well. Can you talk us through, what training looks like as well? Because, I mean, we live in a very cold place. We cut a lot of wood, but we're using,

0: I made the New Zealand women's team just after that. And, you know, I got to go to Sydney in Australia and go to places that I had no, you know, I'd never travelled overseas before. And that was my first ever overseas trip, was to go wood chopping. So there's great exposure for people just in terms of, you know, life, which is great.
1: Incredible. 20 years in the sport. I mean, that's huge. And you're still kind of at the top of your game, competing, president of the association as well, captaining the women's team. What a legacy.
0: Yeah, and I think it isn't just that individual aspect, right? I've had so much support from day dot. I started really young, and I've had so many people by my side the whole way through and fostering me to grow that. You know, that's been something that they've wanted for me, which is really cool. And, you know, being able to be successful. And I think the great thing, again, about wood chopping, obviously I'm completely biased, is the longevity you can be in the sport. You see those veterans, they're in their 60s, mid-60s. Sometimes, you know, I've seen guys in their 80s still competing. Maybe not competitive, but they're there. They're giving it a go. And that's part of it. And we have our youngest, you know, I've seen, you know, a 3 or 4 year old jump on a block, you know, and that's the really cool thing. You'll have multiple generations all at one show competing.
1: Tell us, how did you get into the sport?
0: I had a really interesting pathway. So we had a high school team, and that sounds like, wow, what, they let teenagers run around with axes and saws. So there was an initiative back in the early 2000s between a couple of older axemen and some young guys that were really keen. And basically we had 3 or 4 school teams. So I reside here in Mount Maunganui. And so we had a high school team at Mount College, as well as Waiuka College up just past the Bombays there, or by Pukekohe. Tokoroa High School, I believe there was one at Pataruru. And we even had one team come from the Bay of Islands.
1: Wow.
0: So that's how I started. And I didn't know what wood chopping was. I just had a friend of a friend go, oh, do you want to give this a go? And I went, oh, yeah. I was playing netball at the time. I was like, oh, okay, give it a nudge. And I was like, just completely fell in love with it. And pretty much since I was 14, that's when we started. And we would just go to each of the schools and compete against one another. So, and then that's just how it started. And I've had, again, long life friends from it. And there's a few of us that are still competing from those school teams, which is really cool.
1: Wow, that's incredible. What's the pathway these days for kids and teenagers to get into the sport?
0: So we have quite a few clubs that are around the country. Some of us, again, they're very much like, I'm in a city, I'm a town girl. So I actually have to head out, and I train predominantly in Tokoroa and sometimes Rotorua as well. And so we've got our Rotorua X-Men's Club, Tokoroa, that is kind of here in the middle part of the North Island. We have clubs up north, Puhoi, Auckland X-Men's Association as well. And then it's even further down, like Ōtaki and Upper Hutt. And I know I've probably missed a few people, so I apologise. And as well as South Island have a huger number because of that kind of rural connection. Mm. And so, again, predominantly historically from a forestry aspect. Mm. But for people to come in, it's literally just come to a local AMP show and just come and tap one of us on the shoulder. And that's kind of where we're at the moment. But we're hoping with our strategy moving forward that there'll be an easier streamline of how to contact us on our website, our social media presence, all that sort of stuff we're trying to foster and grow. I think if you want a sense of community and you want to be able to have something that is kind of lifelong, I kind of jokingly say to people sometimes, it's like joining a cult. Like once you're in, it's like you can't get out. Like you're in it for life.

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0: to Whistland, partly cloudy with the odd shower. Showers increasing about Whistland tomorrow evening. Fiordland and Stewart Island, mostly cloudy with showers. Rain about Fiordland tomorrow, spreading to Stewart Island in the evening, possibly heavy. And the Chatham Islands, cloudy periods, a few showers, clearing tomorrow afternoon. And that is your Rural Roundup news for today.
1: Make no repayments until April 2027 with Massey Ferguson. Massey Ferguson, born to farm.
2: Thanks for your news there, Craig. Now we are into our rural sports roundup. And following on from our rural sport legend of the week, Darcel Upaloo, with our wood chopping athletes over the ditch. The New Zealand under 21 Axemen team had their last test series yesterday, which the New Zealand team won. They took out the final day of the under 21 tri series, making it 2-1 to the Aussies. So a bit of an unlucky week for our wood chopping athletes over the ditch. But as Darcel said, just in that previous interview, the Aussies are at the end of their season and the New Zealand are just starting. So, you know, that's a massive advantage. And over to America now, where New Zealand's newest history maker, Cole Davies, is competing in the Super Motocross playoffs. It was the first round in Columbus over the weekend. He led 22 of 26 laps in the first moto, absolutely dominating, but a devastating bike failure in the absolute

38-31. And in the closest game of the round, the Battle of the Canterbury, South Canterbury took down last season's Meads Cup winners, Mid Canterbury, 45-43. And to round it all off, the Farah Palmer Cup round three kicked off on Friday with the Otago Spirit running right over Tasman, winning 58-11 in Dunedin. Then on Saturday, the Auckland Storm dealt to the county's Manukau Heat, 46-26.

0: active search. We are looking for someone analysing the defensive line, predicting the referee's call, holding their nerve when the game is on the line. They are tactically minded, equipped with composure, relentlessly loyal to their team. They might be unaware they can apply these instincts to a career in policing as well as the game.
1: Do you fit the description we're looking for? New Zealand Police is recruiting now. Head to the New Cops website to get started.
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0: We love a good Kiwi innovation story on the show, and New Zealand Auto Traps is one of them. 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And we have got the team on the line now, inventor and co-founder Kevin Bain and comms manager Bella Nolan. Welcome into the show, team.
1: Thank you.
2: Thanks very much for having us.
0: Now, Kev, take us back to the start, 2016. What made you start invent these auto traps?
1: That's a little while ago now. I suppose my trade has always been tittering and making things work, maybe making things work a bit better. Normally little things. I'm an industrial electrician at heart, I suppose, if people ask what do I do. So that mingles in making things automatic, making things easier, and I suppose walking through the bush, which is a nice love. Used to walk past a lot of dock traps and always stick my head in there, and often no bait

0: every now and then. A fantastic way to, stay on top of the rats and the predators and the, particularly people who want to see the bush flourishing. They want to see the birds, and they don't enjoy coming back and seeing all their fruit trees destroyed by possums. So yeah, people in all kinds of contexts are using them. Actually, my auntie and uncle just bought a couple of traps to protect a big storage shed full of classic cars because they were having trouble with rats. So all sorts of people have got them. Another auntie of mine actually has them protecting her veggie garden up in Northland because, yeah, as you say, the possums are just marauding.
1: Makes so much sense, Kev.
2: Yeah, we like it. I like it, and that keeps me going. Yeah.
0: And we get pretty phenomenal feedback as well. We've got some traps, some of Kev's original first generation traps that had a plywood box on top rather than the very flash looking ones that we make now. But some of those first generation ones are still out there 10 years later, still working as Kev invented them to do. And they are, as you say, they're made in Whakatane, made to last and made to withstand New Zealand conditions. So they can operate at all temperatures, withstand weather, snow, there's some in coastline, and yeah, they just keep going. They've all got a 2-year warranty as well, so that helps if anything does go wrong.
1: Yeah, well, the first and only self-resetting predator trap, custom built for the New Zealand environment, sounds good. But Kevin, when you say that you were just tutuing, what a great tutu to come up with.
2: Yeah, one of the, I suppose it's one of the good ones.
1: Yeah, because you would have started, what, in your garage just with yourself and then now moved into a factory in Whakatane?
2: Me and George, after the Field Days Innovation Award, awards we won down there, George came on board, an ex a work a friend and work colleague from back in the day. So he took over the management, and so I call it a team thing because I might have done that, but it's certainly been helped by everybody else around, and we wouldn't be here without the support.

0: he had some of your traps, and he said the amount of piss that they get from them is incredible. He's a big fan. So, I mean, you've got a lot of fans across New Zealand. So it's a wonderful story, and it's really cool to be able to talk to you both. Thank you so much for your time.
1: Thank you.
2: Thank you.
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0: There's a new nationwide scheme for farm plastics called the Rural Recycling Scheme. It'll start next year with Ag Recovery managing the scheme for agrichemical containers, drums, bale wrap, silage sheet and bagged products. And this is significant because Ag Recovery so far this year has already recycled over 1 million kilos of plastics and almost 200,000 kilos of chemicals since 2009. Chief Executive Tony Wilson is on the line. Tony, firstly, can you tell us how much on-farm plastic you sort of estimate to be on farms every year?
1: Yeah, well, thank you for your time, Erin.

0: containers off. Likewise with the small bags, where there's 240 sites where they can drop their small bags off at those sites. The difference will be in the 1 ton bags and the silage wrap bag, the silage wrap. So what we'll see for the silage wrap in particular is a number of permanent sites created over New Zealand where the farmers, high volume users of farmers and small volumes, will have the ability to drop that plastic off for free. Alongside that, we'll also be running a number of events across the country where mainly focused at small to medium family owned farms are able to drop that plastic off at. These events will be run across the country and will be very well marketed. The plan there is that we want to have these events at the same location at the same time every year so that the farmer is aware of them and books them into their calendar. And they can turn up with the other plastics as well, and we'll take those away. But we don't want them to stockpile them. If they're coming into town, they can drop them off at any stage. But really getting the farmers the free opportunity to drop off that plastic.
1: Mm. And how much buy-in do you think you'll start getting from farmers?
0: Well, if feedback is to be a measure stick, a lot. We've run a number of trials. For example, we ran a trial down in Southland and we got 800 tonne of silage wrap once the farmers knew that the plastic could be dropped off. And they were pretty chuffed to be able to drop it off. So we would be expecting a lot of plastic in the first year. The feedback from farmers are over 90% wanting this to happen. So, yeah, a lot.
1: That is so much. 800, what did you say? 800 tonne?
0: 800 tonne of silage wrap, yes, for one of the pilots that we ran down Southland.
1: Wow, so. That's crazy. That's so much. What happens to the plastic once it's in your hands?
0: One of the important things is that we're a product stewardship scheme. So I talk about we're recycling on steroids, right? So we take our role as recyclers really seriously, and we plan and aim to be transparent in what we do with the plastic so that the farmers and the growers can see and monitor what we do. You know, we want to be held to a high level as they are. So what happens to the plastic? If it's an HDPE, which is your number two plastic, it's your agrochemical containers, they end up going up to an outfit called Pack Group up in Auckland, and that gets turned into underground cable cover. So that's all good. That's good local business. If it's the silage wrap and the soft plastics, it does get shipped offshore. And we only use what we call A-grade recyclers. And our challenge there is to get that yield up that gets recycled there. The reason why it gets sent offshore is because it's dirty, contaminated plastic and no capacity in New Zealand to accept that. So we have a number of providers. We only use a small number of them so that we can monitor them. They take that plastic and they turn it into things like underground moisture barrier or moisture barrier in buildings. And the good thing about that is if those buildings get knocked down in, say, 50 years, 100 years' time, that plastic will still be there and can be reused again.
1: Is there a need for a processing plant like that here in New Zealand with the sheer volume that

0: in the fact of how we're going to roll this out. So we've listened to farmers, and farmers are our customers, so we need to build it for them. And some of the things that they've talked about was keeping money local. So if the farmers are going to contribute to anything through the fees, you know, they want to see it kept local. So we'll be using the local Lions Club or the local charities out in those regions to keep that funding there. And we hope that, you know, that money can then be reinvested locally into improvements in those areas. And making it, you know, these events, making them a community base where farmers are chuffed to come along and sit, talk to other farmers about what's happening and get some ideas there and how we can make it more rewarding for farmers when they do turn up. Maybe just a coffee and a scone and a chat is enough. I don't know. We'll work through that with them. But, you know, there's some really exciting things that we can introduce there.
1: A snag on the barbie is always a hit, isn't it?
0: Yeah, absolutely. I might put on a bit of weight, so I need to be careful. But yeah, absolutely.
1: Champagne and a snag on the barbie. Can't go wrong with that one. Hey, thank you so much, Tony. I really appreciate your time today.
0: Lovely, no, thank you.
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1: And that wraps up the Rural Roundup for today. For your Monday, thank you very much to all of our wonderful guests. Darcel Apalu, President of the Axemen's Association. Kevin Bain, co-founder of New Zealand Auto Traps and Ag Recovery's Tony Wolfson. And thank you, as always, to producer Craig for putting the show together for our rural news and sport and rugby. Don't forget to follow the Rural Roundup on socials to see more and stay up to date. Instagram, Facebook, TikTok, because we are young and hip, the Rural Roundup. And that is us for today. Job done. Take it easy, and we'll talk to you on Wednesday.

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0: then go back in, knowing that potentially you could cost you time, but your credibility might be intact still.
1: Well,
0: she won. Then I'm going to ask the question. I know, that's the thing right now, because HYROX is blowing up. Like, you've got all of these major corporations, companies that want to be associated. I think the valuation for HYROX, it's been in existence for a while now, but the last 2 years it's blown up. I think they're on track to have 2 million races this year. And I think the guy that owns Louis Vuitton is looking at investing and buying 49%. So there's obviously a lot of hype behind it. And this young lady, she is the best of the best.
1: Well, to be honest, that's a great idea for Louis Vuitton, like, because, you know, they're known for their bags. They could go into colostomy bags.
0: Oh, Sumo, please. We're just going to stay on track here. And I want to basically, like, that's her life. She gets paid. And she went on to win the event over in China. If you haven't seen it, go check out the socials. Her name's Joanna. I'm not going to pronounce her last name because you know what happens when I do that. Get it horribly wrong. So she won her event. Mm. That's her life. She gets paid and she's got major sponsors attached to it. But then I got asked a question yesterday. I was like, okay, have you ever had an instance when you were playing rugby or you've been out there in a game that you've come close to shitting yourself? And I was like, no, I haven't. But what would I do if I had that moment arise? Mm. And I don't know what I would have done to her. Like, I didn't want to be known as that guy that shat himself and there's poos hanging down my leg.
1: No.
0: But also, I didn't want to let my team down. If I go and leave the field, I probably can't come back on because I'll have to be substituted and there's no interchange in rugby union. Maybe rugby league, different story.
1: Well, you waste an interchange on a shot.
0: Now, I want to bring you in here because you're a deep thinker.
1: Yeah.
0: You're probably going to have a laugh here and say something outrageous, but that's what we do on radio, and that's what we do at 10 past six. Mm. Sumo, what would you have done in that instance?
1: Well, it's a great question for me because, for starters, you wouldn't find me in the middle of a HYROX event. But no, I'm not taking the mickey out of the sport or out of the event itself. I give you two names, right? And one goes back away, 2005. 2005 London Marathon, Paula Radcliffe, who is lauded as a marathoner. You know, very famous British athlete. You know, had to drop the Dax and you know, push one out.

0: Forget the rest.
1: Therein lies the alpha athlete mindset. It's me, me, me. Even when I've sharted my pants for the world to see.
0: Mate, honestly. Like, I can question it. Sammy, you got something to say here? Because you're just about vomiting. Should we carry on or should we just pass on this chat?
2: I think we should pass on this chat, but also I think that you're missing the point, lads. She just opened up a lucrative new market in sponsorship in adult diapers. She's going to become a millionaire.
1: You wouldn't, would you? You wouldn't stoop that low.
0: She was getting bullied.
2: She wouldn't stoop that low.
1: I'm not bullying herself. You can't bully someone for, look, having that moment in any event is a moment. My point is, how selfish are you?
0: No, but I look at it from the point. She's pushed her body to the very limits.
1: And then it broke Izzy. And then it broke Izzy. And you just, and you say yourself, I was about to call you my son's name. And then, at that point, surely something kicks in. Something human and considerate in you that says, this isn't ideal.
0: I'll probably applaud her if she just went with a little wet wipe and gave it a little wipe and then just, like, tidied up a wee bit and carried on. Yeah, she maybe could have done that. But she didn't. And she put that aside and she continued on and got the dub. If she came second, we probably wouldn't be talking about this, but she won.
1: I would still be talking about it.
0: She found a way to get the job done.
1: That's the most amazing take.
0: And I think you look at it from a point of view of you saying, like, Matt, look, it is so hard. I haven't done high rocks. I'm going to do one soon. I'm probably not going to shit myself, but that's okay. Yeah. Oh, like, she's put her body through absolute hell.
1: You promised me. Right now, that when you do your high rocks, and if you feel like you're going to, you carry on. No, you carry on, because that's what you do. You carry on and you show the will and you persevere.
0: Okay.
1: Or you persevere in this case. It is 6:14. We better take a break.
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3: 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She's been a rugged

0: brown sauce.
1: He's got to wait.
0: He's got to wait until Mercedes asks if he wants the hot or cold breakfast. That's one of his biggest challenges of the day, actually, for Sam Ackerman, making that decision. All the me in the world, not an ounce of self-awareness around others. So I agree with that. That's what I agree with, too. Content.
1: Well, anything like to win, lads.
0: She looked like she had kinnas for breakfast, says Paratha. Now, Paratha's a multi-sport athlete, the ultimate iron Māori.

0: And she found a way to get the job done. Yeah, it wasn't a great look. It was horrible.
1: Izzy, I can't believe that we're burying the lead here.
0: Thanks for calling me Izzy anyway.
1: It's calling you Ethan because I've been arguing with my child all night. It's not about the win. Mm. I couldn't care less.
0: Mm.
1: It's about what happened on the way to the win and how that impacted everyone else.
0: Mm.
1: Like, that's just thing is not winning at all costs.
0: Mm.
1: Because the cost to you is a bit of embarrassment, but a huge world profile for all the wrong reasons. But the cost to the organisers and the other competitors was substantial.
0: They got plenty. They got plenty. But I look at it from the point of view, like, we sugarcoat everything. We plastic wrap everything. How great for the immunity system. Yeah, for immunity, building resilience in the body. Like, I'm not laughing here. This is a serious matter. I just think, yeah, look, it's not great, but we sugarcoat everything. You know, we put a plaster on everything. Well, it's not even bleeding, Tilly. You don't need a plaster, but you want to put one on because mentally it makes a difference. Well, imagine the immunity system here and how much like resilience your body is able to forge. Yeah, we don't know what's in those poos. We don't know what's in them, but hey, imagine the barriers, the armor it is providing your body.
1: I swear to God, how would you respond if one of your child's friends came around and took a dump on their bedroom floor? You wouldn't be thinking immunity then.
0: I would say, Tilly, don't panic. Don't panic. It's okay. It happens. It's part of the human setup. You know, that's just normal. You know, you do it every single day. I would go pick it up. I would put it in the rubbish. Would I wear gloves? Probably not. That's okay.
1: What? Oh, no, you're gloving up for that.
0: No.
1: You're gloving up for that.
0: I wouldn't stress me out. Everyone's getting too stressed out about the situation. It's all about building awareness, immunity. Anyway, speaking of building, how good are those Black Ferns at the moment?
1: This is the worst segue into Black Ferns rugby of all time.
0: They are building really, really nicely. Whitney Hansen is doing a fantastic job, and I cannot wait to have a chat to her after 8 o'clock. Can we talk about the Black Ferns?
1: I think
0: they got forgotten yesterday.
1: Oh, they got buried under the weight of All Black disappointment, as always. And look, this was a huge test for them.
0: Huge.
1: Remembering they'd come off a Laurie O'Reilly series, which, in fairness, doesn't prepare a side that well.
0: Doesn't count, but...
1: But, look, France have been one of those teams in Europe who have caused the Black Ferns trouble in recent seasons. And it wasn't just a victory. They just controlled the game. They were in control. They converted in their 22s. They made so many more entries, post-contact meters, line breaks. They carried more. They led the game for 69 minutes. I just thought, you know, they looked like they knew what they were about.
0: Yeah, on both sides of the ball, Sumo, like on attack, I think that just shows what your halfback is able to do if you've got good front football. And I think that's what they were able to do. And then when you've got good front football, it allows your halfback to get out, get that first, second defender, and hit your runners. You look at Mia Anderson's try, or Mick Alley 2's try, sorry. Mia Anderson makes a great break again.

0: young, but making good decisions out there. And I saw a real, I don't know, Sumo, if you, defensively, they're bringing a lot of heat.
1: Yeah, man.
0: They're bringing a lot of speed from the outside in. And when they get it right, puts teams under pressure. But the moments there where they got exposed was that a defender coming out of the line, trying to make that tackle and just getting it a little bit wrong and missing that shot. And then that's where the French were able to get some success. But I loved it. I thought they were great.
1: I think there'll be some work done there because Sylvia Brunt and Amy Duplessis, for me, one of the most exciting midfields in world rugby. There's no doubt. And when they're on, they are on. Two very skillful, powerful players. And they'll line up. You know, King's pretty fresh. No Ruahe Demant, who would usually be controlling that defensive line. But Hannah King, you know, has played enough tests now to be growing into that role. I think Braxton Sorensen-McGee's goal kicking. You know, her ability to convert, I wasn't expecting that kind of display from her. So, you know, they're finding ways. And then, you know, you look at that combination of Maya Kawana-Kalani-Roos and Laura Bayfield, her lock the scrum.
0: Yeah,
1: that is a powerful locking combination for them. And it feels like there's a great balance around very good athletes. The fitness has certainly come a long way.
2: They look fit.
1: Yeah, they look real fit. And there's also an understanding of what you're trying to do. So you're getting that connection. You know, Anderson and McAuley too, both scoring tries, says to me that your Lucys are in the right place at the right time. That's really encouraging signs for this team. They're going to have, it won't be a stern test against Scotland. And my apologies to Scots listening here, but look, they're not much trouble.
2: They're not good.
1: And they got absolutely put away by Canada last week. But that England game,

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9: 10 men on the outside.

player, and that is, he could have faced two games by fighting it, but clearly you're not going to do that. Again, if he can escape without suspension, then I think that we can't say that Nathan Cleary should be suspended for making contact, very light contact that caused no form of injury whatsoever with the leg of Hugo Savala. So, it wasn't a great look. He got punished, but I'm not going to be one jumping up and down about protected species on this one. I think right call, nothing to do with the fact that it's a star player, in my opinion. Play on. Let's move on. Speaking of which, moving on, I'll tell you who won't be moving on. That'll be a couple of video assistant referees, Matt Donoghue and Blake Antrobus. They were at the centre of the controversial call in the Manchester Derby for the only goal of the game scored by Erling Haaland. And the decision has been referred to as, quote, an error in judgment, error of judgment, in fact. So they've essentially said they've got it wrong, and the pair have been stood down. I tell you what, that will be of scant sympathy and otherwise from the United team, still filthy on that. So it was established that at the time that Enzo Fernandez did not play the ball and therefore makes any offsides offence subjective. But on this occasion, the VAR did not recognise this likely impact on his position, and they should have recommended an on-field review. So, yep, got it wrong, and they have been hit with the punishment. And speaking of the Premier League, a stat brought to my attention by our very own Alpha, because he just knows everything at all times. It's terrifying. Is that Leeds and Newcastle play today. Should Leeds not win at home against the top of the table?

0: So the number sounds big, but basically we got five tickets for me and Mercedes and the three kids for $250. So when you works out 50 bucks a ticket. Seats will be good. Not, you know, we haven't got like pitch side or anything special. They've got a little bit higher, but I'm comfortable with it. No, it's a big game, and that was, you know, the kids wanted to go, didn't want to miss out. Yeah. Special opportunity.
1: I don't think so, Sumo. I think, yeah, we've got to go now. Sorry.
2: That's okay. We had a minute and a half, but
1: yeah, we did.
2: We can carry that on after this.
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0: is 6:45 on the button here on Sport Nation. 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Time to wrap up the US Open tennis here. Two champions, Rybakina and Zverev, and joining us with his thoughts on all things is Jonathan Jurejko. Jonathan, thanks for your time as always. Alina Rybakina came into this tournament under a bit of an injury cloud. How impressive was that victory physically but also mentally?
1: Really impressive physically. I mean, she could barely walk coming into the US Open. So, you know, she didn't think she'd might not be able to play, but she, not only was she able to play, but she was able to coast through her opening four matches. You know, her big serve is such a weapon, and when you've got a serve like she has, then that means you don't have to do too much running about, to be quite honest. So that got her through those matches, and then she did have to dig in a little bit in the latter stages. She fought back from set down in both the quarterfinal and the semi-final, and then she's facing Aryna Sabalenka, who, you know, has been the world's best player. There's this wonderful narrative of the world's best player, the world's number one, playing the player who's replacing her as world number one after the tournament in the final. And yes, I mean, she's just so cool and calm, Rybakina, and that just showed in her tennis is, you know, kind of a fire versus ice type narrative with Sabalenka and Rybakina. And Rybakina kept her cool, kept composed, and ultimately that helped to win the title.
2: Sabalenka's power has always been such a huge weapon, but Rybakina's actually hit twice as many aces, I think four more winners in the final. Did Rybakina essentially beat Sabalenka at her own game, or what was that the difference, or what did you see, Jonathan?
1: Yeah, I think they're kind of slightly different. I think like Rybakina's, you know, her serve is such a big weapon, as I've said, and when that's firing, then it's very difficult to play against because she just takes the racket out of an opponent's hand. Interestingly, her first serve was pretty poor, actually, in the first set. And it was a second serve, which Sabalenka couldn't really get on top of, and that proved the difference in the first set. The second set was also very tight. You know, ultimately, Sabalenka just edged it towards the end of the set. But then Rybakina, you know, she became dominant again in the third set and run away with it quite comfortably, actually. But yeah, I mean, Sabalenka was kind of frustrated throughout. She's been a little bit tense throughout the tournament. I mean, I don't know if you guys saw, but she had a bit of an exchange with a journalist, shall we say. And I don't like to ever like dig out journalists for their questions because, you know, we have a tough job and it's difficult being in that room sometimes. But the just kind of suggested that Sabalenka had been partying a little bit in New York. When, I mean, why wouldn't you? You know, I've been to New York many times and the party scene is very tempting.
3: Oh, yeah.
1: But you know, Sabalenka, I think, you know, she batted it off and she wasn't impressed with that because, you know, she might turn up to the odd sponsor engagement now and again, like show her face, have a picture taken and then go. You know, it's not like she's having, you know, a few cocktails while she's there. And she was very unhappy with that, ultimately. And, you know, that was kind of the pattern throughout the tournament, that she looked a bit tense throughout. And even when she was winning matches, she was kind of, you know, shrugging the shoulders and, you know, throwing the rackets and, you know, all the usual kind of gesticulating. And that was apparent in the final as well.
0: Yeah, she gave a cameraman a decent serve as well after the match. On the men's side, Jonathan, a sense that Zverev was perhaps a little bit more composed in the big moments. Is that the difference you saw between the two?
1: Yeah, I think that's fair. I mean, I think, you know, Shelton was playing his first major final and he was quite nervous at the start, I think. You know, he double faulted on break point in the first game of the match and then double faulted again on the set point to wrap it up for Zverev in the first set. But he didn't look that overawed, actually, as the match wore on. He's quite brash, you know, he's very American, you know, he loves, like, you know, putting his finger to his ear, he loves whipping up the crowd. And I don't think he was kind of, I wouldn't say he got overawed by the occasion overall, but his tennis was just not quite there. And that's partly because of the pressure that Zverev puts you under. And Zverev, for so long, people thought, is he ever going to win a Grand Slam? Like, probably not. Now he's 29, he's Alcaraz, he's Sinner, maybe his time's gone. And then he's won two this season. I mean, nobody would have thought that at the start of the year. And I think that showed, you know, I think that showed yesterday in the men's final that once, you know, he got that monkey off his back, you know, once he got that first title at French Open, that just allowed him to settle down a little bit. And we saw that in yesterday's final. And crucially, he's not playing Alcaraz or Sinner.
2: You feel like that's a big reason? I was just going to ask you, what has clicked for Alexander? What have you seen? Yes, Alcaraz is carrying injuries, Sinner's not there, but put that aside, you still got to go out there and perform.
1: You do, yeah, that's fair. But I think it's such a mental weight off his shoulders, really. Like, you know, there's this huge burden. Like, Zverev had this title of the best player who's never to won a slam. And, you know, he lost in three previous finals. And you could see that he was very nervous in some of these matches, and especially against Djokovic or Alcaraz or Sinner. You know, players who he knew he didn't quite have the measure of. Now that kind of burden has been lifted by winning the French Open, and he's had quite an easy run, in relatively speaking, in New York as well. So that certainly helped him. I think the next challenge for him is to beat the very best and win a slam. I mean, look, he's got two Grand Slam titles now. He's going to look back very fondly on his career and be very satisfied for sure, having two Grand Slam singles titles. But there's that kind of slight question mark still, like, can he really do it against the very best?
2: I was hoping for a little bit of a fairy tale for the American, Ben Shelton. Can you talk to me about his tournament and just how far he has come over the last maybe 6 to 12 months? I was hoping, just for a good story, and I do like the whole relationship with Trinity Rodman, but that's aside, like, talk to me about his performance.
1: Well, I think we should give a shout out to Trinity, actually. I mean, she was playing a match. She was playing football for her team. And then she managed to, I think it was in Washington, and she managed to get back to New York in time for the match. Or, you know, certainly she was playing when the match, or was about to finish a match when Shelton started the final. And by the end of it, she was there in the support camp. So big shout out to Trinity for making that effort. I think, yeah, I mean, like, Shelton, look, he's always had talent. He's big lefty. He's got so much power. I mean, he batters down serves of like 150 miles per hour, and that really gets the crowd going. The forehand is booming as well. The backhand is a side where, you know, he's not as strong, and he's very kind of patiently unpicked that and knows that he can draw errors from that side. But, you know, he's had a kind of weird year as well. I mean, he lost in the first round of Wimbledon. He said that was like the toughest defeat of his career. And he's bounced back amazingly on the North American hard courts, which, you know, he loves playing at home. He loves that atmosphere, and the hard courts really suit his game. So, you know, he's had an amazing swing. He won the Canadian Open going into the US Open. So he was kind of buoyed by that. And, you know, let's not forget he's reached semi-finals previously in New York and also in Melbourne. So he's definitely got the pedigree, and he's answered, you know, a lot of kind of questions about him, really, about his game. He's developed his game, and he beat some really tough opponents on the way, including Alcaraz in the quarterfinals, which is an absolute epic, which, you know, listeners will remember, finished at 3:34 a.m., which is certainly party time in New York, but not if you're playing tennis.
0: Jonathan Jurejko joining us, talking tennis, and we're going to leave it at that, mate. So we know you're a busy man, and we thank you, as always, for joining us here in New Zealand. So you enjoy the rest of your evening, and hopefully we'll catch up next time.
1: Thank you very much.
0: Yeah, he's a gun. Jonathan Jurejko there. Fresh from the pub, actually. Bloody good chat. He had to step outside. I forgot to ask what pub he was at, but he sounded like he was enjoying himself.
3: Yeah, he forgot about us.
0: It's been a fascinating... I'm glad you asked that question about Zverev, and I know Jonathan danced around the edges on that because you don't want to take away the achievement from Zverev, but I sometimes wonder, and I was thinking about this coming into work, knowing we were talking to Jonathan this morning, thinking about how does he feel? As a champion, as a Grand Slam champion, do you think to yourself, yeah, but I didn't have to, and I didn't have to?
3: No way.
0: I know I wouldn't, but you know that tennis players are built different, and do you think that you say to yourself, well, there was no Sinner, I didn't have to get past Alcaraz, I didn't have to get past Djokovic. Does that even factor into this, and should it be a consideration?
3: There'll be multiple people out there having this conversation, having an opinion, saying exactly what you've said, Sumo. But for him, like, yes, they're very formidable players, outstanding players, in fact, that are forging their own rivalry within tennis, which is great. But you've still got to find a way.
4: Yeah.
3: You know, pressure, that weight of expectation, knowing that those players aren't there, but still having to go out there and perform at the highest level.
4: That's like, right.

0: got to look at that. And he did that. And I think once he's got rid of that burden of being a player, a great player, but still yet to win, you think of the players in all sports that those taglines are attached to. It's not a great feeling. He's got rid of that now. French Open, US Open.
1: Yeah.
0: And I think many more will be on the horizon for Alexander Zverev. Djokovic, unsure where he's at.
1: Yeah, that's one of the big questions in men's tennis at the moment. So the future of Novak Djokovic, how much longer will we have to watch him? Nick Saunders is going to join us at 7 o'clock. Ben Meller, round about 7.15. Ronnie Griffiths at 7.45. It's a big hour coming up here on Sport Nation, the Kiwi voice of sport. You are with Scotty and Izzy, as you are every day for breakfast. Sammy is absolutely nailing that orange juice this morning, and Robbie McFarlane is busy keeping the show held together. As always, great to have your company, team. It's coming up to 6.56 on your Tuesday. Hope your day has started brilliantly.
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0: Just gone 7 o'clock here on Sport Nation. Great to have your company, team. 8833 is how you get in touch. Just a couple of points on, you know, I just posed the question about Zverev and his two majors, and, you know, does he think at all that, okay, it's great, I won, but I didn't have to get past X, Y, and Z. Auntie Tony actually says, as in all sports, you play the hand that's dealt. The others yes. weren't up to it, or through injury weren't there, so all ups to Zverev. And,
1: 2011, Sumo. Never played South Africa at the Rugby World Cup final.
0: Yeah, look.
1: I never ever thought about it.
0: Exactly. Morning, guys. On the tennis, there is no way Zverev isn't thinking he didn't have to beat Alcaraz, etc. He would love to have beaten the best guys as well. That's from Gareth, who then tries to crowbar a put down on the White Ferns into his text as well. The difference being there is, you know, there was no nation there, not through injury. And I guess when you look at a tournament as well, you think to yourself, well, If the opposition wasn't good enough to get to the final, then I don't have to play them.
2: That's right.
0: That's life.
2: It's not my fault.
0: That's correct.
2: fault you're carrying a niggle.
0: Never miss a chance to take a crown and glory and turn it into something negative, Gareth. 7:01 here on Sport Nation, and Eden Park is going to be the venue on Sunday as the Warriors take on the Knights. Mm-hmm. They would have dearly loved to have this week off, but the Dolphins put paid to that. So much talk about Eden Park as a venue for the Warriors, and of course Cam George fought the temptation from the NRL to do that last up. But Sunday is go. And Nick Sauntner, CEO of Eden Park, joins us on the line. Nick, great to have you on the show, mate. Good morning.
3: Good morning, gents, and thanks for your time.
0: Rugby league at Eden Park. It's not a first, but this might be the biggest crowd the Warriors have achieved at Eden Park. What is your take on numbers so far and the excitement levels around this fixture?
3: Oh, we're delighted to be hosting the fixture. The interest has been extraordinary. This will be a record for rugby league in New Zealand. We've held international fixtures, mm-hmm. we've held Warriors games previously, and we just want to make sure that the maximum number of Warriors fans can make it to Eden Park on Sunday.
0: Nick, I know you're running a business, and Eden Park is a business, and the Warriors have a business model themselves, and that has involved Mount Smart. But more than the business behind that is the way that they've built a sense of community, that they've turned that particular venue into their own. How do you go about making sure that Eden Park can be as close to that as possible? And do you feel like you have a responsibility to try to recreate some of that atmosphere?
3: Without a doubt, and we've got a lot of respect for Mount Smart and what it's been able to achieve for the Warriors. We've worked very closely with Cam and the team, whether it be for the fixtures next year, working on State of Origin, also Anzac Day. In the last 48 hours, we've been having numerous discussions. We're opening the outer oval from 1 o'clock, making it a family-friendly environment, having face painting, having all the things that you expect at Mount Smart, but also another 30,000 fans who are going to make sure that Eden Park is a fortress for the Warriors.
1: Nick, just as a collective, as a whole, we'll get back to the Warriors, no doubt. They're a big part of the reason we want to chat to you. But as a collective, in terms of Eden Park, man, you must be really pleased with how things are going and some of the events you've been able to attain over the last couple of months. You've got Bruno Mars selling out multiple times. You've got State of Origin. You've got multiple things. So how pleased are you at the moment?
3: Yeah, we're delighted. We're very fortunate. Over the last 10 years, we've redefined our business model. 70% of what we're doing today wasn't part of our business model 10 years ago. And we need to evolve. We're built for the world's biggest acts, the biggest stage. When you consider we want sort of that two premium events a month combined with our community content, and it's ideal for a city of 1.8 million and a country of 5 million. The hybrid multi-purpose, when we look on the horizon, and you mentioned the likes of State of Origin, but Cricket World Cup, Bruno Mars, Guns N' Roses, Robbie Williams, many of those events wouldn't have been possible, and they would have just bypassed New Zealand previously. So we continue to reinvest in the venue. We only look back a few years to have three Women's World Cups and what that meant for women's sport in New Zealand. So it is the national stadium. We're very proud of what we've been able to deliver, but it's only the start.
0: Do you have to change much in terms of the game day experience here, given that you know, the Warriors are not often at Eden Park and they have their arrangements as well? What do you do in terms of the meetings with the Warriors themselves, or is this contract strictly with the NRL, Nick?
3: No, we met with the Warriors yesterday, whether it be from an operational staff, coaching staff, commercial team, and we surprise and delight. We want them to feel welcome. And yesterday, I think they were delighted with what they saw, the change room fit out, the coaches, boxes, the corporate hospitality available for their clients. So, but also, there's going to be 40,000 general admission patrons coming here on Sunday, and let's hope that they can get the job done.
1: Nick, this is probably going to be an unpopular question.

0: So just on logistics, mate, I think it's really important for fans who haven't been to a Warriors game before or might not have been to Eden Park for a long time. You say the outer oval is open from 1, so tell us about the operations, the logistics of that. Can anyone enter the outer oval at that time and then have to access the ground proper with a ticket, or is it a ticketed entry into the outer oval?
1: It's a ticketed entry. There's a whole range of activations, food trucks and experiences out on the outer oval. As you can imagine, I think we were all hoping this game would be in another week. So our teams have been relentless in the last 24 hours to work through what that's going to look like, what the whole experience is going to be for the Warriors fans. It was a privilege yesterday. I went out to Gate A, and at about 6:30, there was a gentleman had his chair. He'd lined up to get his tickets. Hmm. And that just demonstrated to me the faithful and the passion for the Warriors. The outer oval, yeah, it is a ticketed area, so unfortunately it won't be available for non-ticketed, but it's also a great opportunity for us to showcase what we can build on for State of Origin next year or even Anzac Day.
0: Okay, so from 1 o'clock, gates do open, going through the gate that your ticket allocates you, and then you can make your way to the outer oval to experience that if you wish. But I think the advice is always, Nick, from me, and certainly I think from you too, would be don't leave it late. Get to the ground in good time.
1: Yeah, just to clarify, gate Q, so the off Sandringham Road is open from 1, and then the remaining gates open from 4 o'clock. So if people come early, they'll come from Sandringham.
0: Okay, gate Q it is, of Sandringham Road. So there you go. If you want to get to the outer oval, gate Q with your ticket will get you in. Hey, Nick, appreciate your time, and thanks, and wish you all the best. Obviously, it should be a great sporting occasion, and that's what it's all about ultimately.
2: Cheers, Nick.
1: Great. Now, public tickets on sale from 12 today.
0: Good on you, mate. Thanks so much. Yeah. Nick Saunter, CEO of Eden Park. Just clarifying what Nick has said there. Gate Q off Sandringham Road. If you have a ticket, you can enter the outer oval from 1 p.m. For all other gates, they open from 4. I think kickoff's at 6:05 from memory. So there you go. If you're getting along to Eden Park, and the City Rail Loop is open. So
3: How was it?
0: Oh, it was brilliant.
3: Yeah.
0: World class. And
3: awesome.
0: Look, from my suburb to the city was 5 minutes, 2 stops.
3: Nice.
0: And I think that the joy of this is, having lived in Auckland for a very long time, is if you're going to the Warriors game and you want to take public transport, you could be at a pub in Britomart and enjoying a schooner or two. You can get on a train and, as Nick has mentioned, 7 minutes, 8 minutes to Eden Park after
3: Beautiful.
0: That. So it's a great asset for the city. It really is.
3: Awesome.
0: 7:12, we'll take a short break. Sammy's still shaking his head at the claim that the Warriors have a 50% win record, which is fact, at Mount Smart, but a one out of six at Eden Park.
3: Yeah, he didn't like that question, but that's okay.
0: Why did you shake your head, Sammy?
3: There's a lot of shaking during that.
4: You're talking about since 1995, yeah. And I say respectfully, if you're talking about the Warriors, so I've been to all the games they've played at Eden Park.
0: Do we have to forget all history?
4: No, we don't forget history, but the sellouts and the up the wires movement is a very separate period of
0: that's true.
4: Of that,
0: I don't think Nick's trying to put down Mount Smart Stadium.
4: No, I
0: think the point he makes is right, and we made the point here 3 weeks ago on the show. Like, if you're going to win a grand final, you're going to have to win in Sydney at some point. You're going to have to win
4: away from
0: home.
4: But when you say, you talk about a stadium and go, well, Mount Smart's history, it's only 50%. Well, when you've won only 1 from 6 at Eden Park, I mean, you can't use one stat and not the other.
0: That's very true. I agree with that point. Adam asks, are they seriously going to get 50,000 fans on Sunday? I expect they will.
4: I think they can. I don't think it's an absolute certainty that they do after defeat.
3: Heap of empty seats.
0: Oh my gosh!
4: after the defeat, after a lot of people kind of felt a little bit burnt by it, might not be as interested

0: Springboks by a margin? Yep, I think that's probably fair. But are they behind the Springboks by a margin that can that can't be turned around in 13, 14 months' time? Nah, I don't think they are. They've made big improvements in 4 months. I think they can make the relevant improvements to be able to beat that side at the Rugby World Cup and be in with a red-hot chance of winning the tournament.
1: 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The Premier League is back, and so are the early alarms. Dodgy defending, late winners, and Monday morning arguments. Catch live EPL commentary across the season on Sport Nation.
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1: 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They are tactically minded, equipped with composure, relentlessly loyal to their team. 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
5: Oh.

Yeah, for sure. In fact, it was the record for the most points scored to start the season in the NFL. They just keep track of those records for the first game of the year. But yeah, the Bears. The problem with the Bears is always, though, you're right. They're usually terrible offensively. You know, my entire life, the Bears have been pretty mediocre on offense. Every once in a while, they'll have a good team. And then the other problem is, once the weather gets really cold and nasty in Chicago, it's going to be hard to score that many points. So when the weather's nice right now, it's nice and warm here, and you know, the weather's pretty good.

We were trying to figure out how much money the Rams spent hiring experts on sleep, and they did not factor in the athletic part of it because you can't fly in at the last minute. But in terms of the scene and the stadium packed and all, it was wonderful. Although I will tell you a lot, the big difference that a lot of people were complaining about is how wide the stadiums are, or that stadium it was, and you know, usually in the

0: the officiating in that game? Is there controversy, or are Packers fans just being Packers fans?
1: Well, no, the officiating was not great. That was clear. However, at the same time, if you're the Packers, you got to be furious the way, the officiating's part of it, but Jordan Love, and this is a pattern for the Green Bay Packers, they choked in the playoffs against the Chicago Bears. They blew a big lead in that game, historical loss. They picked up where they left off in the playoff game. And Jordan Love, at the end, he's supposed to be their franchise quarterback for the Packers. The final three times they had the ball there in the fourth quarter, it was actually the final four times. They turned it over on downs, fumble, interception, turnover on downs. So it was a debacle for the Packers at the end of that game. And the officiating's part of it, but to me that's an excuse. You got to play better. You should not be blowing that big a lead in the fourth quarter if you have a good team. So there's some internal questions for LaFleur and the coaching staff there in Green Bay. Because the Packers, you look at the Bears in that division, the Lions are in that. That's a good division. And they just gave a game away that they had in the bag, the Green Bay Packers.
0: Ben Mellor out of the U.S. Always a pleasure. Thanks so much for your time, mate. Enjoy the game today, and hopefully we can catch up with you as the season progresses.
2: Thanks, Ben.
1: Absolutely. Anytime. Thanks, guys.
0: Good on you, Ben. That's your NFL chat here. Week one almost complete. Broncos Chiefs today at 12:15. 7:28 on Sport Nation. 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We're going to take a short break. 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

0: in that encounter. There's been some speculation over how serious the injury to Nathan Cleary's foot is. The update is it's being monitored, which seems like a little cloak and daggery. Still trying to work out the extent. Obviously, the Panthers do not have to play this week after winning in week one of the NRL final, so they go straight through to the prelim final, grand final qualifier, where they will play the winner of the Wards versus Knights. We haven't really talked about that much, have we? That the Warriors have now found themselves on the same side of the draw as the Panthers, whereas the second qualifier technically...
1: I don't think anyone wants to talk about that.
0: Yeah, you can't look past Newcastle for starters, but also that is a quite the reality to be staring them in the face. And as you'll say, and anyone will say, you know, if you're going to win a title, you're probably going to have to beat the Panthers anyway, right? So that's how it goes, and that's where it sits. But yeah, that is big news on the Cleary front. They don't want to tell us, essentially. The organisers of the Spanish Grand Prix poised to make changes to the Madrid circuit, the new one that was used for the first time in the weekend, as we spoke yesterday with Chris Midland. Not a lot of opportunity for passing there. In fact, Williams' Alex Albon claimed the race was boring, and that Audi's Gabriel Bulatelli said that he almost fell asleep. Oh, so not a lot of love coming for the new street circuit there, but so they have said that they will look into it and potentially make changes for next time around. And Izzy, you've been mentioned in The Guardian.
2: The Guardian? Why? What have I done?
0: Well, I'll let you decide. But it's not even about rugby.
2: Okay. What is it?
0: You are being referenced in a story about Stephen Fleming, who is, of course, England's new test coach. And the Brits are discussing how he will actually be given unprecedented consent to balance his new gig, which is quite the gig, isn't it, with a role with TV New Zealand. He's been named in the Sky Sport commentary team to work across October and December. Of course, he has already started, theoretically, and is doing the work with England. He arrived in England for a 10-day trip, which will feature talks with Joe Root, Rob Key, and the like. So he is prepping himself to be the Red Bull coach, but he will be coming back after being given that consent. Here's how you come into this.
2: Okay.
0: Because they're talking about, as a point of reference, it is unprecedented because his predecessor as the test coach, Bren McCullum, had to leave his job as co-host of SENZ's radio breakfast show with the former All Black Israel Dagg after he was appointed 4 years ago by the ECB, although he did continue to give them interviews and make guest appearances. It's just called doing interviews, lads.
2: Well, there you go. I forgot I even was part of this station. Because let's be honest, he lasted about 2 months when you're taking his IPL gig too. Hey, cheers, Baz.
3: Yeah, I think reading between the lines on Sky Sports press release yesterday, I think Stephen Fleming's contracted just for the India series, if I'm not mistaken. And you can understand why he's a huge figure in that. But as far as I can tell here for the T20s and the one-day internationals, it'll be Stephen Fleming, but he won't be commentating on the test matches between New Zealand and India, and also won't be featuring for that commentary team for the Bangladesh or Sri Lankan tours. So... Yep. In there for the big ones, the T20s and one-day internationals, along with Smithy, Ravi Shastri, Simon Dool, Katie Martin, Ross Taylor, Tim Southey, Scott Storis, Shane Bond, who have been announced as part of that team for the T20s and one-day internationals. So, yeah, good on Flem. I loved working with him on cricket. He's a great analyst of the game. Great analyst of the game.
0: Yeah, well, the British is thinking, why isn't he here with his head right in the Red Bull?
3: Oh, yeah, well, welcome to the British press, though, aren't they? I mean, like, it's going to be interesting to see how the response to Fleming and McCullum is going to be.
0: Absolutely. Definitely. I couldn't agree more. I think there's going to be, right now it's fine, but as soon as they work out that they're talking together and are mates, there'll be talks of collusion the British press will rip into it at some stage.
2: I don't know if you've seen the conversation with Baz talking in regards to Kevin Peterson's inclusion into the side, and he basically

0: just talks, because KP is very, you know, loves an opinion and has a conversation, and just how he said that's welcomed, you know, like people talking about the sport, and, you know, some of it's good and some of it he'll have to explain, but that's okay. Like, you want to have those conversations, which I thought was a great chat, because we're on here, Sumo, and, you know, we've got to talk about a team that I love, and sometimes it becomes very, very hard. But if you look at it from that lens, it's nothing's ever personal, just want to be better.
1: Yeah.
0: And we're giving our thoughts and conversations in regard to that. So I thought that was a great way of looking at it, because we both thought at the start when KP was included, we're like, oh wow.
1: Yeah. Well, cricket's so. Like rugby union here, I suppose. Cricket is a really interesting game, because, you know, a lot of the broadcast of the game is through the lens of former players who have big opinions and big egos. And I don't use ego as a pejorative. I mean, we've all got an ego. And, you know, they have to operate without fear or favour. And I think in the modern world, you know, we're

0: their thoughts and reckons. Cricket's funny like that. It's a sport where people really treasure and hold on to their insider status.
1: Mm.
0: In a very different way, I think rugby is a more broad church in New Zealand of ideas and opinions, whereas cricket is can be a bit of a closed shop sometimes. And I think to its detriment occasionally when it comes to, you know, growing the game for a wider fan base outside of India, which we know will always have a billion people watching the games. But I think cricket could do better in actually allowing a lot more people to have an opinion on the game and expressing it and taking it on the chin.
2: You're right, Scotty. You don't bring KB.

0: Speaking of cricket, we will have a member of the Black Caps live in studio with us tomorrow as well. So make sure you tune in for a bit of cricket chat there too. Looking forward to that. And those are your sports news headlines brought to you by Night and Day. We can grab yourself a $2 sausage every Tuesday. Today's Tuesday in September at Night and Day.
1: Who doesn't love a $2 sausage?
0: Vegetarians.
2: Who doesn't love Deggy's weather?
1: I love it, and so does Massey Ferguson. No repayments until 2027. Don't stop, keep moving.
3: Northern Auckland and Western Waikato, cloudy periods and a few showers. The remainder of Waikato to Wellington, including Coromandel Bay, are plenty, and the central high country mainly fine with areas of morning and evening cloud. One or two showers over inland Bay are plenty. Gisborne to Wairarapa, generally fine. Buller to Westland, partly cloudy with isolated showers becoming widespread south of the glaciers this afternoon. Nelson, Marlborough, Canterbury, Otago and Southland, mainly fine with high cloud thickening over Otago and Southland from the afternoon. Fiordland and Stewart Island, mostly cloudy with showers turning to rain about Fiordland this morning, then spreading to Stewart Island in the evening, possibly heavy. Chatham Islands, cloudy periods, a few showers clearing in the afternoon. Back at 8:30, lads.
1: Nicely done, Digger. Thank you very much. And you should put a new Massey Ferguson to work now with no repayments until April 2027. 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

0: He was cleared. Yeah, he's been absolutely cleared. The High Rocks founder, we spoke about this earlier on. Moritz Förster, the High Rocks co-founder, says, I need to address all of you directly. Which is done in a media post, an Instagram post. I'm not sure whether that's directly. Concerning the recent events in China, I apologise to all that we were directly or indirectly affected, that were indirectly, as well as to everyone who felt like we did not handle the situation like we should. High Rocks made a mistake by not reacting immediately during the race. In the end, it is my job to foresee these potential incidents, and I did not. Of course, we started improving event processes, plus making rulebook changes immediately. As of this moment, there are new rules and procedures in place to prevent situations like this from happening again. Mm. There you go. So don't even think about shitting your pants during a High Rocks now.
1: Mm.
0: Well, if you were thinking about doing that, don't.
1: Well, you don't really know what's happening until it eventuates, and you try and plan for every situation, and a few what-if moments, Sumo, but that probably wasn't on the radar. So no doubt going forward, there's going to be... What I didn't like about this situation, Sumo, was the young lady was getting abused, you know, like was getting ripped apart and bullying, etc., and, you know, she didn't intentionally go out there and... And poo herself, and yes, she probably could have made a decision to go clean herself up, but you never want that part of it. Like, she's an athlete, she's very good at what she does, and
0: you don't want people to be bullied. I mean, that's ridiculous.
1: She'll be feeling like shit anyway.
0: Yeah, she probably will. Anyway, we're going to wipe our hands with this conversation. Not literally, but move on. We're going to talk Warriors women in just a moment's time. Just trying to get hold of Ronnie Griffiths. And what has been a season that, I guess, promised plenty. There was a lot of hype around the team this year, some experience coming back in. Yes, they've had a number of injuries that have plagued them throughout the year, but ultimately, not to be, they've finished seventh. It was another heavy defeat to the Broncos for the Warriors women. I see potential.
1: Yeah,
0: but I think that there is, you know, this is a team that wants to be competitive, and, you know, moments don't win matches, and you've got to have minute after minute of high performance and composure and understanding the game. And so, look, I mean, I love them being in the sporting landscape. I felt really disappointed for the team this year. I just thought they had games that they could have won. They could have been a finals team. Now, look, given the form of the Bronx and the Roosters, et cetera, they're not title-winning team, but it would have been good to see them go to the finals, and I think that would hurt a bit, to be honest, for some of those women there who have been around the scene for a long time and others who are just making their way in rugby league, you know, that their ambition would have been to be there in the finals mix.
1: Yeah, look, I think back to the first week, and they took on the Bulldogs, they won 32-10, it was such a convincing performance, and I had a lot of anticipation and confidence with the way that this group was started the season, but just I think as the season went on, they lost a few of those tight ones, and then, you know, you probably just lacking a little bit of confidence, maybe belief, a lot of injuries, Sumo, like you've said, there was so many changes for Ron and the coaching group throughout the season. They had to tinker with few combinations, particularly in hooker. Patricia Malepore had to go from playing six all of last year and jumping in that hooker role, which at the end probably turned out to be successful, but yeah, as the season gone on, just maybe a bit of fatigue. You'd say, and you probably think that the off season's going to be huge. What are they doing in terms of retention? Who are the players that are coming back? You know, is Stacey keen to be a part of it? Goal kicking. I know Sammy said to me before that they used a couple of goal kickers throughout that last game, so they're still, and we know the importance of scoreboard pressure and being able to add up and continue up, adding to the scoreboard in two. So, yeah, it's all in front of them. I think a lot of it's in their control, Sumo, with the Warriors side.
0: Well, they got finals this week. West Tigers taking on the Raiders. I mean, how the West Tigers there is beyond me. They were pumped 58-0 by the Titans in week 10. In week 11, they were taken down by the Raiders 22-10. So a repeat of the game last week. And the Broncos Knights, you'd think the Broncos would be good enough. And the Roosters, of course, lay in wait. Sammy, your thoughts?
2: Look, the gap between the top three, being the Roosters, Titans and Broncos, and the rest is sizable in the NRLW. They are, between those three sides, they lost four games all year. Yeah. So they are, you know, the ones who are setting the pace, finding the other teams to catch up. The Warriors ended up being only 2 points outside the top six finish, and considering

0: just great already at this stage of her career.
1: All right, we're going to take a break just before 8 o'clock. 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And we'll also have Whitney Hanson joining us talking Black Ferns too. 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
10: It's 8 o'clock here on Sport Nation. Scotty and Izzy with you through till 9 a.m. Rick and TJ taking over from 9 till 12 today with the staff man in between 12 and 3. Millsy and Guy, I think, between 3 and 6. 6 to 7, it's running it straight with Sam Hewitt and Anthony Galling. Plenty coming up on the show. 8833 is how you get in touch, of course. And a big shout out to Chemist Warehouse. Spring Frenzy Mega Sale on now. Apologies, we couldn't quite get connect with Ron Griffiths, which is a rarity for Ron, who pitches up every week. So we do apologise that we weren't able to contact him this morning, but we'll try and reconnect either today or tomorrow. In the meantime, Stevie D is alive, and this is good news. One of our favourite correspondents throughout the South African tour. Stevie D, how are you feeling, mind, body and soul?
11: Mate, you say alive. I say just. Yeah, mate, I've come back pretty much broken. A broken man, broken bank balance.
10: Nice.
11: Broken heart.
10: Yeah.
11: But you know what? The sun came up this morning and on we go.
10: Yeah. In terms of the experience, like Stevie, let's leave the footy chat because no one wants to depress themselves this time of the morning on a Tuesday. But what about the experience? The tour, being over there, understanding again what it's like to tour South Africa, taking people with you who might not have done that before. What's your lasting impression?
11: Mate, it was absolutely fantastic. I highly recommend it to anyone if they ever get an opportunity. I still feel the best part about everything was the people, the South African people. You know, I think they've had a rough time of things. They just enjoy getting out and watching some footy and having some good banter and having some fun. It was spectacularly amazing. The stadiums they have over there, we need to take a lesson from how they build a rugby stadium and In general, the experience was amazing, and well done to all involved for putting it together. It's been 30 years, and let's hope it's not another 30 before they do it again.
12: Yeah, for sure.
13: Stevie D, Izzy here, brother. Good to hear that.

0: I'm hoping that everyone involved in this tour has had some level of success, except for the absolute treacherous cretins who rip people off for tickets. Apart from them, I hope they had a bad time and will continue to do so, and perhaps die in a fiery helicopter crash. It is 8:10. We'll be back with Whitney Hanson right after this.
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2: They are behind the Springboks by a margin. 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I think they can make the relevant improvements to be able to beat that side at the Rugby World Cup and be in with a red hot chance of winning the tournament.
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kiss out of time. Devin wants us to cold call someone on 8833. I don't know who you want us to cold call, Dev, but no need to cold call today. Well, is there anyone in mind you wanted to cold call, Devin? Let us know.

0: efforts that the girls put out there. I think the biggest thing probably was our ability to control the game. I think we've had a huge push on how we tactically drive the game, and to have Hannah King come in as a young 10 and do that really well for us is something that we're extremely proud of.
1: We mentioned that Iz and I were just discussing the game and our takes and takeaways from the game earlier in the show.

0: for what comes next?
1: Yeah, we've sort of looked at that across the whole tour, and this weekend will be an opportunity to give some minutes to those that haven't had a lot. But we'll still try and be smart around the connection and cohesion that we build, albeit it might look like the first half of the game, well, this is a group of players that predominantly play off the bench together, or how do we finish the game and who's doing that together in that moment. But yeah, certainly not a team we can take lightly in Scotland. I think when you come off the back of an outcome like that, you're pretty driven to look at the ways you can be better, and what we know is everyone sort of lifts 10% when they're playing a team in black. So yeah, it'll be an exciting opportunity for some opportunities, but we also need to be ready for what they'll bring too.
2: Oh, being ready for what they're going to bring in a couple of weeks. I will look forward, because I know what's happening on the 27th of September. Whitney, I want to talk to you about a part of the game that has been hotly debated in terms of the men's set piece. But for you, where are you at in terms of your set piece? Are you happy knowing what's coming in a couple of weeks?
1: Yeah, look, we identified at the start of the year that probably our set piece, we'd looked at it historically maybe in a little bit of a deficit mindset. You know, how do we stop things versus being really attacking? A big part of that, I think, in terms of where we want to go, is going to take a bit of time. Like, we need to build depth. We need to build depth, particularly in our front row, but right across all the positions in our space. And so, you know, what that looks like with the time we've got, you know, we were pretty disappointed in our performance against South Africa, but it was a pretty awesome experience to test our game in that way, and the response that we got against France and that forward pack showed a huge improvement. So we've got to control the controllables in those spaces. We know that's a point of difference for England and for Northern Hemisphere teams. Scotland will bring that as well. So I guess it's grateful for the test that we'll get, and that will be the line in the sand, and that'll give us the measure of where we're at, I guess, to go away into the off season and keep thinking about how we develop that. But well, I'm obviously backing us to hold our own in that space, or I guess we'll find out come that weekend.
0: Brilliant to chat to you. Whitney Hansen, head coach of the Black Ferns. They take on Scotland this weekend as part of the WXV Global Series. Wish you all the best to you and the Wahine. Thanks, Whitney, for being a part of our show today.
2: Cheers, Whitney.
1: Thanks, team. Thanks for your support.
0: Go well. Cheers. Appreciate you. 8:31, we're going to take a short break. Sammy's here with sports news headlines. Dagger's got your weather still to come too. We're going to be chatting to Paul Mawati with your TAB odds for a Tuesday. It's all happening here on the show.
2: Just the tips too, mate.
0: Oh, yeah. Do we have to do that?
2: Yes.
0: Okay. Oh, well, that's disappointing, isn't it?
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7: Away from nine here on Sport Nation. Let's get some sports news headlines brought to you by Night and Day. 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Every Tuesday in September, $2 sausages at Night and Day. Sports news headlines, let's rip in, shall we? Leeds United, they're going to buck the trend, be the only team, home team to win in this particular round of the EPL, and they're doing it pretty comfy. 4-0 they lead Newcastle United at this stage into the 77th minute of that clash. So, yep, just absolutely putting the nail into that one. Leeds with a big win there for them. The NRL teams will be due out today for week two of the finals. Obviously, two games to be played. Interest in the Warriors in a couple of fronts. Jackson Ford, you would expect, is not going to be there, which should see, I'd imagine, Edemir Toyava be into that top 17, likely to be used rather than an extended point on the bench. Where they go in the centres, also of interest. Leke Halasima's injury.
8: Come on, Leke.
7: Is it bad enough? I imagine that...

0: Yeah, ridiculous scores.
1: Yuck.
2: I just can't get the idea of Trey Hendrickson wearing a Ravens jersey. Is just
0: not happy.
2: It's not pleasing. No, I'm not happy at all.
0: I tell you what. We speaking of Heartland, we had Paul Mitchell on, as you know, yesterday.
2: Yes, and, good man.
0: And
2: great
0: he told
2: man.
0: The story of having to ask Colin Meads for his daughter's hand in marriage.
2: Yeah, well,
0: and the Y fronts and Pine, rest in peace, Piney. But Pine Tran's Y fronts.
2: Yeah,
0: that's
2: Brad Moran when he was coaching the Chiefs. Asked Pine Tree, what's this guy, this hooker, Mitchell, what's he like? Because he's trying to pick his foot. And yeah. Pine Tree goes, oh, he's a bit of a lazy bugger. You might need to give him a boot up the bum. And didn't realise that he was talking to his father-in-law.
0: Oh, that's so Pine.
2: Yeah.
0: Mate, looking forward to the show.
2: Okay,
0: thank you very much for joining us this morning. It is 8:42. This is Sport Nation, the Kiwi voice of sport.
1: We still have
0: Paul Mawati to come. And, geez, if we have time, we've got to rattle through just the tips. Do I want to rattle through just the tips, Robbie? Should I? I'm not looking forward to this, am I?
1: No, well, Leeds United are winning 4-0, so that record's not going to happen. Anyway, there you go.
0: Yeah, 4-0.
1: I think you picked Leeds, yeah.
0: Did I?
1: Just the only one.
0: I don't think so. I don't even think we had it in just the tips.
1: Oh.
0: That's what happens when we don't go through this on Monday. By Tuesday, we've forgotten.
1: You reckon the Saudis are going to pull out of Newcastle United like they did with Liv?
0: No. Hard to say. They're pulling out a lot of things at the moment. The line, Liv, golf. But, you know, why would you ever want to pull out of Newcastle? What a place. What a team.
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0: selection from the award winners for us for tomorrow's show. We are going to have in studio a black cap tomorrow.
1: Yep.
0: And I'm looking forward to that as well. Plus, we're going to be talking a bit of golf with the Charles Tour in full swing.
1: Yeah. Yep.
0: And we'll continue to look ahead to the big sporting fixtures of the weekend. And Finn Hurley's going to join us too out of Otago. So.
1: Yeah, Finn Hurley. I'm looking forward to that chat, man. He's come back from huge injuries.
0: Yeah, and he's got pace or gas, as Earl Curtin might have said. Hey, boys, I'm done. We started the show talking about an athlete dacking their pants, and we're going to finish it with, you know, just a great warm feeling on the inside.
1: Oh, yeah.
0: Not down the outside. Because you want to keep your warm feelings on the inside.
1: Yes.
0: And that's just some advice to live your life by. But share those warm feelings, as long as they're just feelings. Don't share all your warmth. Certainly not in a competitive...
1: You've been really warm today, start of mate.
0: Thanks,
1: proud
0: mate.
1: Of you.
0: Didn't have the aircon on.
1: Scoffany.
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From Super Rugby to the Black Caps, we've got it covered. 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
1: From the 13-yard line, Cousins will look for the end zone. No, he'll dump it high for Chetty, who's going to get into the end zone. And Ashton Chetty has his second touchdown of the day.
2: Trips today, but only got one touchdown. Second down goal to the end zone. Brissett caught, touchdown! It's McBride! And he beat Derwin James.
3: Daniels zipping, throwing, it is caught for the touchdown! Antonio Williams! And the Commanders need a 2-2 tie.
4: Saw that coming.
5: Four wide, the way they're playing it defensively.
3: 35, here's Dart swinging that one more time. Singletary in the end zone!
6: Yeah, first weekend of the NFL. Boy, some high-scoring action. We're going to catch up with everything that's been going on stateside this morning. Sam Brief's going to join us. What an opening round it has been. Morena, everyone, welcome in. It's a minute, nearly 2 minutes after nine now, Sport Nation Mornings. We've got a special guest in the studio this morning too, coming up very soon. We're going to be talking to wicketkeeper batter from the White Ferns. Izzy Gaze is going to join us. They have got a great schedule lined up ahead of them, and this time next month they will be in Australia. Yes, cricket, international cricket, down under in October. So we'll catch up with Izzy very shortly on Sport Nation Mornings. Get a chance to wrap up the weekend's action in the F1. First ever race at the Madryn in Madrid. Really mixed feelings about what that circuit's like. You do like a race where people can pass each other, don't you? Michael Laminato, F1 journalist, will join us a little bit later on in the show for his views. As promised, we're going to take a dive into the Heartland. It's been a great competition. Talking about high scoring, my goodness, high scoring matches in the Heartland over the last few weeks. And so we're going to catch up, talk about that a little bit later on too. And Casey Frank is going to join us from the basketball scene. Yes, the basketball season is on us. First match coming up this weekend for the Breakers. So we'll find out just what their chances are going to be this season, what the league is looking like. And we'll also just get a little tap in on what's happening with the Tall Blacks, who are doing a pretty good job working towards qualifying for the World Cup in Qatar next year, 2027. So Casey's going to join us on the show. So it's a very busy morning. We'll also have our Massport news clippings later on. And yeah, look forward to your company. 8833 for your texts. Always welcome your views. We had a really busy morning yesterday. If your text didn't get read out, maybe you could fire it through again today. Brian's driving things. Rick's in the studio. Morning.
7: Morning, morning.
6: How are you?
7: Yeah, good, thank you. Good, good. Big win for Leeds this morning. 4-0
6: yes,
7: over Newcastle.
6: Yeah, they won't be happy about that on Tyneside.
7: No. I thought pre-season, I did the Daniel McCarty and I from the Studs Up podcast. We each predict the entire 20-team ladder before a ball is kicked, where we think teams are going to finish. And I had Newcastle 16th because of the amount of players they'd lost, and they've got a new manager who'd come out of the Saudi League, never managed in England before. Thought they would struggle. And then the first three games, they kind of proved me wrong, and I thought, oh, maybe I've got this wrong. The commentators this morning were saying that Newcastle had conceded 60 shots on goal in the first three games, but teams weren't good enough to put them away. Leeds were good enough today.
6: Oh, so, yeah.
7: Yeah.
6: Yeah.
7: 4-0 to Leeds United. So, yeah, there'll be a lot of Leeds fans very happy after that result.
6: Sure, they will. Well, what else is making news this morning?
7: Well, you got your PGG rights and turf helping create the stage for finals heroes. And speaking of finals, the NRL finals underway. And Warriors centre Adam Pompey has escaped suspension for his shoulder charge that sent him to the sin bin during the loss to the Dolphins. He was hit with a grade one shoulder charge citation. He's going to be free to line up this weekend in the sudden death semi against Newcastle.

0: And those last few thousand tickets really meant a lot in terms of the profit margin. You can understand why they're going there. They've twice sold out Soldier Field now. They sold out Washington. They sold out Baltimore. The Springboks are due to come here for a greatest rivalry tour. What's that, in 2028? Mm. What chance now New Zealand rugby will take one of the four tests to the States?
1: Yeah, maybe a Seattle or somewhere else.
0: Well, it'll be on the West Coast. Yeah. I would say San Diego would be the greatest likelihood.
1: Yeah.
0: But LA, San Francisco, I reckon it would be San Diego. Because there's the stadium there that they've played in the past. But I'm just interested to know what people would feel about that. 8833, the likelihood of New Zealand rugby, we're talking a few years down the track here, aren't we, 2028. There's a lot of water can pass under the bridge. But these games have been so successful. There's even speculation now that Argentina and the Rugby Championship, when that resumes next year, will take their All Black game to Miami.
1: Oh, yeah, that would make sense.
0: Well, it makes sense for them. It's not far to go, and, boy, they could do with the cash as well. But the common denominator is the All Blacks are selling games out in the United States.
1: I wonder how much of this is World Rugby going, we've got a World Cup there in 5 years, we need to generate interest.
0: Oh, they're not exactly discouraging it. They're very happy to have it because they've got to try and raise the profile of the game. They've taken a huge punt taking it to the United States. The other thing on the All Black front, and this is no great surprise, Artie Savia, Luke Jacobson, Caleb Clark all ruled out of the two Bledisloe Cup test matches. No word yet on the likes of Segner, Ratima, Norris, Proctor, guys who came home. Of course, George Bell was back playing for Canterbury at the weekend. And there was one other story too, just very quickly, and we'll maybe talk about this a little bit later on. You were saying a statue of Phil Jackson's being put up outside.
1: Well, at the new Lakers Stadium.
0: The new Lakers Stadium, yeah.
1: Yeah, so Phil Jackson, who won five of his 11 NBA coaching titles with the Lakers, is going to be honoured with a statue next season. Now, they've already got a few statues there, right? So there's statues. He will be the ninth member, but there are statues of Kareem Abdul-Jabbar, Elgin Baylor, Chick Hearn, Magic Johnson, Pat Riley, Jerry West, Shaquille O'Neal, and Kobe Bryant's got two statues.
0: Who's the odd one out of that list?
1: Who's the odd one out?
0: Chick Hearn.
1: Chick Hearn, okay.
0: Broadcaster.
1: Ah, right, there you go. Had no idea.
2: Voice of the Lakers.
1: I figured he was just an old NBA player I'd never heard of. There you go.
0: Anyway, it's 12 and a half minutes after 9, Sport Nation Mornings. TJ and Rick, 8833. It'd be an interesting question if you were going to put up a statue of a coach outside your stadium, whether it was in Christchurch or whether it was Eden Park in Auckland, who would it be? 8833. But up next, cricket. Izzy Gaze is going to join us.
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8: It's 17 minutes after 9, Sport Nation Mornings, TJ and Rick. Our White Ferns cricketers will make an early start to the summer, heading across to Australia for three T20 matches next month. Then they'll come home. They've got six matches, three T20s, three ODIs against Bangladesh, and more action against Australia later in the summer. And, of course, no doubt in the meantime, they'll be super smashing it all over New Zealand during the holiday period. So plenty ahead for our top players, one of whom has been good enough to join us in the studio this morning from the Auckland Hearts, White Ferns, and I should not forget the Takapuna Cricket Club. Izzy Gaze, hey Izzy.
9: Hey, thanks for having me on.
8: Oh, well, it's great of you to come in and join us. Now, I thought also when you first walked in, I thought it was good of you to wear your wicket-keeping gloves into the studio, but it's not. Your hands in plastic, you better tell us about that.
9: Yeah, can't quite fit that into a keeping glove right now. Yeah, a little bit out of action. Had surgery on my thumb about a month ago. Just a longer injury, and it's kind of the time to sort it out, so I've got a long road ahead, but yeah.
8: A thumb injury is not an ideal thing for a wicketkeeper.
9: No, it's not. I think my hands are going to be pretty ugly at the end of my career, so.
8: Yeah. So, I mean, in terms of the time frame, what are your prospects? I mean, as I say, a month from now, the team will be in Australia.
9: Yeah, it's probably a bit of a longer timeline for me, looking into the early of next year. It was a pretty big surgery, so just got to take my time, get it right. But support the girls over the next few months, but it's an exciting time for the White Ferns.
8: One of those things, that thumb injuries, if you don't get them right, they can cause you a lot of trouble later on in life, aren't you? And being a wicketkeeper, best to take the cautious route, I suppose.
9: Yeah, 100%.
8: Yeah, look, okay, so just tell us now what the team is doing in terms of preparation, because as I say, it's pretty early. It's not even really our summer, but it's pretty early to be doing it. So what's the team doing? What are they going to be able to do to prepare for these T20s in Australia?
9: Yeah, there's been lots of work behind the scenes going on. I know our batters are working hard. Our bowlers have been working hard over the winter, keeping their loads up. But we're really looking to take on Australia and probably prep towards that Champions Trophy early next year. But it's exciting. You know, going over to Australia, they're a quality team. We're just going to give her our all.
8: They're a top quality team, for sure. And look, it's been a while since you played. I think you've got to get it back to June, the T20 World Cup. So did you get some time out?
9: Yeah, had a good break after that, which was needed, and good refresh, which is always good after a long stint in the UK. So it was great to have some time off.
8: Has there been an unpacking of that

0: Were you? You talked about other sports as well, hockey, obviously, and you kicked the football around. Were you a keeper in those sports as well?
1: I didn't really play football growing up. Played rugby, tennis. Never really that side of the sport. Just the cricket. I just love being a part of every ball.
0: Yeah.
1: Again, couldn't bowl, couldn't really bat growing up, so had to find something I was enjoying.
0: So rugby then, you would have been halfback, so you're involved
1: in
0: everything.
1: Correct.
0: Right, okay, good, good. And lots of chat. That's wicketkeepers, halfbacks, lots of chat, right?
1: Sometimes. Sometimes. I think I'm a quieter keeper than some others, but okay. It might grow on me.
0: Yeah, you develop that.
2: In terms of influences then, wicketkeepers, I understand Rebecca Rolls had a lot to do with your development as a player.
1: Yeah, definitely. I started working with Rebecca not long after I made my premier debut, I think, because I started to realise it was something I really wanted to improve and work on and, you know, succeed in. So Mum had a connection that got us in touch with Rebecca, and yeah, I used to go down every Sunday at about 8 a.m. and would train with her, which really progressed me probably. And just to be able to work with someone who was a great for the White Ferns and, you know, probably could still pick up the bat and, you know, whack it out the park. Just to learn from her, someone who's won a World Cup as well, it was so special to work with her, and I still have that connection.
2: It's someone actually good across other sports as well. You think about multi-talented people, but just the experience that she can pass on. It's great to have a real role model, a mentor like that.
1: Yeah, definitely. And I think that's probably what our connection is more now, just that mentorship and learning from her off the field and how to deal with, you know, professional sport, because she's played it both for cricket and for football. So to have someone like that I can talk to is really cool.
2: Because professional sport is tough. You're in a spotlight. And of course, these days, I mean, if it was 30 years ago, you wouldn't have had to, that things like social media didn't exist. So what's your attitude to all that sort of stuff? Do you do social media or do you stay away from it? What's your...
1: I wouldn't say I'm the biggest on social media. I just like to keep it pretty casual. I think it's a tricky one because, you know, you can use social media really in a cool way and promote stuff and inspire young girls, but, you know, social media also can hurt you. So it's just one to keep an eye on, and, you know, through the years I might increase how I am on social media, but yeah, it's pretty special that you can promote the game and everyone around the world gets to see it.
2: Yeah, and are you living the dream?
1: Yeah, I love it. It's what I always have dreamed of doing, and to think it's my full-time job, I pinch myself every day.
2: Yeah, okay. Well, look, it's great to see you. I so appreciate you coming in, and all the best with that that thumb. When does the plaster come off?
1: I've got another 2 weeks. It's 6 weeks total.
2: Getting all itchy?
1: Luckily, hand therapist gets to change the car, so I've had a few colours.
2: Oh, lucky you.
1: I know, yeah. Not too smelly.
2: I was going to say, I had, you know, one that was on there for about 6 weeks, and I was reduced to stick it, you know, scratching with the knitting needle thing.
0: Down there, yeah,
2: and they say don't scratch it with a knitting needle. What am I supposed to scratch it with?
1: You've got to try the ruler or something.
3: The ruler,
1: yeah.
2: Okay. Oh, look, Izzy, thank you so much for coming, and all the best with the recovery, and can't wait to see you back playing again, huh?
1: Sweet. Thanks for having me on.
2: I know. Well, absolutely. Well, great to have you. It's 9:32 now on Sport Nation Mornings.
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9: 9:36 on Sport Nation Mornings. Our text machine is 8833, and Roy's just questioning the greatest rivalry every 4 years, so the next one is 2030. You're absolutely right. The way it pans out, obviously next year's a World Cup year, 28th Rugby Championship, 29 the Lions Tour here, and 2030 will be the next greatest rivalry series. It's due in New Zealand. I guess the question we're asking is, are you okay with the fact that one of those games might go to the United States? And Gary Tex saying, by the look of the back page article in the Don Post today, the state of New Zealand rugby finances, they need all the dosh they can get. Well, yeah, $9 million from playing in Baltimore certainly will help. But today, talking of great football stadiums, Arrowhead Stadium in Kansas City, Missouri, heaving. With kickoff on the Monday night football game, first of the NFL season, is what, not far away, just after midday our time. Kansas City Chiefs taking on Denver Broncos to finish off what has been, well, a very high scoring opening round. To bring us up to speed, who's made the biggest entries, who's made the biggest noise in the opening round? Sam Brief joins us from Chicago. How are you, Sam?
10: I'm so great. You're catching me in a good mood, although I have to admit, when you talked about the $9 million from the game in Baltimore, I thought you were going to transition and say, oh, speaking of $9 million, we're giving $9 million to our mate Sam Brief. No?
9: Yeah, I'd have to take my cut, which is about 90% at the moment, as the agent here. Mate, you'll be feeling $1 million in Chicago anyway, because, man, the Bears, what sort of a start was that?
10: Oh, I'm feeling so, excuse me, I'm feeling so, so good right now. I mean, not only did the Bears and Panthers combine

0: absolute best case scenario, today the entire city of Chicago is smiling, in a great mood, feeling good.
1: I mean, there were a lot of high-scoring games over the opening weekend. Is that something that you sometimes get at this time of the season? Maybe defenses getting organized, or is this quite extraordinary what we've seen?
0: A little bit of both, guys.

0: 2.5 hours away from kickoff in that game. And you mentioned the great Patrick Mahomes, Kansas City Chiefs paying $1.75 here, Broncos $2.10 to win that game. But this is a great matchup to end the opening weekend.
1: It really is. I mean, I love a divisional matchup like this on Monday Night Football. And so often we see, in particular, Patrick Mahomes is so good in prime time. I mean, some of his best career outings have been on Monday night. And for him to have this, this is a really important season for Kansas City, right? Last year, the dynasty just hits a brick wall, right? And, you know, this was obviously a season that ended in him tearing his ACL. But even before he tore his ACL, the Chiefs were a shell of themselves, took a huge step back. So I think, you know, the Patriots had moments like this in their time as the dynasty in the, you know, throughout so many of those great teams. They had seasons like that where they didn't look quite right, but they would always bounce back. So it's a huge question mark. Will they be able to bounce back? And then on the flip side, what about the Broncos? They had this dream season last year. They were maybe one Bo Nix injury away from making the Super Bowl, number one overall seed in the AFC. Can they do it again? So it's sort of opposite storylines. Will Kansas City have a renaissance? Will they show us that they're not going into that quiet night? And will the Broncos show us that they are here to stay, that they really are a legit contender in the NFL?
0: Yeah. Oh, well, look, it's been a great start, spectacular start, and we've still got one more game to go and a big season ahead, and I just love the NFL and love hearing you talk about it, Sam. So good to have you on the show. We look forward to hearing more from you throughout the season.
1: Well, I hope it doesn't take all of our teams winning for you to reach back out.
0: Not,
1: I know
0: not
1: Ricardo's
0: at all.
1: In a great move with the Raiders winning, but... You know, Ricardo, I don't know if the Raiders are going to be winning every week now, so let's not get too used to it, all right?
0: Okay. Thank you, Sam Brief. It is 9:51, 9 minutes away from 10 o'clock now, Sport Nation Mornings.
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5: Yeah, coming up 5 minutes away from 10, TJ and Rick on a Tuesday morning. Casey Frank up after 11. We'll have a look ahead to the NBL season, just how the break is shaping up. Text on 8833. Hi, Tony. Do you know where Xavier Taylor and Simisi Tupou will play 2027 Super Rugby? Well, I'm pretty sure Xavier Taylor will be at the Blues, and the rumour is that Simisi Tupou is going to be playing for the Blues as well. We'll probably not get confirmation of that for another month or so. Kenny T saying he wants a statue of Richie McCaw at Eden Park and Takaha. Sort of kind of more asking about coaches. If you were going to put up a coach statue outside your stadium,

0: means, wouldn't it?
1: Well, it'd be Razor, wouldn't it? He's got the most Super Rugby titles of any coach.
0: Robbie, possibly. Well,
1: and he coached the All Blacks. Robbie never did that.
0: Well, he was the assistant coach.
1: Yeah, but he was never the head coach.
0: Well, kind of. Anyway, give us your thoughts. 8833 You have to be Ted or Fred Allen at Eden Park, surely.
1: Yeah, I think so. Where would Brian Lahore's statue go?
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3: Patrick McKendry out of TVNZ. Right, Mr. McKendry, the All Blacks have finished their four-week assignment against the best in South Africa. It's ended 3-1. How would you grade the entirety of the tour?
4: 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I still think that they have quite a lot of ground to make up.
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2: 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Let's rip in.

0: What can they get? Can they get a clean look? Ibekwe for the win! Pandemonium! Absolute scenes! Oh, check it! They got to check it! But the Breakers have won their fourth title in 5 years! That is unbelievable! And Kenra Ibekwe, 6'9" with 7'6" arms!
1: Yeah, we're going to talk some basketball in this hour. Coming up, Casey Frank. We'll look ahead to the start of the NBL season. Just what are the prospects for the Breakers this year? Look at Tauhi as well. And catch up with what's happening with the Tall Blacks, who are in the process of qualifying for the World Cup next year. So that's all coming up in this hour. Later on in the hour, we'll have our feature, our news feature, Mass Sport Clippings. And then after 11 o'clock, we're going to talk some F1. Michael Laminato is going to join us just to take a step back now that we've seen the first race at the Madryn, the new circuit in Madrid. What did he make of it? Already some talk that, you know, could we have a passing lane somewhere? So what does Michael make of it? And also, what's the word on Liam Lawson? Where is he going to be in Azerbaijan, which is a track that he really likes? Is he going to be still in the Red Bull car, or is he going to be back with Racing Bull? So we'll check those out with Michael Laminato after 11 o'clock on Sport Nation Mornings. Keep those texts coming, because I'm starting to get some texts coming in about this idea that Rick was mentioning earlier on, that the Lakers are going to put up a statue of the legendary Phil Jackson outside their stadium. Often over the years, a player, and especially in the States, a player has been honoured by a statue and even the odd broadcaster. There's one in Chicago, and you mentioned one before, Chuck Hearn, the Lakers' legendary basketball announcer. But if we were going to put up a coach outside a stadium in New Zealand, your team, who would that be? And I've got some options here. If it was Christchurch, would it be Robbie Deans? Ricardo reckons Razor. How about Grizz Wiley? Pick one of those three.
2: Steve Hansen.
1: You're only allowed to pick one.
2: Well, Mikey's gone a different route. Mikey's gone Grizz Wiley, Robbie Deans, Steve Hansen, Wayne Smith, and Razor sitting around a table raising a beer. It's hell of a big statue.
1: That's sort of not a statue. That's an exhibition. Yeah. It's kind of like an art gallery in Florence, really. But, yeah, anyway, keep those coming. You know, would it be Graham Henry or Fred Allen at Eden Park? And if you must, a player. But it's more the coaches. What about down in Dunedin? Would you have Laurie Mains or Gordon Hunter? There was a bloke by the name of Victor Cavanna. In fact, there were two blokes by the name of Victor Cavanna who were kind of the forefathers. They really almost created that Otago style of rugby. So, yeah, give it some thought and text in on 8833. But as we approach 5 minutes past 10, time for some headlines, Ricardo.
2: Yeah, with PGG Rights and Turf helping create the stage for finals heroes and absolute hero, Olympic silver medalist Hayden Wild is powered to the Ironman 70.3 world crown in France 2 years after going close in Tupor. The New Zealand Olympic silver medalist was run down late then, but in Nice, he timed his run perfectly to finish 18 seconds ahead of the hard charge Norwegian Christian Blumfeldt. The Norwegian inspired Wild to keep going, actually, because post-race, Hayden Wild said, that last 2 kilometres was punishing. But, you know, there's a great quote from Christian, which is, it's worse to lose. And yeah, it definitely is. So that inspired me to hold on for something special, I'm sure. Hayden Wild continuing his winning ways. The Wellington Phoenix have made a new signing ahead of the A-League season. Scottish import Max Anderson has signed on a two-year deal. He came through the ranks at Dundee, had about 100 games in the Scottish Premier League before switching to Crawley Town in Leagues 1 and 2 in the UK. A box-to-box type player who will join, I would imagine, Alex Rufer in the middle of midfield. He joins Mexican striker Rafael Duran, James McGarry, Henry Gray and Riley Bidois as new signings at the Wellington Phoenix. Word is there will be an announcement, another announcement this week from the Knicks, and it looks like Auckland FC are making an announcement on Wednesday as well for new players coming in. And from a NRL judiciary point of view, well, everybody gets a fine, but everybody can play. Adam Pompey, his shoulder charge, he's got a $3,000 fine. It was a grade one shoulder charge. Kurt Catewell, Selwyn Cobbo, both been fined $750. Grade one contrary conduct charges for charging in and getting binned in a bit of a melee. Nathan Cleary has avoided a ban as well, a $1,000 fine for him after he made contact with Hugo Savala's leg as he kicked the ball during their qualifying match on Sunday. So, but everybody, TJ, is free to play. Those your PGG Rights and Turf headlines, the specialist behind high-performance playing surfaces where premiership dreams are made.
1: No great surprise there. Talking of premiers, the English Premier League, the round wrapped up earlier on today. If you didn't catch it, Leeds 4-1 over Newcastle. Newcastle got a consolation goal right on 90 minutes, so that's a terrific performance from Leeds. And what does that mean in terms of their position on the table? Well, it moves them up into the top four. They're up into third place. So Arsenal ahead of Manchester United by one goal on goal difference. Leeds in third and Hull City in fourth. It's not going to stay that way, but it looks great.
2: Yeah, it does look great.
1: Unless you're, of course, wearing that. Have you got several of the same tracksuit top, or is it?
2: This is the same one I wore yesterday, but I do have, I think, three different United tops.
1: All
2: yeah,
1: right,
2: so
1: yeah. We'll just keep an eye on
2: them. I'm just
1: keep a
2: nose on them that. Around. Yeah, keep rotating them around.
1: A couple of other stories, and we did get a text in earlier on. We were talking about the amount of money that New Zealand Rugby is going to make out of that game in Baltimore. And Gary saying, by the look of the back page article in the Don Post today on the dire state of New Zealand rugby finances, they need all the dosh they can get. Yes, projected, I think, over a five-year period to lose something like $66 million. So obviously they're going to have to make some changes and address that issue. So, yeah, Paul Cully with that story and usually on top of things. And look, we mentioned before the fact that Artie Savia and Luke Jacobson have been officially ruled out of the Bledisloe Cup home and away. Caleb Clark had already been ruled out after having surgery as well. The addition to that story is that Scott Barrett has been training with Taranaki. He's just on a return to play protocol, I think they call it. And so it's a managed return, but don't rule out the possibility, Taranaki fans, that Scott Barrett might turn out for your team at some point in the NPC. Of course, he's recovering from surgery. That would be a great boost to the Amber and Blacks as they try and fight their way in that very congested battle for the top eight. It is 9 minutes after 10 now, Sport Nation Mornings. In just a moment, we're going to talk some basketball. Casey Frank is going to join us as we look ahead to the start of the NBL season. And that's up next on Sport Nation Mornings.
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5: 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I think they can make the relevant improvements to be able to beat that side at the Rugby World Cup and be in with a red-hot chance of winning the tournament.
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1: It's 13 minutes after 10, Sport Nation Mornings, TJ and Rick. And keep those texts coming on 8833. We'll get to them a little bit later on in the hour of who you would like to have a statue of outside of your local or your favourite sports arena. Get a nice variety coming through, so keep those coming. But look, talking of sports arenas, Spark Arena, 5 p.m. Sunday. The New Zealand Breakers start their bid to get back to the glory days in the NBL Basketball League when they take on the Illawarra Hawks. They've put together a strong roster and their pre-season form is encouraging, but how tough is it going to be? To look ahead to the season, to the Breakers' prospects and a few other things that are going on in basketball, Casey Frank, great commentator, joins us. Morning, Casey.
13: Morning, thanks very much for having me. It is an exciting time of year with the balls about to begin bouncing.
1: Yeah. Look, firstly, the Breakers, a new coach, Gordon Herbert, and this is a guy who has got a very, very good CV.
13: Yeah, absolutely. I mean, he's a world championship winning coach. He's well respected everywhere. I think when the rumors first started coming out that this was a guy that the Breakers were pursuing, I think most of it was, really? He wants to come down here? What exactly is going on that this guy who's world-renowned and really does probably have his option of jobs to go to decided that this was the place? But, after some early bumps that they had to get over, they figured out a way to be able to get him down and still enable him to keep his national team job. And I think it's really set things up for the Breakers. The last couple of years, Petteri Koponen had been the head coach, and he was still so fresh in his coaching career. You know, this is his first head coaching gig, his real first job with professionals on any level. So as good a coach as he might become in the future, it's nowhere near what he is right now when he was learning the job. And I think hearing just through the grapevine about how trainings are going Coach Herbert has come in. Gordy knows exactly what he wants, when he wants it. There's no question about who's in charge. He is certainly in charge now, and he is looking to guide the Breakers to get back to where they believe they belong.
1: There's no question he's a winner. Just his coaching style, what do you know of his coaching style, his personality? Is he old school? Is he innovative? What is he like?
13: Well, I think certainly, first and foremost, he is a little bit older.

0: cool. He's going to let you know how it needs to be, and this is the way we're going to get to win. Now, that doesn't necessarily mean that there's only one way to get to winning, but the way that he's asked you to get there is the way he expects to do. And I think when you look at how him and Dylan Boucher have built this team together, looking from past years, this seems to be a squad that's much more defensively minded. I think that fits in very well with what he can do. You know, certainly I think he is a coach that empowers players, though. You know, he knows how to coach, you know, the best players in the world. Guys who make tens of twenties of millions of dollars have been underneath him, and they're buying into the program. So I think as much as he is an old school guy, and he's probably a little bit older in terms of age, he's got that ability to relate to players today, to get the best players and the players that you really need to buy in to get to do that. So a good combination of both, but certainly one with a focus on that defensive end of the court.
1: Sometimes a new coach can take a while to adjust to the new environment that he's in, the different players that he has, and vice versa too, the players adjusting to a new coach. But if you use pre-season form as any gauge, Casey, it would seem that his initial imprint is a pretty positive one.
0: Yeah, you know, when you do look at preseason results, you don't want to get too enamored by them. They are quietly encouraging, though. You know, after that early loss where they kind of got smacked by Sydney at the Blitz, they really come back and get three wins on the trot against teams that maybe weren't 100%, but at the same time, they weren't 100%. You know, they got a win without PJC in there, and that's nice to know that what they're doing in training is coming out to fruition in the games. Now, I think once you get into the biggest problem, I think, for all Breakers coaches that come over here is you think you understand what the travel entails and how that's going to impact your season as it goes along, but you don't really understand it until you get into it. You know, certainly it's just so much easier to be in the southeastern of Australia and have those easy travel times, whereas the Breakers, every road trip is at minimum an 8-hour ordeal, you know, a full day thing. So as the season goes along, that does become a little bit difficult. But I think the fact that he has that world championship background, that national team background, where you have to come together, you have to get ready in a short amount of time, and there are huge travel itineraries that are baked into that. I think he probably has a better chance of becoming acclimated to the schedule a little bit more quickly than we've seen new coaches and new coaching staffs do so in the past.
2: What have you made of the recruitment, Casey? Because it seems to me they're basically, it's like a four-layered recruitment, right? You've got DJ Vasilevich and Kuat Noy out of other NBL teams. You've got guys who've come out of the European comp and Anzac Rosetto and Josiah Jordan-James. You've got guys that have come out of the NCAA. And then you've got guys coming out of the local cells NBL as well. So looks like there's very much a four-pronged attack to recruiting for this Breakers outfit.
0: Yeah, four prongs, but I think it's with a focus of sort of two things. You know, when I look at this team, offensively, it's going to be built around PJC and Sam Meninga with DJ Vasilevich able to bring in his scoring as well. I think that's the core scoring group. But when you look at how it's been built outside of that, this really is a team that's focused on the defensive end. And, you know, I think Jordan James, Bediako, I think Kuat Noy, those three are fantastic defenders. You know, in particular, I think bringing Kuat Noy with his championship experience is a big gameplay ability to come over. That's a really good sign that they were able to get a player of that caliber from, you know, a championship squad to come over and commit. But as good as all that is, it is, you know, there's a lot of people from all around the world that are coming together. You've got that Kiwi depth and Leafa, Ruben Tarangi, Carlin Davidson, you mentioned Anzac Rosetto. You know, I think the ability to fold this in is what's going to prove the most difficult part of this recipe. But PJC has a lot of familiarity with who's going. I think the Kiwi core understand how to play with him at this point in time. And when you look at guys like Vasilevich and you look at guys like Noy, I think they're going to be able to sit in. And for the most part, these imports in Jordan James and Bediako are defensively focused. They're here to do that job. They don't necessarily have to be offensive powerhouses. The Breakers have that core set up with the local players for the most part outside of PJC. So it's set up well to be able to hit the ground running, especially if they can get that defensive side down. You know, as good as the offense might be, it's going to be the defense that's going to have to come to the play game in, game out, and really set that tone. And what is going to be a very high scoring

0: yet of where those games are going to be played?
1: Oh, sorry, I'm not quite across that. But yeah, the game should be locked down. I don't have that schedule.
0: I don't think anyone knows, Casey. That's what I'm sort of saying. Is there any, any news on it? Basically, it hasn't really been finalized, has it?
1: To be honest, I'm not across the schedule for the Tall Blacks where those games are going to be played. But of course, I think the player safety is first and foremost what comes up, and it's going into those zones. If it comes down to it, and FIBA says you have to play there, I don't think the Tall Blacks or the national team program would have a problem saying, look, this is a game that we can't go to. We're not going to be able to play there. You know, in years past, the Australian team has refused to go to Iran because of the activity that's going on there. And it's if it does come down to between basketball or what's best for the safety and the well-being of the players, I think you just have to choose what's best for the safety and the well-being of the players there.
0: I think what they're working towards is a scenario where they'll be played somewhere else. I don't think there's any likelihood of them being forced to go and play somewhere they don't want to. But yeah, we'll wait and see. That'll be confirmed. It has to be confirmed soon, I'm sure. But look, we're really looking forward to the start of the NBL, in particular 5 p.m. Spark Arena Sunday with the Breakers up against the Illawarra Hawks. Thank you, Casey Frank, as always, for your time this morning on Sport Nation.
1: Well, pleasure to have me, and dropping in that the Toihi season tips off on the 25th, the Friday afterwards. So it's all the seasons are coming together at the same time.
0: Good man. Thanks, Casey.
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0: and so are the early alarms, dodgy defending, late winners and Monday morning arguments. 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
3: Yes, at 10:44 on Sport Nation Mornings, it's time for some Massport clippings, Rick.
4: Yeah, and we've got this one, which I thought was quite interesting. Personally, I think this is a absolute blow-up waiting to happen. Brendan McCullum...
5: I think I know what this is going
4: to
5: be.
4: Brendan McCullum bringing Kevin Peterson into the mix to join the white ball coaching team for England, who has been quite critical of Brendan McCullum's coaching in the past. Brendan did a press conference for English cricket yesterday on overnight, on and it was on Sky Sports UK. This is what he had to say.
6: The way he looks at the game, the way he views the game, is quite different to a lot of people. I think his work ethic is obviously second to none as well, right throughout his career. When he's in on something, he's all in. And I also think sometimes like having someone that has a different take on things is no bad thing. I've mentioned to him that I don't want him to just try and be buried in one specific skill set either. I want him to look across the environment, look across the setup and challenge me privately around ways that we can improve or things that we can do differently. And you know, our relationship is good, it's full of respect, and we played against each other and we've enjoyed spending the time together over the last little while too. So I'm super excited to have him. I know he's super excited to be here, and the boys are buzzing, and I'm pleased that we can add such a strong resource to what's already a very, very strong coaching staff. And behind, I feel lucky to be able to put a coaching staff of such quality pedigree together.
4: Kevin Peterson joining Brendan McCullum. It feels like having two alphas in the same room, doesn't it?
3: It will be watched with a great deal of scrutiny.
4: I thought it was interesting that Brendan said, I've told him I welcome him to challenge me, and then very quickly in private. So there, those conversations...
3: In other words, when you're with the team, you leave your social media, you leave your phone somewhere else.
4: Yeah, I
3: think that's important, because that's the thing that will ignite it. If he starts going off in public about things, well, then that'll end very, very quickly. But it's a bold call. I mean, he's not a populist.
4: No, he's not.
3: He is. You know, he doesn't bow to public opinion when he makes his decisions.
4: Well, and it just feels to me like somebody like Kevin Peterson, who rates himself, right? He's certainly never backward in coming forward with his opinions and you know, telling you about the things that he was able to do in the game. I mean, I wouldn't put it past him to be gunning for Baz's job at some point in the future, right?
3: And
4: who knows? But I think the possibility is there because of the type of personalities they are. I think this is just waiting to blow up at some point.
3: Well, yeah. I think people will be waiting for it. They'll be ticking noises, I suppose, but who knows? It might be just the thing that England need.
4: Yeah, it's one thing, he is quite prominent on the social media, Kevin Peterson. He likes to post lots of different stuff, and not all of it I like, but I saw something he did the other day which took me back to the Star Wars movie when Luke Skywalker puts on the blaster helmet and has to use the lightsaber basically blindfolded, right? He did the same thing. He blindfolded himself and faced a bowling machine, and it was cranked up to

to saying he reckons that Rennie's just come in and done what the public want, made Artie captain, dropped Bowden Barrett, started Richie Moonga going for tries instead of taking the 3 points, and now we've lost three test matches in a row. I'm not seeing many improvements from this time last year. Don't get why Razor was sacked for this. Well, your opinion, Josh, absolutely can't agree with any of it. First and foremost, Dave Rennie is not a populist. He is not swayed by public opinion.

0: Have you seen the movie, Brian?
1: No, I haven't yet.
0: No one's seen the movie?
2: No.
0: Is it in cinemas yet?
1: Jello has seen it, and it was at the cinemas, yes.
0: Yeah, okay. I've got to go and see it.
2: I think Jello was at a red carpet thing, wasn't he? I don't think he didn't pay for his popcorn.
0: How red?
2: Well, very red.
0: Okay.
2: Very red. Tongan red.
0: Okay. So, if anyone's seen that movie... Texas 8833, the Jonah Lomu movie. There have been so many ones made of him. They made an interesting one of a couple of years ago called The Lost Tapes. They found some interviews of him and they put together, it was a really nice piece, included interviews with Dr. John Mayhew, of course the late Dr. John Mayhew, who probably knew more about Jonah's life than just about anyone, and very sadly he's not around to tell the story.
2: I believe there's a book coming out as well, which is a children's book on Jonah Lomu, which is, I think, due out maybe in time for Christmas.
0: Okay.
2: Might be one worth keeping an eye out for.
0: What, you know any more about that?
2: Well, I know who's doing the art, and the guy that's doing the art for it is a Kiwi Samoan artist who has done work for the likes of Marvel and DC. So he's a top comic book artist, and he's been brought in to do the art for this Jonah Lomu book, apparently.
0: Okay.
2: So, yeah, looking forward to that.
0: If anyone's seen the movie, there's a new statue of Chris Amon now in his hometown Bulls. It's brilliant. Yeah, Chris Amon. Of course, we were talking, was it last week, the week before, I can't remember, about the F1 drivers what a fantastic driver Chris Amon was. That is great to know that there's a statue of Chris Amon in Bulls, a place I've been through quite a few times. do you want to read that text out from Clarkie?
2: Which one's Clarkie?
0: Ricardo, your lot got their just desserts?
2: Oh, no, he's full of it as Clarkie. He doesn't know what he's talking about. Doesn't understand the laws of the game, obviously, making those comments.
0: Laws of the game. Oh, you've poked a bear there, Clarkie. I'm sorry, we're going to stop. I'm going to stop whining up about
2: this, mate. I like this one from Warren, though, saying a rubber statue of Matt Donoghue outside Rick's house so he can give it a kicking daily. Might be therapeutic. I quite like that idea.
0: Yeah. Actually, we're talking about stadiums. The Coliseum, someone said the word Coliseum before. I went to an American football game, a college football game at the Coliseum, UCLA against USC. We were doing a...
2: Not the one in Rome, I take it.
0: No, the one in Los Angeles. Yeah. We're doing a piece on Ricky Ellison. Mm. And they have this thing. There's a lamppost there with a sort of a kind of a stainless steel or a metal base to it. And if USC get beaten... The ritual is everyone walking out of the stadium to go home. They just line up and they kick it. And that's a way of getting everything off their chest. We need something like that in here for you.
2: We might do.
0: If Manchester United keep going the way they're going, it'll probably get in for a fairly rough time of it this season. It is coming up 4 minutes away from 11 o'clock now. You're with Sport Nation Mornings.
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10: We'll look to the lights for the first ever Formula One Grand Prix start at the Mad Ring. And we're underway for the Spanish Grand Prix. Mega defence for Lando Norris. He needed it. It was a good launch for Kimi Antonelli, who has the inside line and has to bail out of it. He takes the lead on track, but he'll have to feather out the throttle and give it back to Lando Norris. That was not a legal overtake. And Lando Norris goes back past Kimi Antonelli. Can Max Verstappen get past both of them? He's got no room. He had so much speed, but he had no room to get by. And Antonelli is getting close. Has to bail out again into turn five. We'll have to feather out again. And Lando Norris will go back. Will Verstappen come through as well? Norris retakes the position into the bunker, and Verstappen gets Antonelli. He's up to second place. These are the final corners of the last lap. It was spectacular a week ago for a fairy tale in Monza. In Madrid, he had to bide his time until the Ferrari pitted. For the eighth time in Formula One, Kimi Antonelli wins a Grand Prix. He wins the Spanish Grand Prix by 4.3 seconds ahead of Lando Norris. Antonelli takes the first victory at the Mad Ring. Verstappen in second, Norris in third. And although Russell has caught Charles Leclerc will tick off the final corners and come home for fourth place.
11: Yeah, first ever Formula One Grand Prix at the Mad Ring in Madrid. They took it away from Barcelona. They went there. Michael Laminato is going to join us in this hour. Just what's the reaction been to the new circuit? Can anyone stop Kimi Antonelli? And what next for Liam Lawson? What's he going to be in when it comes to Azerbaijan? Baku in a couple of weeks' time. 2 minutes after 11. Got some nice texts coming through. More coming through about suggestions for statues outside stadiums. Someone who's seen the Jonah Lomu movie, and it's a very nice text. We'll get to that in a moment. And people who are, yes, they're sharing your anger over what happened to Manchester United. Just get it off your chest. We're in here. We're here to help you, Ricardo. But in the meantime, could you please do your job and give us some headlines?
12: Yeah, headlines with PGG Rights and Turf. Actually, this one is it.
11: And I mean that with all respect, yeah, brother, of course.
12: Thank you. Yeah. The Race of Champions, TJ, is something that they've done predominantly in the States, but they have brought it to Australia. I think about 2 years ago they did it in Sydney. It is coming to Wellington in January. So inside Henry Stadium, they're going to build a purpose-built racetrack

0: Manchester derby. Mark's suggesting, cheeky, a Carlos Spencer statue by the corner flag in Christchurch celebrating his try. Well, he scored it in the corner, actually, and then he kicked the sideline conversion to deny the Crusaders a bonus point.
1: And that conversion was next level too.
0: Yeah.
1: It was
0: the final insult on a night where he'd been trading insults with the crowd all night. And Clarkey has replied to you, love you like a brother, Ricardo. Yeah. There is love for you out there.
1: What about a statue of Andrew Merton's double birds outside Loftus-Versfeld?
0: That would be a good one.
1: Yeah. I reckon that would be good.
0: Tim's saying that Richie McCaw, there's a statue being made of Richie at the moment out of that beautiful Oamaru stone.
1: Cool.
0: And it's going to be placed at Kurau, which is the nearest town to where Richie grew up. Great little spot. You've been to Kurau?
1: Don't think so.
0: Oh, yeah, it's a lovely little spot.
1: And been to Oamaru, but I don't know if I've been to Kurau.
0: The cycle trail that goes through there, I think, has helped. And it's a lovely town. And old mate Steve Houghton, who used to be a prop for Otago, real cult figure on the terraces. He had a bakery up there, and it was, I had a merino mutton pie up there, which was something to behold. And here I am talking about food again. Darren here, not sure if it's already said, but a statue of Kel Tremaine outside McLean Park in Napier. And, of course, Ewan Chatfield, the cricket ground there in Ninai. Ewan Chatfield, yep, that's a good one.
1: The Ninai Express.
0: The Ninai Express, yeah, what a great man.
1: They should just name that train line after him, really, shouldn't they?
0: Sometimes see him when going through the airport in Wellington. The last time I saw Ewan Chatfield, I think he was driving a corporate cab.
1: Oh, yep.
0: And, yep, it was nice to have a chat with Ewan Chatfield. What a fantastic player. Yeah, statue of Chats would be really good. And then Steve's saying there's a good movie on Netflix at the moment called Uproar. It's about the 1981 Springbok Tour, and it is set in Dunedin. Yes, 1981. Boy, won't forget that in a hurry, will we? Andrew Merton's The Strong Finger. Yes, another one for that. I don't think that's going to happen. Memorable moment, though.
1: Oh, it was. A good mate of mine who's a massive Andrew Merton's fan and Crusaders tragic had that put on a T-shirt back when it happened and used to wear that proudly everywhere.
0: Okay.
1: Yeah, big fan.
0: That
1: big
0: famous
1: fan of that
0: day.
1: Moment.
0: It was a Crusaders-Bulls game, wasn't it?
1: Yeah.
0: And did he drop kick a goal?
1: And they were whistling him every time he tried to
0: He was giving them, and he gave it back to them. Yeah, a famous moment. And the wonderful, colourful career of the one and only Andrew Merton's. Keep your texts coming. We'll get through them as the hour proceeds, but still to come in this hour. We've got two things. Firstly, the F1 scene. We're going to talk about that very shortly with Michael Laminato. Then later on, we're going to take a deep look at what's going on in the Heartland Championship. That's all coming up between now and midday on Sport Nation Mornings.
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0: Championship, I still think, despite Zac Brown's incredible optimism. But this is an opportunity to work on whatever the processes is that may have some small gaps in them ahead of next year when they would expect to be back at the top.
1: Mention a Ferrari there, because there's always this debate in F1 about team instructions and the way the teams try and, you know, keep one of their team in the best position to score points, and then others saying, well, look, you know, just let them race. Sounds like the latter at Ferrari, and Lewis Hamilton

0: Well, he likes the... I think he tends to like street circuits, I think. And there are a couple of different drivers who do have a peculiar affinity, not just for street tracks. That's not that unusual because there are so many of them on the calendar now. But for Baku in particular, it does feel like a track where drivers are either going well or going badly. So that's good news for him getting back in the Racing Bulls car, particularly because they've let the gap close a little bit over the last couple of races, since he's not been there, in fact, to Alpine in that battle for fifth. They're still leading, but it's only 9 points, which can swing pretty dramatically. Of course, we knew, Pierre Gasly in the end didn't keep the podium from Monaco, but in the right circumstances, any of these teams could end up just on the cusp for the podium with a good weekend. Baku has a tendency to create some pretty chaotic races, so it could be the next weekend. So Racing Bulls will certainly want Lawson back in that car. He'll be performing at a high level. Probably also want to put one back over his usual teammate, Arvid Lindblad, who's also had a couple of good races and might be feeling like he's running the team now that he hasn't had a stronger teammate alongside him. So it should be a good weekend.
1: Yeah, always plenty of intrigue. Michael, thank you for joining us, giving us your expertise, and we'll look forward to chatting you between now and the end of the F1. Still 9 rounds to go, still plenty to unfold. But thanks very much, Michael.
0: Thanks, guys, anytime.
1: Okay, 28 minutes away from midday, Sport Nation Morning. Still to come this hour, we're going to dive into the heartland, and that's coming up soon.
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3: 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They are tactically minded, equipped with composure, relentlessly loyal to their team. 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
5: Chevelle's running on. It's well written in front. Belle Chevelle's going to get very close. Well written leads the post. Belle Chevelle's lunging.
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Good to have you along with us. You can give us a call 0800 150 811. Keen on your thoughts, which you may have done yesterday with Daniel, who does such a magnificent job. McCarty on Mondays. Rugby's greatest rivalry is over, and the big winners were...